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6: Yeah, what's going on, everybody? It is Stryker, and welcome to the only countdown show in the world that's brave enough to play the top 20 songs totally out of order. Last week, Young the Giant, they hit number one with Different Kind of Love. Will it be on top again today? You're going to find out later. I've also got new music from Bleachers and Nothing But Thieves. Plus, Somber will be my guest as we kick it all off with the number 9 song, Death Cab.

There you go. The sixth biggest song in the nation by In Color. That was called Headlights on Out of Order. I am Stryker. Besides the top 20 songs, I also bring you the coolest new music, like this brand new tune from Super Sometimes. They're an awesome band from San Diego. They're going to be at Warped Tour this summer. The song is called Show the World What's Underneath. It's a bonus from Super Sometimes on Out of Order.

0: Shout out to listener Liam Mulligan. He's the one that clued us into that song, Show the World What's Underneath by Super Sometimes on Out of Order. That's a bonus song, not on the countdown yet. I am Ted Stryker. That's how you find me and DM me on Instagram and follow at Ted Stryker. On the way, Dirty Heads, Modest Mouse. And I got new music from Nothing But Thieves. You are out of order, and I am almost out of a voice.
1: You are out of order.
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25: Sir, you're out of order. You-

There you go. The fourth biggest song in the nation belongs to Dexter and the Moonrocks. Freaking Out is Out of Order. And I'm Ted Stryker. 5 weeks ago, we played this next song as a bonus, and today it makes its chart debut. The latest from Modest Mouse, Picking Dragons' Pockets, is number 18.

Coming in at number 8 this weekend as I play you the top 20 songs in the nation out of order. One of Those Days by Dirty Heads. And I'm Stryker. So excited. I've got something new from Nothing But Thieves. These guys have been in our chart in the past with songs like Trip Switch and Sorry. The new one is called Evolution. New music, Nothing But Thieves, is out of order.

0: drops in September. That's the brand new song, Evolution, from Nothing But Thieves on this show, Out of Order. Who plays the best music? New music, a countdown, superstars join the show. That's us here, and I'm Stryker. Coming up, I got Weezer and also The Beaches. Plus, does Young the Giant still have the number one song in the nation? The answer is coming up soon on Out of Order.
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And just like that, there's been a change at the top of our chart. So last week, that song right there, Different Kind of Love from Young the Giant, was number one. Today, number two. So who scored this week's number one song? You're going to find out at the end of the show. Right now, though, in at number 20, It Takes Two by Jutes.

Check that out. Weezer and Bethany from Best Coast have the third biggest song in the nation. And it's not a new song. It's an old song. Go Away is out of order. And I'm Stryker. So there's a TV show called Off Campus. The music on the show is fantastic, including this awesome track from The Beaches. This is called Edge of the Earth. And it's a bonus on Out of Order.

0: to you.
1: That song was first released in 2024 and now is getting a ton of attention thanks to the TV series Off Campus, Edge of the Earth by The Beaches on Out of Order. That's a bonus song for you. And I'm Ted Stryker. After the break, I'll be chatting with one of music's breakout stars. Somber joins me next on Out of Order.
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0: Wake Up Calling, Papa Roach in at number 16, and I'm Stryker. Joining me now, this dude, he's right next to me, completely blown up over the past year. Somber, how you doing, man?
1: Great, how are you?
0: My voice is a little shot, but I'm doing fantastic. When you first started getting into music as a kid, and you're still a kid, but who were some of the artists that grabbed your attention?
1: Radiohead.
0: Oh, nice.
1: And Jeff Buckley. Those are like probably my two biggest influences.
0: So how did a band like Radiohead end up on your radar?
1: My dad.
0: Oh, is that right?
1: He would always play OK Computer around the house.
0: Was there a Radiohead song that you would put on repeat when your dad was playing? Like, you know what, this one sticks out and it's stuck in my head.
1: He would always have No Surprises playing a lot. But I'd say like today, like my personal favorite would be like Fake Plastic Trees or All I Need. Or
0: I love all of those. What was happening with you mentally and in your life that music went from maybe a hobby to something that you thought you could do professionally?
1: Yeah, I mean, I was making music. I started when I was like the Somber Project when I was a sophomore in high school. And then my junior year, I made a song called Caroline, and right. I thought it was the best song I'd ever made. And I'd never posted my music on the internet or anything. So I posted it on TikTok one day. And then I went to bed, and then the next morning I woke up and it was like the overnight thing. And it kind of gave me the platform and got me signed. And
0: that is Somber hanging out with me, Stryker. And this is a song that you made, man. It spent 5 weeks at number one on our chart last summer. It's back to Friends and more with Somber after the tune.

0: public.
1: So much anxiety, bro. And yeah, I just like, I was really scared of what people at school would say. That was like my biggest fear. And then even today, like whenever I release something, dude, it is like the scariest thing. But that's just a part of it. Like when you're trying to do anything ever, put yourself out there ever, someone's going to try to take you down because they're insecure, and it's just a part of it.
0: My guest is somber. He has a handful of summer dates left and then a huge nationwide tour this fall. How does it make you feel, somber, looking at all these cities that you're going to play?
1: It's just so exciting. Like every new city, like I'll find a new thrift store or like vinyl store, and it's like my favorite thing to do when I'm on the road.
0: Do you write when you're on the road?
1: I try. It's very
0: difficult.
1: You do,
0: really? And it's difficult because of the schedule or just trying to get some clear thoughts to put down?
1: Yeah, the schedule, first of all, there's no time. And basically, like, the only time I have time is after my show, but I'm just exhausted.
0: Right.
1: But on off days, I'll usually go into a local studio and work till like, 4 a.m.
0: That is somber, and I'm Stryker, and this is the song, your song, called Homewrecker, and it's up to number 11 this week. Thank you so much for hanging out with me, somber, on Out of Order.

0: In the past, that band, The Last Dinner Party, they have toured with Hozier and Florence and the Machine. Next up, opening for Olivia Rodrigo later this year. That was called Count the Ways, The Last Dinner Party, in at number 13, and I'm Stryker. Still to come, I got music from Yellow Card Cannons and new music from Bleachers as we keep rolling towards the number one song in the nation, Out of Order.
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every week, that song keeps moving up our chart, which is a good thing. In My Room from Julia Wolf, in at number 12 on Out of Order. I'm Ted Stryker. Every weekend, I am right here in my guest bedroom, same time, same place, counting down the top 20 songs in the nation. Next up, number 7 from Yellow Card in Good Charlotte, Bedroom.

Starlight, not from Muse, but Cannons at number 15 on Out of Order. It's your friend Ted Stryker here, and we love this next band, Bleachers. You got Jack Antonoff, obviously incredibly talented and a nice guy. The song is called We Should Talk. New Bleachers is a bonus this week.

0: We Should Talk. That is new from Bleachers on Out of Order. Thanks for listening. It is Ted Stryker still to come. I got tunes from The Strokes and Muse. Plus, who has this week's number one song? The answer is coming up soon on Out of Order.
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1: Strikers hand-picked song. 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
2: Here we go. It's time for the Striker 420. My chance to put the coolest new music on your radar today. It's a great band out of Australia called Stand Atlantic. I've played them before. They have a catchy pop punk sound. They've been together about 10 years now. They're going to play the Warped Tour festivals in Long Beach and Orlando. This is called Velcro from Stand Atlantic for the Striker 420 on Out of Order.

0: 2 weeks from now, the Strokes will be playing at Bonnaroo. Today, they're on Out of Order. That's better than Bonnaroo. Going Shopping is in at number 10. I am Ted Stryker. That's how you find me on Instagram, Ted Stryker. And if you missed it earlier in the show, Young the Giant no longer have the number one song in the nation. So who took over our top spot? You're going to find out next.
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All right, here's the info on that band, Temper City. Three dudes from L.A. They've worked as songwriters and producers for other artists, but this project is brand new. They haven't even played an official show together yet, but they already have the 14th biggest song in the nation. Self-Aware from Temper City is Out of Order, and I'm Stryker. In 3 minutes and 19 seconds, start the stopwatch. I'm going to reveal your brand new number one song. In at number 17, though, All American Rejects.

Landing at number 17 this week. I love that band. All American Rejects with Get This on Out of Order, and I'm Stryker. With that, I'm almost done here. I played you the 19 biggest songs in the nation. We had some very cool bonus tunes today. Somber, he was my guest, so let's get to it. Your brand new number one song.

0: Last year, Sublime had a massive comeback hit with Ensenada. Today, they reached number one again. That's their latest song, Until the Sun Explodes. Congratulations, Jacob Noel and the entire crew. My name is Stryker, and that almost does it for me.
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0: 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Ted Stryker, that's me. Ted Stryker, my executive producer, is the great Corey Irwin. And we're going to be back next week. If they let us. With the top 20 songs in the nation, until then, you have been out of order.
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You learn something every day. Apparently, there is man cereal. Like, it's a thing. You can find it in stores and online, but apparently it's high in protein, high in creatine, no seed oils, no added sugar, sugar alcohols, no artificial flavor, low carb, gluten free. All right. It exists. It's returned to

to wait too long. Sublime's got a new album coming out. It's not this coming Friday, but the next. It's Wrong Way. 105.9 The X.

What's up? It's Mel. I'm getting out of here. Please enjoy the rest of your evening. Whatever the heck you got going on. Be back next weekend. It's 105.9 The X, Pittsburgh's Rockin' Alternative.

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105.9 The X. Hey, it's Thor. Be sure to catch the Woody Show this morning from 6 to 10. 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
1: 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At the time, I was losing my mother and I just had my daughter, so there's a juxtaposition between the sadness and the happiness I was feeling. So

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3: Everybody.
4: Good morning, Woody.
3: Well, would you look at that? It's Monday. It's a brand new week. It is June 1st.
5: Yes. All right, finally.
3: That's what I've been saying.
6: Best month of the year.
3: You think so, Greg?
6: It's my favorite month.
3: June?
6: I love June, yeah.
3: Why?
6: Probably nostalgia, start of summer.
5: Yeah, okay. Cool.
6: Rules, man.
4: It is the longest day of the year.
6: Yeah.
4: 21st.
6: Yeah. It's that.
5: June wedding.
3: Summer officially begins in June.
5: And
6: not for a while.
3: Yeah. Unofficially, it was with Memorial Day, but officially.
4: Yeah. You can finally be proud of who you are.
6: Exactly.
3: Well, it's June 1st.
6: Too.
3: We are the Woody Show. Beginning of, that's right, Greg. Happy Pride Month.
5: Happy Pride, Greg.
3: I know how much you love Pride.
6: You know how into it
5: so
6: I am.
5: Proud.
4: Remember how when you were born and you're like, I can't wait for Pride Month. And then,
6: And then you said, oh, wait.
3: Well, Greg, because it's Pride Month, I do have something for you. Remind me.
6: Okay.
3: All right. To start the show off. My name's Woody. That's Greg Gorey.
6: Hi.
3: We got Menace.
4: What is up?
3: Gina Grad.
5: Hello.
3: Seabass. Is here.
4: I'm like, what?
3: We got Sammy.
7: Hey.
3: Morgan is our associate producer. Vaughn, our video producer. Dumbass Tyler is here. We got Bort. We got Menji. Phones are open. 877-44-WOODY. 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June 1st is World Milk Day.
6: Mm-hmm.
3: It's International Children's Day, which you could argue every day seems to be like, oh, what about the children? Yeah. Screw the children.
5: Children are fine.
3: Shit. Speaking of children, Dinosaur Day is today.
6: Oh.
5: Do love dinosaurs.
3: That's, see, as an adult, I think it's weird when adults are into dinosaurs.
5: Really?
3: Like that to me seems like a little boy. How Greg thinks that graham crackers are for children.
5: Okay, but in my defense,
3: like dinosaurs are little boys.
5: In my defense,
3: little boy.
5: My 6-year old got me into dinosaurs when he was 6. I was like, oh, these are pretty cool. I
3: mean,
5: I get
3: got,
5: it.
3: What got do you mean? You, got me into dinosaurs.
5: Because everything
4: been around before him.
5: Everything became dinosaurs when he was like 6 and 7. So I was buying all this. I was like, okay, yeah, I get it.
3: But what do you mean? Got you into dinosaurs? Like, what are you into?
4: So you can name them?
5: Yes. He had flashcards with dinosaurs.
3: I know. I understand that, but he's a little boy. Like, you as an adult, what are you into when it comes to dinosaurs?
4: What's your favorite one?
3: When you say you're into dinosaurs.
5: Yeah, I do like the Diplodocus. I think it's fun. It's like magical. It's cool. It's like magical without being a dragon.
6: But like, did you go out and get bed sheets or something?
5: Yeah, did all that. Yeah. Not for me, for him.
3: All right, now Seabass, right out. Okay, I'm gonna go right from that to this one.
4: We
3: this is
4: here?
3: For you, Seabass. Today is Say Something Nice Day. Say something nice about Gina.
5: And dinosaurs.
4: Did I have to include dinosaurs? Well, the dinosaurs makes it easier because that's science and that's learning. So I appreciate
5: Thank
4: that
5: you.
4: She's into that sort of thing.
5: He could stop there.
4: Now I will agree with Menace. Like, caught you by surprise.
1: 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We'll be right back.
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2: And Greg Gorey's got a game for us to play.
3: Yeah, I think we've played it before.
2: Yeah. Do it in 10?
3: Yeah.
4: It's harder than you think.
2: Yeah, and it works. You have...
3: I've got a list of random stuff.
2: Right.
3: Categories, for example. And then I will give you the amount of things you have to give me in 10 seconds.
5: Okay.
3: Top of mind, as quickly as you can go.
4: Okay.
3: And it's just for funsies. I mean, we can play for a prize, but nobody's going to win or lose. It's just a group effort.

0: And we'll go down person by person.
1: Okay.
2: All right.
3: Okay. Now, is there a timer of any kind?
1: Yeah, we need a 10-second timer.
0: I've got one.
4: Oh, good. Well, again, Greg, guess what? I've got a prize for you.
0: You have a prize?
4: Yeah, it's a sweet potato casserole.
3: From Walmart. Yeah. Oh, is that what Gina was just eating?
1: It's really good.
4: It's from the...
0: It smells delicious.
4: It's that Better Goods brand that Rich on Tech turned us on to for pizzas.
3: Oh, right.
1: Shout out Better Goods.
4: I was just strolling through Walmart. I said, I like sweet potato casserole. It's got little praline pecans on top.
0: Little bits of... pralines.
4: Yeah, it's in the air fryer, so I'd crisp up the top.
1: Ooh. Yeah, it's roasty toasty on top.
4: Okay. You think Greg's going to eat that?
1: Yeah, he loves sweet potatoes.
0: He does.
3: Do you put anything on it when those sweet... I thought you just ate like a plain...
0: I put a teeny bit of butter on it. Mm. Yeah, that's it. And then maybe a sprinkle of salt.
2: It's a vegetable, right?
1: Well, it's a tuber.
4: Yeah. Correct. Yeah, but it oftentimes blown with sugar.
1: Yeah.
4: Cinnamon, I should say.
0: Well, yeah, brown sugar. Yeah. You're making a casserole with like syrup and sugar and all that stuff. Yeah. Delish.
3: Yeah. So we don't need a contestant just around the room.
0: Yeah, we'll just go around the room. Like we can start with how about Sammy on this one?
5: Okay. Mm-hmm.
0: So Sammy, in 10 seconds, name 6 reality shows.
5: Oh, okay.
0: And go.
5: Survivor, Big Brother, Real Housewives of Orange County, Real Housewives of New York, Real Housewives of Atlanta, and Real Housewives of
0: time's
5: New
0: up.
5: Jersey.
3: Oh, that's it.
2: Summer House.
1: Yeah.
4: I keep seeing Summer House stuff. Oh, yeah,
2: because there's another Scandoval. It's like massive.
1: You guys, another Scandoval.
2: They're doing like for the reunion show, they're like showing them at AMC theaters.
3: How many was she supposed to name?
0: 6.
3: 6? Okay.
4: Yeah. I got it.
2: Yeah.
1: But I liked her strategy, just Real Housewives in random states.
5: Right. And then for the last one, I was trying to do something different, and then I just had to go back to Real Housewives.
0: Oh, well. Okay, Woody.
3: Yeah.
0: Do it in 10. Name 4 sitcom moms.
3: Ooh. Sitcom moms.
0: Yes, go.
3: Sitcom mom. Claire Huxtable, Peg Bundy, Claire Dunphy, Marge Simpson.
0: Nice. You did it.
1: Keep going. Right,
3: that's it. Yeah. That's all I needed.
0: Okay, good.
5: Nice. Nice.
0: Very good.
3: Yeah, I was trying to think of, I was going to say Wendy Goldberg, but it's Wendy McClovin, whatever her name is. Beverly Goldberg.
0: Bev. Yeah. There you go.
3: Beverly Goldberg.
0: Right. Okay, for Menace, I think this one's hard, but I don't think you will. Do it in 10. Name 5 celebrity couples.
2: 5 celebrity couples. Current ones? J-Lo and Mark Anthony. You have Brad Pitt and... Angelina Jolie.
3: Okay.
0: Time.
1: Yeah. Yeah, what year is it?
2: No, but I'm just like, is it current
3: one,
2: ones?
3: You didn't,
2: or?
3: Get one, you didn't get one.
0: That's fine.
2: I didn't know if it was current or just celebrity couple.
4: Well, because, he didn't say. So that could be, it could be.
0: But no, I would have accepted. I would have accepted Brad and Angelina.
3: Oh, really?
2: Yeah.
1: Sure. Yeah, he didn't say George Burns and Gracie Allen.
0: Didn't matter. Didn't matter.
3: Okay.
0: All right. So, Gina.
1: Yeah.
3: Gina, you're up.
0: Name. This is so easy. 6 pizza toppings. Go. Oh.
1: Pepperoni, sausage, green pepper, mushroom, onion, and pineapple.
0: So easy.
1: I got the best one.
2: Can I try another one?
3: Should we argue about the pineapple, Seabass? What do you think?
4: You know what? It's a good argument, and it's a good thing to discuss.
1: Let's divide the room.
4: First, can we talk about whether a hot dog is a sandwich? Because that's super interesting and worth conversation.
3: Okay. How many holes does a straw have?
4: Oh, let's do that, too.
3: That's another good one.
4: At least that has some math behind it.
2: Yeah. I mean, we can kill 10 minutes.
3: Yeah.
2: Here, let me. Can I please try another one?
0: Of course you
2: pretty
0: can.
2: Please.
0: Okay. Of course you can.
2: Okay.
0: 4 minutes.
2: All right.
0: Name 4 boy bands.
2: Oh, NSYNC, 98 Degrees. Oh God.
4: Why is he just
0: 9, 10?
5: Oh, what?
1: New Kids on the Block. LFO. BTS.
2: God, see, when I'm, this is why I was stuck on the game show, because once I'm put on the spot,
0: I agree.
1: Are there more?
0: Of course. Seabass.
4: Yeah.
0: Name 6 candy bars.
3: 6 Go. Candy bars.
4: Milky Way, 100 Grand, Butterfinger, Snickers, Cadbury, and Almond Joy.
0: All right. Is Cadbury
1: on there?
4: You guys don't go to Europe enough.
2: Yeah.
1: It's in bar form.
3: I guess, yeah, that's true. Of course. That's true. It's all I'm thinking Cadbury egg.
1: Eggs. Well, yeah.
3: Thank you. Okay, yeah. That's fair.
0: Okay.
2: All right.
0: Good job. Good job.
4: I could say the Cadbury caramello, technically.
2: All right. Dubai chocolate.
0: Let's do Morgan now.
5: Morgan,
0: in 10 seconds.
5: Oh, wait. There we go. Okay.
0: I don't know if you could do this. Name 4 cocktails.
5: Oh.
0: Go.
5: Oh. Mai Tai, margarita, Long Island iced tea, mojito.
0: Wow.
2: Good job. Adios.
5: Adios, amigo. What's that one called?
3: Adios, mother effer.
5: Yeah. Oh.
0: We're going back to Sammy.
5: Okay.
0: All right, Sammy, I don't know if you can do this. Name in 10 seconds 5 fast food chains.
5: Oh.
0: And go.
5: All right. Sammy can do McDonald's, this. Burger King, Taco Bell, and KFC, and
0: time.
5: Oh, dang.
3: Wendy's.
1: Sammy.
3: Wendy's.
1: Depressing.
2: Raising Cane's.
3: Raising Cane's.
1: Popeyes, KFC.
3: Yeah, White Castle.
1: God.
5: Dang it.
1: Rally's.
5: That's actually sad.
1: It is.
2: Yeah. Yeah. So sad.
0: Back to Gina, because you're so smart.
5: Oh, no.
0: In 10 seconds, name 4 words that rhyme with time.
1: Lime, sublime, crime, jime,
3: nope.
1: Rhyme, rhyme, flime, bime,
3: flime.
1: Bime.
0: Oh no, it was right.
1: Wait, we need one
3: dime?
1: More.
3: Could you have dime. Said? Could dime. You have said time like the herb?
1: T-H-Y-M-E.
3: Is it like time and time?
1: I didn't want to cheat.
4: I would accept that if you were showing
3: off.
4: Well,
3: you said lime and what did you say?
1: Sublime and sublime. Sublime.
3: Yeah, sublime, yeah.
1: And
5: dime.
1: Dime.
0: Right.
3: Dime.
4: If you wanted to, you could do compound words. Airtime, bedtime, halftime, rhyme. Daytime, lifetime, longtime.
2: What about thyme?
5: What's
0: thyme? What about thyme?
2: There's that restaurant all of
1: what about
3: all
1: thyme?
3: All of in time.
1: No, damn it. That's always, how you spell.
2: But it's spelled weird.
3: That was the example I used.
1: Yeah, that's what you just said.
2: Herb.
0: Could you say thyme?
2: I didn't realize that was an herb.
3: You thought it was called olive and thyme?
2: Yeah.
1: Can you please define thyme?
4: We just ruined our chance to let him go through life calling it thyme.
2: Yeah.
3: Olive and thyme.
4: Much like Morgan and Haraz.
3: Or someone saying like tortilla.
0: Yeah.
4: Let him say it. Don't forget.
1: A gyro.
3: All right, give us one more, Gregory.
0: Okay, 4 Woody.
3: Oh, you know what? Menace, Redemption.
4: Yes.
0: Okay. All right. This one you should get.
3: I mean, I'll do another one if you want, but I'm saying like Menace is really dying for some redemption.
0: Yeah. Okay, well, I think this is right up his alley.
3: All right.
0: Menace, do it in 10. 6 brands of cars.
1: Oh.
2: Oh, Ferrari, McLaren, Cadillac, Mercedes, Kia, Nissan, Toyota.
0: Nailed it.
3: He did it.
2: And
4: Tesla.
0: Let's do one more for Seabass.
4: All right.
3: All right.
4: Sweet.
0: Do it in 10. Name 4 Shakespeare plays.
4: Romeo and Juliet, Midsummer Night's Dream, King Lear, Julius Caesar, Pride and Prejudice, the Taming of the Shrew,
2: Les Miserables.
0: For all I know, those are all
3: correct. I have no idea. You can say anything.
0: This is not. Hamlet.
2: Cats.
0: Othello.
1: No, he got it.
4: Yes, thank you.
0: Hunchback of Notre Dame.
1: Troilus and Cressida. Richard II. Cleopatra.
2: The Book of Mormon.
0: Ghostbusters.
3: Yeah. Menace, wouldn't that be cool if you knew that?
2: Yeah.
3: Yeah.
2: So cool.
3: Yeah. Impress so many people.
2: Yep.
3: Yeah.
2: I know. I could go to a party and be like, check out what I know.
4: Oh, and Just Like That, the sequel.
3: That's Greg's game. Do it in 10.
0: And then you won Seabass's casserole.
4: Yes, have some sweet potato casserole.
3: 877-44-WOODY. 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We'll be right back.
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4: Noise.
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0: like an idiot.
1: Another lawsuit in the news. Florida guy is suing Carnival Cruise Line.
2: Oh, no.
3: Good luck.
1: For over...
2: yeah, whatever.
1: For over $5 million. After what, he says he suffered second-degree burns on his feet while walking barefoot on the pool deck.
4: Well, if only that could be avoided.
2: It can get really hot, but...
1: of the Carnival Magic during a Caribbean cruise.
2: Where's your flip-flops, man?
4: Thank you. Know you. What? I support this, because men in flip-flops is gross.
1: Oh. Dare take, you. Take that, Greg.
2: How about slides? What are these?
4: His slides are hot.
1: According to the lawsuit, he walked about 20 steps from the pool area to where his shoes were on the deck, and it got so hot in the sun, it just caused immediate burns. He later needed hospital treatment, and he's claiming pain, medical costs, lost wages, ongoing issues from the injury. The complaint argues that Carnival was negligent because it didn't warn passengers about how hot the deck could get.
4: Oh, shut up.
3: Well, no, if you're supposed to walk on the deck near a pool, you're likely not to have shoes on. And if it actually causes burns in the normal operation of that deck, that's a lawsuit.
4: Yeah, but if you have your
1: that's
4: your
1: every pool deck.
4: Exactly. Yeah. When you take public pool,
2: when
4: the
2: I go to the pool, I put my mandals right next to the pool.
5: Yeah, saying, and like, when you step out of the pool and it's hot, you get back in the pool.
2: Yeah.
5: Rather than running across the deck.
3: Yeah, they're being obstinate here. We've all been to hundreds of pools.
2: Obstinate.
3: Okay. We've been to hundreds of pools. It's very reasonable for you to not have shoes on around a pool, and especially in today's modern times.
2: Don't disagree.
3: We have all kinds of materials that don't get blisteringly hot.
2: So when I put my hand over the stove and it's hot, I just keep my hand there.
3: That's not the normal operation.
6: Because you weren't told that it was hot.
3: That's not the normal operation of the stove,
5: To be
1: hot, but there's plenty of pools. I mean, I go to like a water park, and you walk around on it's on cement, not even asphalt, but like on cement. It's like surface of the sun hot. You walk on the beach, the sand can be incredibly hot.
5: Everybody knows this.
1: To Mexico, walking from the beach
6: But who are you going to sue at the beach, though?
3: Thank you.
2: Okay, all right. Seabass. What should have they done? They had a little sign there that says...
6: Or hose down the deck.
2: Deck might be hot.
3: You have a pool. You have all kinds of attendants on cruise ships. We've all been on cruise ships.
1: Some reports even claim that Carnival has had two people get such bad burns that their feet had to be amputated.
5: I don't know about all that.
1: So let's just say it was super crazy hot, right? You got out of the pool. You just stood there and waited for your feet to burn off.
6: Right.
1: Or you just jump right back to the pool because you couldn't take the heat after a certain amount of time. You're like,
5: That's insane.
1: You'd hot potato it back to the pool.
2: I'm just saying, if that's your cruise line of choice, you might have some underlying issues.
3: I get it. You're poor, therefore you deserve not to have
2: feet.
5: I've been on two Carnival cruises and had a blast.
2: Diabetes?
3: Oh, that's probably true as well. He might not have felt his feet until it was too late.
6: It also
3: because of his obesity.
6: He says he didn't get warned that it was hot. Didn't he know it was hot when he put his foot down?
5: Yeah,
6: on
5: did
6: the
5: he look up at the sky and
2: that's
5: see the
2: what
5: sun?
2: I'm saying. You keep your hand over the stove.
6: Right.
5: And also, if you hose down the deck, then everyone's going to sue you for slipping.
1: Menace.
3: There's non-slip surfaces. Thank you.
1: Obstinate. It's an adjective. It says stubbornly holding on to an opinion, purpose, or course in spite of reason, arguments, or persuasion.
2: Oh, okay. I mean, we're used to that here. Everybody does.
1: Not easily controlled, remedied, or removed is the second definition.
6: We're all very obstinate.
2: Mm-hmm. Yeah, we're mad obstinate.
3: My question is, we should change the definition of the show. You guys go to all sorts of pools, including in mega nuclear hot Vegas during the summer, 110 degrees outside.
1: Yeah, and I know to bring
5: flip-flops.
3: Do you ever observe people walking around barefoot? Of course you do, and their feet aren't flying off like these people's apparently.
2: What is Vegas doing?
3: Apparently the right thing.
2: I don't see any signs that say, hey.
1: No, because uncomfortable. It's so hot. It's surface of the sun hot.
3: But people are walking around with their shoes off and not suffering second-degree burns is what I'm saying. So whatever they're doing works.
1: Maybe he's just too dumb. Like what they say, I don't think it's true, right? Like the turkeys will drown themselves.
6: By looking up into the rain?
1: Yeah, I mean, come on.
7: The Woody Show. We'll be right back.
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7: This will give Greg Gorey some much-needed time to think about everything he's going to vacuum when he gets home later.
2: Yes.
7: The Woody Show. We'll be right back.
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3: And we go right to Gina Grad, who's standing by with the trending news headlines.
4: Temu was just hit with a $232 million fine after an investigation found that they failed to protect consumers from illegal products like,
3: what?
4: You know, toxic and hazardous toys.
3: Oh,
4: and
3: no.
4: Electronics. Yeah.
3: Whatever. Get out of here.
5: What isn't toxic?
4: Yeah. Well, preliminary findings.
3: You mean this $4 printer I bought?
4: Hey, thank you.
3: Is it totally legit?
4: That's why I've never bought from Temu. I don't know anything about Shein. So last year, Temu was...
3: I bought some pacifiers for my newborn.
4: Yeah.
6: I know a girl that got a vibrator.
4: Really?
6: Yeah.
4: Did it blow up inside her?
3: Yeah, that was made with asbestos.
4: Okay. Well, primary findings from last year show that Temu was exposing consumers to a high risk of products sold on its platform, like baby toys and small electronics that did not comply.
3: Oh, so legit baby toys? Okay,
4: baby toys.
3: Yeah.
5: Well, did you get a deal on them?
4: Not comply with safety rules. They were totally 10 cents. Temu says it disagrees with the decision and considers the fine disproportionate, but it doesn't matter what they think. They have until the end of August to submit an action plan to fix the problem. And if they don't, they could be hit with an additional daily, weekly, and monthly fine.
3: Probably a baby like teething ring.
4: Yeah.
3: Instead of filled with like a saline or a water, they filter it with gasoline or something. Like, completely flammable.
4: Yeah, exactly.
5: Dipped it in lead.
4: Yeah, plutonium.
3: Exactly. Yeah.
4: And finally, Southwest Airlines updated its plus-size torta policy. That's the official term, by the way. Remember earlier this year when Southwest started making the obese passengers buy a second seat when they were booking their flights? Okay, they don't need to buy an extra seat in advance anymore. Once they get to the airport, an agent can just offer them an extra seat as long as one's available. But anyone who needs that extra room and doesn't buy a second seat in advance, they still risk not being able to board their flight if there isn't an extra seat next to their seat available. And anyone who buys an extra seat for space does get their money back if the flight isn't full.
7: Okay. That makes sense then. Yeah.
3: I'm still curious how it works. Let's just say for the sake of argument, I wanted to do this.
4: Yeah.
3: I buy two seats. And now that it's assigned seating, I can book the seat right next to me.
4: Right.
3: And that does, like, there's no person for that. They don't show up. First of all, how do I book it? Do I put my own name on there?
4: I guess.
6: I would think so.
3: Your name?
6: Like,
3: I mean, can you have two seats under the same name?
4: That's
3: question number one. Number two, if you don't, like, what do you put there for the name? Do I just put like my wife's name? But then she doesn't show up and then she's as a no-show. And can they give that seat away to somebody else even though I already purchased it? Because I would purchase it for the extra space.
7: In this type of situation, I would just call and book it.
3: Yeah.
6: There's probably an option like obese passenger.
4: Yeah. Oh, my God.
3: Yeah. No, what if you're not even like obese? Dumb. Like, what if Sammy, what if you're tiny, but you just wanted that extra space? You know, could you book the ticket and you book it in a way, like, how do you book it so they don't give it away?
7: I think you can.
3: Or as a no-show and they just give it to somebody else.
7: But they can, if they need it, they can take it back.
3: No, but that's the thing. You shouldn't have to.
5: If you paid for it.
7: I know.
3: Yeah, I gave you the fare that you charged. I didn't get it at a discounted price. You set the price. I paid for it.
7: I bought it. I believe that we've had news stories before where people have done that, but the airline needed it and they took it back.
3: Well, this is why I want to find out from somebody officially with an airline.
4: Well, I was going to say, don't bother asking Google because here are the answers. Yes, you can absolutely purchase two seats next to each other under the same name. You generally cannot just book two identical names on a standard website. The airline system cannot have two identical names for two different seats. These are all the answers I'm getting that pop up.
3: Okay.
4: So
5: very vague.
4: Yeah. Good luck figuring it out.
3: Well, again, somebody who works for an airline, if you can hit us up, I'd be really curious to know
4: how that works.
5: It wouldn't be like you go to a restaurant, you reserve the party room and it's just you and one other person. Are they going to say like, well, this seat's 20, so you can't book it. Yeah. I paid for it.
4: Exactly. Well, yeah, as long as you meet the minimum charge.
5: Like, well, what if I want to book an entire row for myself just for fun? Because I want to lie down.
4: Right.
3: I then book the standby ticket and I get to use it just in case nobody else shows up.
5: Yeah.
7: I'm sure you won't do this because you are a torta, but if you go to the airport to book your flight, like, they always say that you can get a better deal if you go directly to the airport. And then I'm sure you could work.
3: Oh, I've heard about that.
5: Day of.
3: Well, not even day of. Like, you can just, like, today.
5: Oh, just go
4: you
5: and
4: walk
5: go
4: in, like, it's a store?
5: In person.
7: Yeah.
3: Yeah, like, today, you just walk into the terminal.
5: I never think
3: you go up to the ticket counter and you can buy the ticket right there for something 3 weeks away.
4: That's so old timey.
5: Yeah.
4: Wow.
7: They say they get a better deal than online.
4: Oh, that's crazy.
6: Worth the shot.
4: Well, that's what's going on, Woody.
3: All right. Thank you very much, Gina Grad.
4: You got it.
3: More Woody shows next. Hang on.
2: Woody Show. We'll be right back.
3: No!
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24: Awake

0: Oh, right. Really? I always thought it as a negative. Like,
1: how? How would you interpret that?
0: Because, like, oh, it's just going to get lower and lower and lower. It's going to be worse.
2: I mean, that makes sense. Yeah.
1: So 2,000 people were asked that question. Menace is in the majority. 87%.
2: Really?
1: Think it means that it's getting worse. Mm-hmm. 13% say things are getting easier. Now, one of the tards in the 87%.
3: They're not sure.
1: Said that they interpret it like a graph.
3: What?
1: That going downhill on a graph means things are like, declining.
2: Yeah. Like the like a value has gone down or something.
1: Yeah.
2: But so, yeah, I think of it on a bike.
3: Yes.
2: You've struggled up
1: a bike,
2: the hill,
1: a hike, any of that stuff.
2: And then once you're at the top, you're like, oh, good, it's all downhill.
3: Well, and think of how you'd say it, like, we just got to get over this final hump, and then it's all downhill.
1: Right. Exactly right. Yeah,
0: yeah, but so, that's like in one situation.
1: No.
3: It's all situation. In a hill situation.
2: I mean, the whole thing is just...
1: It's like where they, you know, cut to the chase. Yeah. It came from film. Then, it doesn't only have to do with film.
0: Then why does 87% feel...
1: Because 87% of people are idiots. We talk about it all the time. The public are idiots.
2: Yeah, it's a metaphor. People don't get it.
1: Yeah, human beings are dumb. That's why we're asking the question. 877-44-WOODY. Text over to 22987. I would say we're not judging, but we totally are.
3: Sounds like we are.
1: Again, over to 22987. 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

0: Yo, it's Mark Madden. Coming up today on my show, Tim Benz fills in and talks about Will Howard, as the FCC requires. Now it's back to the Woody Show on 105.9.
1: Got some booze news.
2: Ooh, yeah. All right. Hell yeah.
1: I've been seeing Fresca a lot more recently.
3: Really? I love Fresca.
1: There must be like some kind of like, really?
4: Some push?
3: Grapefruity?
1: There must be some kind of like marketing push going on.
2: I wonder if I would like it now, because I haven't had it since I was a kid.
1: I was surprised how much
2: heinous.
1: I was surprised how much flavor it has for being zero calorie.
3: Yeah. And
2: I got to look for it.
1: And just like a, because usually anything like a club soda or
2: boring, you
1: know, whatever, tonic, like usually
4: hint of flavor
1: on the calories.
3: I didn't know that.
1: Yeah, dude, club soda, and tonic water,
2: and doesn't have a lot of sodium as well.
1: Yeah, well, look up the calorie count on club soda,
3: quinine or whatever it is.
2: Yeah, that's what tonic is.
3: Interesting.
1: Let's see.
3: But a lot of people don't like grapefruit flavored stuff. So
1: I do, and
3: I do too.
1: It's great to mix. It's great to mix with other stuff.
3: It's an awesome mixer.
2: So a can of tonic has 124 calories.
1: Yeah.
3: That's so strange.
1: It's dumb. And it's like completely flavorless.
3: Yeah. Water.
1: Yeah. Club soda.
3: Never thought about that.
1: Oh, wait. Club soda contains 0 calories per. So I'm thinking of tonic.
3: Tonic water.
1: Yeah.
2: I don't like tonic. It's weird.
1: Yeah.
2: I don't get it.
3: Anyway, experiment.
1: So there's a new type of hard alcohol hitting the shelves for summer. It's a version of Fresca. Called Fresca Hard.
3: Ooh.
4: Oh, rip.
1: And so far, the reviews are pretty good. People who have tried it said there could be a new seltzer for the summer.
3: Okay, girl.
1: And that the best flavor so far is peach citrus.
4: Okay.
1: 3 other flavors along the peach one, and it's got 4.6 ABV, Greg.
2: Really? Okay, well, that's a, and 90, that'll
1: do. 99 calories, zero sugar.
3: It's like good pool party stuff.
1: Yeah, so you got that. All right, here we go. This guy was turned up, used the Menex excuse generator. Let's see if you can guess what he did. 53-year-old guy in New Zealand. He was trying to get home after a night out, pulled over by the police. They said that he had crossed the center line multiple times, so they wanted to give him the breathalyzer. He tested 3 times over the legal limit. And when they asked him why he was so drunk, he broke out the Menex excuse generator. Any guesses?
2: Girlfriend broke up with him.
1: Girlfriend broke up with him.
3: Oh, one of those people that makes their own alcohol, like their blood makes their own alcohol.
1: All right. Let's go to the expert himself, Menis.
4: NyQuil.
1: NyQuil. Well, he claimed that the alcohol was from altar wine that he consumed at church and that the alcohol shouldn't count because it was the blood of Christ.
4: Yep. Jesus juice. I like
3: You're chugging Jesus' blood.
1: Yeah. So there you go.
3: That's crazy.
2: Doesn't count.
1: Cops didn't go for it. They arrested him, took him straight to jail. A 38-year-old dude in Florida, he was out drinking with some friends, and as they were leaving the bar, the one dude noticed a police cruiser was just sitting there in the parking lot, and he's like, hey, it's still running. And he hopped in and he took off. The cops, they found him and the cruiser at another bar. They asked him how many drinks he had. He said 6, 7, and then tried to run from the cops.
4: All right. Dude, speaking of Jesus, did you see that they made the Pope do the 6, 7 thing?
1: Oh, they did?
4: Yeah.
1: Oh, I was a kid.
4: Kids, yeah.
1: It was a kid.
3: Okay. Still, Pope. Not like the news made him do it.
1: Nah, dude. Pope's being cool.
3: Okay.
4: Nah, disrespectful.
1: Why? He's having fun. Why? I mean, it wasn't disrespectful.
3: This is a guy from Chicago.
4: I mean, at least he was being cool.
1: Yeah, he's cool with it. Yeah. On top of that, the cops, they figured out that he didn't even have a driver's license, so he was arrested, taken to jail. Dude, so the 6-7 thing that we were just talking about, the Pope and, you know, the kids doing all these I just learned about one. Yesterday, my daughter walks in and she goes, Dad, what is this? And I said, a soda. She goes, no, what kind of soda? I said, it's a Coke.
2: Yeah.
1: She had a can of Coke.
3: Mm-hmm.
1: She goes, what is this? And she had a bottle of water. I go, a water. She goes, coconut water. Coconut water. And I go, what? I said, coconut water?
2: She goes,
1: coconut water. And I go, what? I don't even understand. And she's laughing hysterically.
3: Coconut water.
1: Yeah, I go, what is this? She kept doing it. What is this? I go, Coke. What is this? Yeah. I go, water. Coconut water. And then bumping them together like you're cheersing. There's a song.
4: Mm-hmm.
1: And the kids are all about it. And the name of the artist here is Trim. First of all, Trim.
2: Pretty
1: hot. And I guess it's all over social media.
5: Coconut water.
1: I said, coconut water. Yeah. And then it's all, what is this? What is this? And they go, coconut water.
3: Oh,
1: yeah. So get ready, Gina.
3: No.
1: It's coming your way.
3: It's like a YouTube kid or something.
4: Hold on, I'm trying to hear the song.
5: While we in Florida, he said I look like a bag.
1: trying to hop on your face and spark like a motor?

0: Delicious.
1: Oh, you know what? So, yeah, I can see in the video here, she's drinking one of those Alani drinks.
2: Okay, wait, who's which the
1: kids are crazy on those Alani energy drinks now, too.
2: Yeah, they're awesome. Who's the artist again?
0: Trim.
1: Coconut water.
3: At least you can rest assured that your daughter is very easily immune.
0: Yeah.
1: She's a 14-year-old girl.
3: Yes.
1: This is what she's supposed to do, I guess.
0: Have you seen her yet drop to the floor and do the sea lion?
1: I have not. That's the one. Yeah, it's the one that you just told us about.
0: Yep.
1: Yeah, that's the song, right?
0: Yeah, the sea lion.
3: I support that one.
0: Yeah, why, Greg?
3: It's silly and fun.
0: But you actually
3: you
0: like
3: of all
0: the
3: people
0: song.
3: Should.
0: I hate it.
3: You should. It's the most whimsical.
0: When a kid gets in front of you is like, oh, what am I doing? Go to your room, please.
3: But they're including you in their silliness. At least they're not like, you know, going in the backyard and huffing.
0: No, they're not.

0: Yeah.
1: That one's good. That one's funny.
2: Good.
1: I like it. Coconut water? Stupid.
3: I like coconut water.
1: Hilarious.
4: Coconut water?
3: I like this.
4: Yeah, Coke is... the song is Coconut Water.
5: Nice.
4: Okay, but these kids are going, Coke Anna. Like, Coke Anna water.
3: Yeah. Right.
4: And they think it's hilarious. All right. We're going to take a quick break. More Woody Show is next. Hang on.
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1: Have this fridge with the screen on it.
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6: So Six Flags have banned this guy, an influencer.
7: Mm-hmm.
6: And not just from the one park. He was at Cedar Point in Ohio.
2: Yeah.
6: Great park. But he's been banned from all of the Six Flags parks for life.
8: Oh, no.
6: Because he videotapes himself doing things that are very clearly against the rules. Like this one video where he brought a box of chicken nuggets onto the roller coaster and he was eating them in the drop part of the ride.
2: What's wrong with that?
6: Well, Six Flags said that the rules strictly prohibit all loose articles on rides, including food, which could become a choking hazard.
8: Well, like, that's valid
7: point.
8: Or somebody could lose an eye.
6: Here's the thing.
2: Yeah, you're just going to hit the person behind you.
6: Here's the thing. If you're doing something that can only result in something being unsafe for you, the person breaking the rule, well,
2: that's
6: then
2: on you.
6: Whatever. If it's something that you're doing that could be dangerous to the other people who are just trying to have a good time on the ride, well, that's different.
2: Mm-hmm. Yeah.
6: If you choke to death on a chicken nugget because you brought it on the ride, well, you know, sometimes, again, you get what you ask
2: for. Yeah, that's Darwin working his magic. Yeah.
6: They say, quote, safety is a cornerstone of our business. We have zero tolerance for blah, blah, blah, blah, blah. Anyway, so this guy's been banned for life.
2: Bye.
8: What happens to, like, people where the desperation for attention is just, like, so extreme?
6: But
8: like,
6: why do you think that is?
8: I don't know. Like, is it, they think there's going to be a financial benefit, or is it just, like, I don't know. Look at
6: notoriety,
8: me.
6: Fame.
8: Yeah.
6: Like, even if it's 15 minutes, like, people get to say, I'm the whatever guy. Like, you become the meme, you become
8: notoriety
6: on social media.
8: Just for notoriety?
2: They don't know any better. They think they'll get rich off of it.
8: Yeah. Man. I mean, because, like, there's, like, this one guy that pops up online once in a while, and he'll cover himself in just pudding inside of his car and, like, just cover his whole car in pudding. And I'm like, that is so desperate for attention. It's insane.
6: Now, let's say,
2: for what purpose?
6: But Menace, let's say you were out at one of your events and some guy walks up and goes, hey, I'm the pudding guy. You know, have you seen my videos? I put pudding all over my, and you're like, oh, hey, man.
8: No,
6: like,
8: those,
6: and he would kind of get a kick out of the fact that you knew who he was. Like, I think that's part of, like, people are desperate for validation. Yeah. They're desperate for the attention.
7: Of course.
8: I understand maybe some stuff for financial gain, but, like, That stuff that's just, like, no financial gain and just, like, hey, I'm the pudding guy is just, like, I don't know. It's really sad to me.
6: Well, I think people are chasing the idea of becoming, I hate to use the term, the influencer, meaning that you can make money or have it as a side gig to bring in a little extra money. And so you need to do that. And every time you see one of these people telling people how to do it, it's about consistently posting content and making content, entertaining. Yeah. So they're doing things that maybe think are entertaining to maybe then build a base of people who will watch their stuff so that they can eventually turn it into something that they could monetize. But it is all based in social media and the internet and all those things, which are not going away. But
9: and this
6: that
9: is
6: could,
9: like,
6: be an explanation as to why.
9: Yeah, it's like the conversation we had. It's cringe until it works, right? So it's super cringe when you're not getting any money and nobody likes it. But all of a sudden it goes viral. They're making a ton of money. They're doing other videos and it works. And now it's like, oh, you're so great.
8: So no, I get it. I said that cringe until it works.
9: I know.
8: Some of that stuff I just don't get.
6: We were talking about the looks maxing thing, ball maxing.
7: Yeah. Oh, yeah.
6: People making their balls super big.
9: It's so funny.
6: Or the jaw thing, breaking your jaw.
2: Yeah.
6: Doing
2: yep,
6: it. Well,
2: that's
6: this
2: so
6: Australian
2: cool.
6: looks maxing
7: Maxer?
6: Influencer.
7: Uh-huh. How's his pie?
6: Right? He was kicked off of a flight. He had got a cosmetic surgery in Thailand. And by the way, this guy has done everything. Bone smashing, which we talked about.
8: Yeah. The hammer and stuff.
6: To peptides, to plastic surgery. He's done all of it.
8: Mm-hmm.
6: That's his thing online. Mm-hmm. He just goes and he does all these things. These
2: looks
6: maxing things. That's difficult to say.
2: Looks
7: maxing. It is.
6: So the crew members on the flight said he looked visibly swollen, drowsy, unwell, and didn't feel he was fit to fly.
2: Right. Okay.
6: So they said, hey, man, you can't be on board. He's like, no, I have medical clearance. Well, they're like, we're not comfortable with it, which you can understand.
2: Sure.
6: That would be a liability.
2: Yeah, 30,000 feet here dealing with
7: die.
6: If you get on board, anybody who doesn't look fit to fly, whether you're intoxicated or otherwise, they're going to say,
7: too risky.
6: And that's their right as the airline.
2: Yeah.
6: Well, things escalate. He gets into a screaming match. He's swearing at him and everything else. And it's all on camera, of course. But you can't let somebody fly like that.
2: Right. Well, not what you're assuming. No. You have to assume responsibility for them.
6: But he's a big deal influencer.
7: Okay.
6: Dude, and people are throwing these, younger people are throwing these parties. They're starting to treat cosmetic surgery, thanks to people like Greg for glorifying it.
7: I would love to do like a Botox party.
2: Yeah, those have been around.
6: They're throwing parties to celebrate rhinoplasty and boob jobs and things like that.
2: Like a baby shower, like after you get your boob job?
9: Like a big reveal.
2: Yeah. A boobie shower?
6: So instead of staying quiet about it, how most people used to be for the longest time, they're posting the whole process on social media and then celebrating afterwards, friends and decorations and all kinds of stuff.
7: Support.
6: Like, you know, new knows who dis parties.
9: Okay.
6: Like you said, a reveal.
8: Yeah. Party. Last year, like super transparent about everything has been the hot trend.
2: Yeah. All the celebrity, especially females, put a picture of their face and show what they've done, which I really respect. I'm sick of them pretending like they just woke up that way.
6: You know,
2: but the party?
6: You know, it sucks. You're Rosie O'Donnell. You got something done, and you still look heinous.
2: It's a facelift, yeah.
7: You're still gross. I looked at the before after. Yeah. What am I looking
2: at? Which one's which?
0: The Woody Show will be right back.
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0: 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We are the Woody Show.
1: Yep. Yeah.
0: Thanks for spending a little part of your Monday morning with us. Phones are open, 833-412-WXDX. You're going to need that number because all this week we are giving away tickets to go see MGK and Wiz Khalifa.
2: Right.
0: Coming up next week. It's a week from Wednesday. Next Wednesday, June 10th is the date. Now, those tickets are on sale now, but not only can you win them this morning and all this week with the Woody Show, Travis, after 10 o'clock, he's also got another pair of those tickets that you can win. Now, details about that show and all the other shows coming through town, you can find on the Strip District Terminal Event Calendar at 1059thex.com.
1: All right.
3: Yeah.
0: All right. Another update. Ready to roll from the Woody Show newsroom. See what's happening around town this morning. We got Greg Gorey there at the Pittsburgh News Desk.
4: Well, starting this week, Pennsylvania drivers can be pulled over for just using a cell phone behind the wheel.
0: Weak.
4: Even if you're stopped at a red light, Woody.
0: I hate, see that? I hate that. You're not moving.
4: I agree. Yeah. 1,000%.
0: I think that if the car is moving, then fine. I see it. I hate it, but yeah, I see it.
2: A lot of states are doing it.
0: I know. Doesn't make it cool.
4: Well, this new law comes after a 15-year push by the family of 21-year-old Paul Miller, who was killed by a distracted tractor-trailer driver. So under this new law, drivers can no longer hold a phone to do anything, text, email, social media, whatever, anything handheld. So this change makes distracted driving a primary offense. That means that police don't need any other reason to stop you. It could be just for using the phone. So if you do have to use the phone, they say pull over or just wait until you're parked. And also another longtime piece of Ross Park Mall, it's out of here. JCPenney announced they're going to close its North Hills location on September 20th. So that ends a nearly 40-year run going back to when the mall opened in 1986.
1: Aww.
4: Now, for a lot of us, that was the place for like back to school shopping or Black Friday holiday shopping.
1: Of course.
4: But the writing's been on the wall since the store shrank from two floors to one. And that was back in 2019. And Macy's closed at Pittsburgh Mills. And all of it is just a struggle for department stores because people are shopping online, not really going to department stores anymore.
0: Although, as people start revolting more against AI, they keep talking about how people are craving personal interaction.
2: Yeah.
0: And
2: live events.
0: Yeah.
2: And things
0: like
2: that.
0: Analog experiences.
1: Right.
4: Yeah.
0: So, I mean, maybe that could contribute, going forward to maybe the
4: a resurgence, not a full return, but a little bit
0: more of a return to like a brick and mortar.
1: Yeah, maybe.
0: Like going out, and if I need something, I'd rather, unless it's something dumb, but when it comes to clothing, for sure.
1: Yeah.
4: Clothing I like in person.
0: I don't like ordering it online.
2: No way.
4: It's too much of a gamble. Well, what's going on, Woody?
0: What about the Pittsburgh forecast, Sammy?
1: Sunny today with a high of 76, and tomorrow partly cloudy with a high of 77. And right now, we're on our way to 65 degrees by 10 o'clock this morning here at 105.9 The X.
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3: Got some penis news.
4: All right.
3: There you go, Menace.
5: Hell yeah.
6: Penis, what's new in the penis world?
5: Yeah, what's going on with penises?
3: This guy was on a Virgin Airlines flight to London.
5: Awesome.
3: When a lidless cup of hot coffee fell into his lap.
4: Oh, no.
5: Not as
3: and
5: good.
3: His wee-wee got burned pretty bad.
4: Burned wee-wee.
3: He said it took the flight attendants, now this is his claim, took the flight attendants 20 minutes to get him a bottle of water to pour on his lap.
5: What?
3: He claims it took another hour for the flight crew to finally apply a burn cream to his penis. They do that?
4: I didn't know they had that.
6: You don't just do that yourself?
3: They just don't hand you the burn cream and go, here.
4: It's on yourself.
5: Is he in the bathroom?
3: He said it took the flight crew an hour to finally apply a burn cream to his penis and put a bandage over it.
4: Okay. How do you do that?
3: He was told he would have medical support waiting for them when the plane landed, but that never happened, so he's suing the airline. He says his penis will never be the same again.
5: Oh, no.
3: That it's had a massive effect on his life and mental health. And he added that he hasn't been able to care for his mom or get his girlfriend pregnant.
5: Oh, no.
4: You know what? I buy that.
3: By the way, dude, you shouldn't be knocking up a girlfriend.
4: Yeah.
6: Mm-hmm.
3: Don't knock up a girlfriend.
4: I do buy that this has negatively impacted his life and probably will for the foreseeable future.
3: Yeah.
6: Me too.
3: It'll heal.
6: Will it, though? What if it's scarred?
3: Whatever.
4: Yeah. What if he can't get it?
3: Was it all that great looking to begin with?
6: I mean, not necessarily.
3: As long as
5: he
3: still
5: a penis model?
3: I'm saying as long as he can still rot up.
6: Well, yeah, but still, like, I'm bummed that I have a scar on my right ball because of a dog bite.
5: Uh-huh.
6: That bums me out.
5: Well, you were getting all sexual with
3: the dog. Is it super noticeable?
6: To me, I see it. Yeah,
3: maybe it's just like,
4: let us see it. We'll tell you.
6: There's a scar there, and it itched for like 5 years.
4: Oh, damn, that's
6: so gross.
5: Let me see it.
6: Oh, you need to more than see it. You need to help it out. Stop itching.
3: Yeah. Kiss it. Make it feel better.
6: Yeah, do that.
5: Yeah.
3: I'm just saying, like, you know, down in that area, I mean, you see all kinds of stuff, you know?
6: Mm. Well, true.
3: Wrinkled bag.
6: Absolutely.
3: And, but you know, like, what about those guys that have, like two-tone penises that you see in porn? Like, it's almost like God ran out of skin. Like, he was building a boner for this dude.
6: Yeah.
3: And
6: the top half is
3: also
6: all
3: looks
6: dark.
3: Like he used, like, remnant pieces of skin.
4: Yes.
3: Because, like, this
4: dark
3: stuff is,
4: and then light.
3: Yeah, this stuff's kind of albino looking. Yeah. This part's a little bit more pink than the other one. And then up top here, almost like a cow pattern.
4: Yeah.
5: Yeah,
4: I know exactly what you're talking about.
3: Like, I always said, like, I would love to have a wiener so big that God ran out of skin and needed to use other pieces.
4: Like, wrapped it in.
5: Yeah, patches.
6: Yeah.
4: Why does it do that?
3: Here,
6: That is a weird phenomenon.
3: Here, I just sent this Scandinavian baby down to Earth. I have some leftover skin from that one.
4: Yeah.
3: I'll combine it with this other one who's this Italian man with Italian olive skin.
4: Here's a Bangladeshi.
3: Yeah, right. And just kind of,
4: whatever.
3: You know, stitch it all together.
6: And in case you're like not happy with the color, I'm going to make it a two-fister. Lucky.
5: Yeah. Oh, rip.
3: Yeah, like, so, like, somebody, like, a chicken, like, legitimately do the pepper grinder on it. Like,
6: I know.
3: You see that in porn?
6: I know.
3: Yeah. Like, that'd be cool.
6: You need both hands?
3: Both hands.
6: Okay. Uh-huh.
3: And there's still something coming out from the top of the two fists.
6: Know.
3: There's still something to go.
6: It's not completely
3: That's
6: enveloped.
3: That's amazing.
5: I know. Who am I? Girthmaster?
6: Oh, my God.
4: The pepper
3: Greg,
4: grinder.
3: It's like, for us, it's like the, which hand is it in trick?
6: Yeah, right.
3: You know? Can't really tell.
6: That's why I think, I can't remember which comedian said it, but like, he's jealous of homeless people if they have big wieners. Like, I agree. Like, if you're, even if you're homeless living under a bridge, but you have one of the pepper grinder ones, like, you're probably pretty happy.
3: I did see here's another piece of wiener news. A chocolate bar marketed as a sexual enhancement product is being recalled nationwide. The FDA found it contained an undeclared prescription drug. So they're called boner bears.
5: Okay.
3: And it had Viagra in it. They're selling this thing, Boner Bears sex chocolate.
5: Mm-hmm.
3: And they had it in the lab, and it confirmed the presence of the active ingredient included in the Viagra. So it's only approved under a doctor's supervision, can dangerously lower blood pressure when combined with nitrate medications commonly used by people. So, you can't find, you're not going to be able to find. Fast-acting max strength.
4: New taste drive?
3: Yeah.
4: Yeah, for sure.
3: Boner Bears sex chocolate.
6: maybe if you're like Gina and you just cannot take a pill, you just eat the chocolate.
4: That would be very helpful.
3: And said no adverse effects have been reported so far, and those who bought from that lot of bars can get a full refund.
5: Ooh.
6: Okay.
3: That's funny.
6: The airplane thing. The airplane guy that had the coffee spilled, it reminds me, not only did I get bitten down there by a dog, but I also had that flight attendant drop a tray of lasagna in my lap. It didn't burn my wiener, but it burned my legs.
4: Ooh. Oh, jeez.
3: Oh, the different colored skin. Somebody on the text, that's a good way. Yeah, it's a Neapolitan penis.
4: Yeah, for sure. Yeah.
6: Oh, that's true.
3: You know, like ice cream.
6: Right.
5: Mm-hmm.
6: Or when you make the swirl at the soft serve station with vanilla and chocolate.
4: Yeah, the two-toner.
6: Yeah.
3: See, exactly.
6: Yeah. Lucky.
3: There's a new cereal on the market. This one's known simply as Man cereal. And according to the manufacturer, it's high in protein, high in creatine.
5: Red.
3: Also, no seed oils, added sugar, artificial flavors or colors. It's low carb. It's gluten-free. That doesn't sound very manly.
6: No, it's the opposite.
3: Yeah. Like vagina cereal.
6: Yeah.
4: I'd like it, and I'd like to taste it. Morgan, I'll try it.
3: They also say that anyone who has a bowl of the cereal gets a boost of energy, better recovery, stronger bone health, and enhanced cognitive function.
5: Mm. All right.
3: Now, I have a little clip of the ad that they're running, and apologies. This is the best audio. That Tyler was looking for the audio, like a better quality audio. But the audio is not great, but Man cereal. Here's her.
1: Cornflakes were invented as a $1 million masturbation cure-all and to help young men everywhere practice semen retention.
3: Yeah, because it's supposed to help with semen retention.
5: Okay.
6: What does that even mean?
3: Dude. Yeah, so eat this cereal and you'll have better semen retention.
7: Edging?
6: I don't care what that means.
5: It is not cheap. It's like a three-pack. Is
3: $58.
5: Yep.
3: Damn.
6: What the hell?
3: One box, $20.
4: Damn. Mm-hmm.
7: We need to try the cereal and then have chocolate bars afterwards.
3: Somebody Google semen retention.
4: Hold on.
6: On it right now. What?
5: While you're
3: just
5: there,
3: just means that your loads are more potent.
6: Oh,
3: I guess.
6: It's the intentional practice of avoiding ejaculation.
4: Edging.
6: So you're right, Morgan. It's edging.
7: Yeah, it's supposed to make you more manly.
5: Yeah.
4: Okay. It is. It's just so you can hold off longer.
3: All right. So eat the cereal and improve your semen retention.
1: No masturbation cure all, and to help young men everywhere practice semen retention. I know. Luckily, cereal recently got it bulk. That's right. Man cereal has 16 grams of protein, 2.5 grams of creatine, and isn't going to try and turn you into Theon Grayson. I'm taking my hog right now just thinking about that salted fudge flavor.
3: Yeah, he's cranking his hog right
4: now.
7: Wow. Salted fudge.
5: All right.
6: I'll try it.
4: Salted fudge does sound good.
3: Mmm.
5: Yeah, put some of those chocolate bears on top.
4: Six.
3: I know.
5: Yeah.
3: Yeah.
1: Purple horseshoes. Green clovers.
4: Yeah. Yellow stars.
6: Viagra chocolate.
3: 877-44-WOODY. 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
0: right, at Star Lake. 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It is Monday.
1: Yeah.
0: Brand new opportunity, though. Today's the first day that you've got a chance to win not $1,000 of extra cash. 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
0: 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We check in with the Woody Show newsroom for another update. We got Dumbass Tyler with the Pittsburgh Sports.
4: Well, the Pirates had a fantastic weekend, and it was Ryan O'Hearn who kicked things off yesterday.
5: Comfort.
6: First at bat, back with the Pirates. He hits one out of here. Ryan O'Hearn with a homer.
4: That homer would lead to a 9-3 victory and would complete the sweep of the Twins. The Buccos take today off and head to Texas for a series with the Astros starting tomorrow. Over at Acrisure, the Steelers had a bit of drama over the weekend. They fired senior special teams assistant Darius Swinton II for a violation of club policy. The team didn't say what the exact violation was for, and Swinton isn't talking, but he was only on the job for a month and now he's gone. All right, moving on from that. Over at PPG, the offseason continues for the Pens and things have stayed quiet for now. But GM Kyle Dubas is getting some praise. The Athletic dropped an article on Saturday titled How Kyle Dubas Fixed the Penguins, and it's pretty good. In it, they say that he was pretty bad in his first 6 months on the job, but since then, the Pens have a real prospect system again, they're sitting in great salary cap position, and the team just feels fresher and more alive than it has in recent years. It's a solid article, so go check it out. On the ice, though, the Hurricanes finished off the Canadiens in Game 5 of the ECF to advance to the Stanley Cup Finals. So in the end, it will be Vegas versus Carolina, and the finals will start tomorrow on ABC. On the court, the Spurs ended the repeat bid of the Thunder with a Game 7 victory. That means that we'll get Spurs versus Knicks in the NBA Finals, and that will tip off on Wednesday. On the track, Denny Hamlin won the late-night Cracker Barrel 400 down at Nashville Super Speedway for his

0: third win of the season. In the octagon, Song Yadong won his bantamweight match over Davison Figueiredo via second-round submission at UFC Fight Night in Macau. And in the ring, Cody Rhodes and Roman Reigns both retained their titles at WWE's Clash in Italy. I'm Dumbass Tyler, and that's what's happening with Pittsburgh sports. For more, make sure you check out the super genius, Mark Madden, this afternoon starting at 2 p.m. here on 105.9 The X.
1: All right, what about the Pittsburgh forecast, Sammy?
2: Sunny today with a high of 76, and tomorrow partly cloudy with a high of 77. Right now, we're on our way to 65 degrees by 10 o'clock this morning here at 105.9 The X.
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0: Yo, it's Mark Madden. Coming up today on my show, Tim Benz fills in and talks about Will Howard, as the FCC requires. 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
2: Menace has some weird boner for Walmarts recently. Or he's just been super... Menace goes on these runs.
3: The Walmart thing's been consistent.
4: Yeah.
2: You know, I mean, he likes the products, I'm saying, but like, it's entered his conversation. It's like, oh, well, Walmart. You know,
4: yeah.
2: Like right now, Gina's big on everything dogs,
5: yep.
2: Right?
5: Because
2: that's like,
5: sure
2: yeah. Yeah. And you looking do. You're right you're now. Very streaky on, like, you get on a food place. He'll be there every day for a month.
4: Mm-hmm.
2: You know, but so anyway, I'm thinking like
4: frequent the Walmarts.
2: I don't know, maybe the phone's listening or whatever. All this Walmart news or things that happen at Walmart are popping up.
4: Also known as Walmeezy.
2: Every once in a while, somebody comes up with an idea and they pull it off.
3: Okay.
2: 36-year-old guy was at a Walmart in Maryland. He was looking for anything he can get on a 5-finger discount.
5: Oh.
2: So he was stealing stuff. He saw some jewelry stuff, but... You know, he needed a distraction, so he went to the sporting goods section. He loaded up a shopping cart with as many fireworks as he could.
4: Okay.
2: He rolled the cart over to the kids' clothing section and then set the fireworks off.
4: Oh, dude, that happened to a Target nearby our station.
2: So, I mean, everyone's freaking out. Fire starts in the process. So while everyone was running out of the store, he goes over to the jewelry counter. He smashes the case open and grabs like 10 grand. Worth of Walmart jewels.
5: Okay. They don't have cameras.
2: And he ran out of the store.
4: But they have people checking a receipt. How could he do that?
2: What's that?
3: Yeah. How can you run right out?
4: Yeah.
2: Oh, yeah. You just
4: they have that guard checking a receipt.
2: Anyway, so, he didn't get away with it, guys.
5: No. You don't say.
2: You know why? Because he was wearing a very distinctive t-shirt. So the cops, they tracked him down a few hours later, and he went to jail.
4: But... You're going to Walmart to rob jewelry?
2: Yeah, but now, so besides just the stuff that he stole, $10 million in total damage thanks to the fire.
3: Oh, no.
4: Arson.
2: From the arson, all that stuff.
4: Dude, that Target I went to the other night, it's still recovering from the one the lady set it on fire. She went to like the bedding section and just set it on fire.
2: I just like how people now, like everything's on camera. You're not getting away. Very few people, I would think, get away with stuff now.
5: With
2: but
5: anything.
3: I did not know. That Walmart had a jewelry section.
4: Oh, yes.
5: Oh yeah.
2: Really?
5: Is it near like
2: depressing?
3: Depressing.
5: You got to watch Teen Mom. Yeah. That's where they get the engagement rings,
3: really?
5: Right?
3: I didn't know that.
4: You get guns and that knives, makes me all so kinds sad. Of stuff.
3: I figured guns and knives, but not jewelry.
2: Sammy, have you had a conversation with Steamboat Willie about what kind of ring you're going to demand when you guys get engaged?
5: No.
4: Yeah.
5: Really? No. What cut do you want? Yeah.
3: Like, did you demand it's not from Walmart?
5: No. Yeah.
2: Well,
5: happened.
2: My one buddy, he was told very specifically, do not ask me to marry you with anything short of this. And she laid it out for him.
5: Whoa.
2: Had to be at least one carat. Oh. Had to be a princess cut. Had to be this kind of setting.
5: Uh-huh. Mm-hmm. I don't get it.
4: Well, you don't want to be embarrassed when you walk around.
2: And then she just laid it out to him, and that's how it was going to be. And guess what she got? Exactly what she ordered.
5: Oh, I mean, good for her. She does have to wear it, so I get that. Yeah. But I think demanding the size is strange.
6: Yeah, because that's demanding an amount of value.
5: Like, you can know the style that you like. I think that's fair. But
2: Which would be what?
5: What I like?
2: Yeah.
3: Do you have a preference?
5: I like round.
6: Rounds, like classic, round.
2: Yeah. What kind of setting? Where it's just like kind of by itself, or does it have
6: bezeled
2: stuff around either side of the round diamond?
5: I do like some sort of design on the band, like not plain. It doesn't have to be like diamonds all the way around or anything, but like something.
6: Okay,
5: yeah.
2: Are you sending him the text?
6: I mean, I'm
5: making
2: notes. Is there a reason why we're asking? I don't know.
3: Like, if I was a woman, I would want the ring that has the diamonds all the way around. I think those are so cool.
5: They are cool. Like the cushion cut, you mean?
3: Like a channel set, like with the ring, the diamonds
5: on
3: go
5: the actual
3: all the way around.
5: Yeah. Oh, on the actual ring.
3: That's cool.
4: Bling, bling.
2: Yeah. Right, by the way, just to be clear, we have not spoken to him at all.
5: I didn't think that you did.
2: I don't want her to like artificially get her hopes up, although she probably already knows.
6: Yeah, we are not telling Steamboat Willie that you want a round cut with
3: some sort of design.
6: Right, some sort of design.
2: Now,
6: right.
2: The band itself, are we talking about like yellow gold?
6: Yeah, I was just going to ask.
2: White gold,
6: rose gold,
5: just
6: platinum.
5: Like silver in color, not like a demand of
3: so white,
6: white gold.
5: Okay, yeah.
4: And it has to be Tiffany. It's, right. You know, free cleaning.
5: Right. If it doesn't come in a blue box, don't even.
2: Don't want it.
6: I'm sure Walmart has blue boxes.
3: I had no idea they sold jewelry at Walmart.
6: I did not care about my ring. I was like, we're putting money into
3: it. You don't even wear it.
6: I know. I always leave it on the air fryer. Oh. But we don't. I mean, we were putting money into the wedding and into a house. And I was like, we're going to stop down and put away money for jewelry. Are you crazy?
5: But that's theoretically what you're going to continue wearing. You're not wearing it right now. But did you know what you wanted? Like, even at least style?
6: I mean, I look just for fun. And I mean, I found his ring and my ring on Etsy. I did not care. I did not want an expensive
3: ring. Oh, so he proposed without a ring?
6: No, he proposed with a ring my mom gave him.
3: Oh, okay.
6: A really beautiful, like, heirloom ring, but I'm too afraid to wear that.
3: Yeah.
2: So she just leaves it on the air fryer.
6: No, that one's put away, but the one, my daily one, like when I wash dishes and stuff, I take it off and put it on the air fryer.
5: Oh, just the band, you mean?
6: Both.
5: Oh, okay.
2: So I did read something because there was a question. It was like one of these ask a lawyer things. Mm-hmm. Mm-hmm. And the question was, are you required by law? Like, can you get in trouble if you don't stop for the receipt checkers at Walmart, Costco? And the answer is no. You don't have to show them anything.
6: You can just blow right past
2: them. Yeah. They can't call the cops on you. They can call the cops. But like, if you have the receipt, you have the receipt. But like, they are not allowed to. Because that would be like false imprisonment.
4: Yeah.
6: Interesting.
4: Sometimes like the line is big.
2: Yeah,
4: at Walmart of them checking receipts, I just keep on walking.
6: Yeah.
4: They don't stop me.
6: You walk through. You walk in between the two rows.
4: Yeah. I'm just like, I'm not waiting.
2: Yeah.
6: Somebody asked, do we have Sammy's ring size since she gained a bunch of weight?
2: Yeah, Sammy's
4: ring. Yeah, I need a retractable one.
2: Yeah, she got those fat fingers now.
6: Sausage fingers.
2: You gotta get those ones that are made of like rubber.
6: Yeah.
3: Or wear
2: the people that work out a lot use.
6: Yeah, uh-huh. The silicone.
2: Athletes and stuff,
6: right?
2: So they don't have to cut them off.
5: The pregnant girls.
2: Yeah.
3: Right. Wear it around your neck. On the
2: What do you show next? Hang on.
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1: We were talking about that former CIA official who stole like $300,000 worth of gold and cash and luxury items from the government and was hiding them in his house in Virginia. Now, that's a justifiable firing.
2: Sure.
1: But there was another story. This former broker for J.P. Morgan, who was just awarded some serious cash after a pretty strange workplace dispute over a Super Bowl food order.
3: Oh.
1: So here's what happened. The broker, he was fired after they had flagged a $642.50 expense for a deli platter.
3: Right.
1: And the food was for a small pre-approved client gathering that he hosted at his house around the Super Bowl. Now, J.P. Morgan argued it was more like a Super Bowl party and treated the expense as a violation of company policy, which is what contributed to his firing. Now, I do know people that work in this industry, and it is so highly regulated about what they can and can't do when it comes to things with clients. Meaning, if I'll give you an example. I have a financial advisor, and my financial advisor is through Merrill Lynch. Okay. And Merrill Lynch has to follow all these things. He is not allowed to send me a birthday card.
2: What?
1: Without it going through the office protocol. Like, he just can't, as my financial advisor, go, oh, hey, man, happy birthday, and send me a birthday card. It has to be something officially done through company channels, and it has to get signed off on, and it has to be documented that they're sending out this card.
2: I thought it'd be the other way around. No, like, do that on your own time.
3: Yeah, right. Yeah.
1: No, because it's so highly regulated.
2: Wow.
1: Yeah, like there's, all conversation has to happen through official Merrill Lynch email. And, yeah. Like, with the email address.
4: Or, oh, yeah.
1: No personal cell phone. Like, if he's talking to me, not that he can't have a conversation with me about the Super Bowl, as an example. But anytime any kind of business happens, he's like, hey, man, got to call you back from the business phone.
4: Yeah.
1: And he's got to call me back from the cell phone that's for the business.
2: Yeah,
1: that's for Merrill Lynch.
4: Yeah, like, he has a... investigate that for sure.
1: Right, it's not about like anybody's on there listening or whatever. It's just like that's the rule. And it's so highly right. There's like it's big, big problem. Big trouble.
4: I have a friend that does something similar. And in his voicemail, he has to have instructions like, don't, you know, leave any business information in the voicemail or anything.
1: So anyway, the guy pushed back on this because he got this deli platter.
2: Yeah.
1: I mean, that's a big deli platter.
3: Yeah, $640.
2: That's a lot of ham.
1: And I don't know how many people he had over to his place. Anyway, he pushed back. He took the case to arbitration because that's what his employment agreement called for, claiming that the bank, in this case, J.P. Morgan, exaggerated or mischaracterized what, you know, actually happened just to justify terminating him. So the arbitrator sided with the guy, saying that he was wrongfully fired and that his employment record should be cleaned up so it doesn't show a termination. Okay, fine. And he originally had asked for like tens of millions of dollars in damages.
2: Okay.
1: And which they didn't go that far, but they awarded him $4.25 million for a $642 deli platter.
2: Okay, he did all right.
1: Plus interest and fees, which is, you know, a pretty significant win for what started, you know, again, some catering.
3: Which was pre-approved, you said.
1: Pre-approved.
3: Wow.
4: Damn.
3: Yeah.
4: Lucky.
1: Yeah.
3: I mean, you can smear my reputation till the end of time with that money.
1: Like, well, here's the thing. If he's, I don't know what he's doing. He's a broker, so who knows how much he was making.
2: Right.
1: So that, you know, he could have ended up over the next handful of years until he retired making
3: way more than that.
1: Which is probably why he was asking for tens of millions.
2: Sure, right.
1: Damn, but still, 4.25, take it.
2: He landed on his feet.
1: Yeah, not bad.
3: Wait, so back to this birthday card thing. If he's at home on a random Tuesday and it's your birthday coming up, he can't do it from home with a grocery store birthday card?
1: Nope.
3: That is so weird.
1: No, it has to come from the office, has to go through. Like, and then somebody else at the office has to like log it that they sent this.
2: It's like prison.
5: Well,
3: that's so strange.
1: They sent this card.
5: Is the purpose so that they know people aren't stealing clients or something? Or what's the purpose behind it?
2: It's not a conflict of interest, I'd imagine.
1: Yeah, I forget exactly. Like, yeah, it's all about, you know,
2: being on the up and up.
1: Inside, you know, whatever preferential treat, like, is the broker receiving some type of benefit or bribe or somebody. Yeah, I don't know. I don't
3: probably is.
1: I don't pretend to understand. I just know what the rules are.
3: Interesting.
1: You know?
3: So strange.
1: All right, we got to take a quick break. More Woody Show's next thing.
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1: Phones open 833-412-WXDX. 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
3: Oh, right.
4: Works for me.
1: $2,500 can be yours with those keywords. 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
3: Yeah.
1: Going on here on The X. Plus, we got the MGK Wiz Khalifa tickets after 10 o'clock. Travis, besides those, also getting you set up with Yellow Card, who will be in town with Newfound Glory and plain white tees. So emo.
3: Sweet.
1: That is coming up on Monday, June 15th at UPMC Events Center there in Moon Township. But that's after 10 o'clock. You got a chance to win those with Travis here on The X at 105.9. Time for another Monday morning update from the Woody Show newsroom. Greg Gorey is standing by with the latest there at the Pittsburgh News Desk.
4: Well, I think this rules. The Carnegie Science Center is about to get pretty badass because the former SportsWorks space, it's being transformed into this new 21,000-square-foot Science of Speed exhibit. So that opens August 1st. And it's going to have a 3-story indoor electric go-kart track.
1: What? Nice.
4: You can reach speeds up to 40 miles an hour. It'll also have a realistic racing simulator, Menace.
1: Awesome.
4: And lots of interactive displays. So that's cool. The exhibit is also going to have pro racing memorabilia. And the biggest twist might be the new adults-only pit stop nights. That's where grown-ups can race in the carts, try out those simulators, and then get drinks.
1: What?
4: Overlooking all the action.
1: Yeah, you need to get yourself, I know you probably already have one. He doesn't wear it in public, but you got to get yourself one of those F1 jumpsuits and wear it.
3: Yeah. Like a flame retardant one.
2: Yeah. That'll show up. But those simulators, man, they're so hard.
4: Are they?
2: Yeah. You think, oh, I can drive a car.
4: Right.
3: I've been to an arcade.
2: Yeah. Not easy.
4: People underestimate how hard that is.
2: Yeah.
4: And if you've been thinking of lifting something off of somebody else's porch, think again, because a Pittsburgh guy who apparently never learned his lesson.
1: Well, there goes my plans.
3: Right.
4: He's heading back to federal prison after being convicted of mail theft for the third time.
1: What a loser.
4: Right? Federal prosecutors say 58-year-old Tyrone Mobley of East Hills, he stole a package from an apartment building in the Oakland Shadyside area while he was already under federal supervision for another mail theft conviction.
3: Can't help himself.
4: He can't stop and won't stop. Federal judge sentenced him to 27 months behind bars, calling mail theft a serious offense. And porch pirates and package thefts, those are already frustrating the hell out of people. So the feds are making it clear that you won't be getting any passes if you're stupid enough to be doing
2: it.
4: Damn.
1: Right, well, we're dropping the douche bomb on Tyrone.
4: Right.
3: Over 2 years for grabbing something off somebody's porch.
1: Worth it.
4: Good. Yeah. Should be 2 decades. That's what's going on, Wood.
1: What about the Pittsburgh forecast, Sammy?
5: Sunny today with a high of 76, and tomorrow partly cloudy with a high of 77. Right now, we're on our way to 65 degrees by 10 o'clock this morning here at 105.9 The X.
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0: Show.
1: And we're into another new hour here on The Woody Show. Woody, Greg, Menace, Gina Grant.
2: Yeah.
1: Seabass is here.
3: Yeah.
1: Phones are open, 877-44-WOODY. You can text us. Text over to 22987. There was a study looking at status symbols. And so people were asked the question, like, what's an item or something that people have that's a sign that you made it in life? And the first thing I thought about was Menace and how he bought that KitchenAid stand mixer. Not that he bakes or does anything like that.
4: It's just visual, and Greg can appreciate it.
5: Yeah, it's like, look, Ma, I made it.
4: Yeah.
1: But that's what Menace told us at the time.
5: Yeah,
1: he always saw KitchenAid mixer.
4: Yeah,
1: he always saw that as a...
5: I get it.
2: You've arrived.
4: Yep. Because
1: they're
2: a sign. Yeah.
4: I mean, they are still expensive.
2: Mm-hmm. They are.
4: You know, when you're a kid, they're like $1 billion to you, you know?
5: Yeah.
1: It's like everybody on the Food Network's got it. You know?
5: Right. It's like a sculpture for your kitchen counter.
1: Yeah. 19% said they bought something to impress other people. Most people say status symbols have become less important to them as they've gotten older. But the most popular answers.
5: Got to be a car, right?
1: A high-end watch. Was number one on the list, which I know Greg is not a
5: necessarily. Not into that.
2: Yeah, I get it.
1: Like I do like watches, but I don't like them for any other purpose other than I think that's a cool watch.
2: It's pretty. Mm-hmm. I don't think I've ever noticed anyone's watch.
1: And I'm not into watches where I want to sit around and talk about them either. The way that like some of these guys are into whiskeys or beers or wine people. Like I don't want to sit and chop it up with watch guys.
2: Well, and you also don't have like sparkly diamonds around your watches. Or
1: no.
2: I've noticed that.
1: I mean, I've got nice watches. But yeah, that's also like not my style.
2: Yeah.
1: I think dudes wearing diamonds is a weird, I don't know.
2: You got to be an athlete.
1: It's kind of girly.
2: Mm. Yeah.
1: Yeah. Other than like, if you have like a, where you see like an NFL player and he's got like the big giant like diamond earrings, something like that. But I think other than that, I think either it's tacky or girly, depending on what we're talking about.
4: I think on a necklace, it's okay, and earrings, but when I see it on a watch, I don't believe it's real.
1: When dudes have diamonds embedded into their wedding band, I think that looks tacky. Like
2: I've
1: never girly.
2: Seen that.
1: Yeah, there's a couple where it's kind of flush with the.
4: And it's wrapped all the way around.
6: Yeah. Not too gay.
5: The channel set diamond.
1: See? Channel set.
6: Ooh. Channels. And let's say this. Real wealth doesn't do that. You don't see Bill Gates.
4: No.
6: You don't see Jeff Bezos. Right. You don't see Elon Musk.
2: Thank you. Quiet
6: you don't see who's the face from the Mavericks. You don't see Mark Cuban.
4: Yeah,
6: with that garbage. That's fake wealth. You're stupid. You're nouveau riche. You're trashy loser.
4: I told you.
6: Did I just not prove my point?
4: I ran into that billionaire over at Coachella, and he was wearing a black T-shirt and jeans.
6: Yeah. If you think a chain with bling on it is cool, you're a trashy loser.
2: you heard it here.
4: Yeah, Tyler.
1: Jeez, yeah.
6: I mean, he comes from that.
1: Tyler,
6: mindset.
1: Tyler, you have
4: You have a chain.
1: He has the chain, but yours doesn't have diamonds or fake diamonds or
7: mine's just stainless steel.
1: Just a cool chain.
2: Yeah, it's classy.
6: But it's his neck to sparkle.
7: It was like $50. I knew what I was buying.
1: Yeah,
4: but you want to level
7: if that
4: up.
7: Was gold, that'd be maybe
1: a house.
7: We'll see.
1: Every once in a while, I think the chain is something that you can either pull off. You can either pull the look off or you can't. Mm-hmm. Not everybody. The chains are not for everybody.
4: No.
5: Definitely not. Tyler can pull it off.
2: Yeah,
5: I think.
2: He can.
7: Thank you, Greg.
5: I truly believe that.
2: And all the fifth grade boys, I can tell you, all wear gold chains and think they're cool.
1: Oh, yeah.
6: Mm-hmm. Exactly. Because they're trying to be, you know, they're stupid.
2: They're
6: children.
2: But here's something I do not understand. Why do baseball players wear such heavy jewelry to play in? And why is that allowed?
7: That's more of like a international thing. Like that's really big with like Cubans and Dominican players that come straight from that country.
2: But
7: I have
2: like,
7: no idea.
2: How are you even allowed to wear all that crap? And you're like sliding around?
7: You know, I don't know why they allow it, but I do know it is a pain in the ass because sometimes they'll break like mid-slide and then you have like all these jewelry pieces all over.
2: My diamonds!
6: Yeah. It's done in the NFL as well, too.
2: Uh-huh. That seems crazy.
4: And Tyler, when are you going to get a Jesus piece for your chain?
7: That will be coming momentarily. We'll I'll get
2: after
7: it.
2: Yeah.
1: Like legitimately?
7: I have no idea.
1: Okay.
7: I have to see it first. One of those things like when you see it, you know it.
1: 919 saying made it in life. Those guys who have their own heavy equipment like skid steers and excavators like little bobcats, you know?
4: Yeah.
7: Oh, that would roll.
1: That'd be cool to have the land where you can just there was a guy that I knew and he owned a couple of car dealerships and his wife bought him for their anniversary one of those like Bobcat. I forget what are those called. It's just got the bucket on the front
5: Right. It's like an all-purpose that could do a...
1: Yeah, like a little front-loading, you know, whatever.
5: Like, but, like a bulldozer yeah, but, yeah. kind yeah, of
1: it's the size of... It looks like the, you know, it's about as long as a like a forklift, but it's mm-hmm. got the big bucket on the front. And these yeah. things, mm-hmm. it's got the treads, and so...
5: It's kind of all-purpose, right?
1: Yeah. Man, what is that thing called? Damn it.
2: Is that a skid steer? Because I'm looking at Bobcat skid steers.
1: Is that what it is?
2: Looks like it.
1: Hold on. Skid steer.
6: It's not a front-end loader.
5: Yeah, I have this friend who lives near Seattle. Tiny house, but tons of land. It.
1: And
5: yeah.
1: she has skid steer loader.
2: That does look cool.
5: And she has a Kubota, whatever. That's the brand.
1: Yeah, these things, Greg.
5: It's like that, kind of. Yeah.
4: Kubota.
5: That was the thing I was most excited to see.
4: Nice.
1: Yeah, turn my man card in for not knowing that.
2: Yeah.
5: Own that.
1: Yeah, but it's true. Like, so, yeah, he got one of these things for an anniversary gift. I go, what do you do with it? He goes, well, you know, when it snows, I can clear.
5: Sure.
2: Oh,
1: he
2: yeah.
1: goes,
2: damn,
1: other than that, he goes, I'll use it. He goes, because they have some land. And he
5: do
1: just goes,
5: firewood.
1: Yeah, just like moves dirt around. Stuff.
2: Like
1: right.
2: a little kid.
5: You know, fallen stuff. Trees.
1: Yeah, the guy's like deep in his 60s.
5: Yeah, yeah.
2: Yeah, those are like $40,000.
1: Yeah, it's cool. Well, they own a BMW dealership. They own a Toyota dealership.
2: They can do it.
1: Yeah, they're good. They're good. They've been doing it for a long time. Damn. Very successful.
5: Unless it was a Rolex. You could tell me your watch was $5 or $5,000. I wouldn't know the difference.
4: There's basically like three brands I know. Rolex, Jacob the Jeweler, because that was like the big rapper watch to have.
1: Yeah.
4: And then the one that...
1: Hublot?
4: No, it starts with a P.
5: Oh, Patek Philippe.
4: Peugeot. Yeah, Patek Philippe. Because that's the one that John Mayer says, hey,
5: but if somebody was
4: just buy that one. You don't need any other watches.
1: Breitling.
5: But if somebody was wearing a Patek Philippe, I wouldn't say, oh, wow, that's a Patek
4: Well, it has
5: Philippe.
4: Like a certain shape to it. Yeah. So I would because
2: like Timex.
1: There's even levels within the, you know, like. Mm-hmm.
2: That's a starter watch.
1: Yeah, you can get like a Tag. You can get, you know, you can get these different watches. Yeah. But then there's even different, like the entry level Rolex, the entry level Tag Heuer, the entry level, you know, whatever, Hublot. Mm-hmm.
5: Right.
6: But just, are they John Mayer approved, though?
2: Yeah.
4: No. John Mayer says if you want to jump the line on being a watch guy, just buy that one.
1: But then, you get these other ones that are like one of ones, $1 million.
4: Come on. I'm good.
1: Yeah. So what the other most popular answers, again, people asked what the, you know, item or something that people is like a sign that you've made it in life. Luxury handbag. Mm. See, now I don't get.
5: Could care less.
1: The latest iPhone. Still?
4: Ooh. Yeah.
1: Really?
4: I mean, if you get the Max.
1: This is big. I keep seeing more people with the at-home sauna. They have it like in their backyard.
2: Oh, yeah, they're selling those at Costco.
1: Yeah, cold plunges and things like that. A hot tub or a pool. Designer shoes.
2: Don't care.
1: A walk-in closet.
2: Yes. Rules.
1: Walk-in closet's one thing. But the closet that has its own island, like a kitchen has.
2: Oh, like a bench in the middle?
1: You see those Greg's on some of those
5: I know, I'm
1: finishing.
5: About to have an orgasm.
1: Greg's about to cream.
5: My dream.
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1: 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For another update, we got Dumbass Tyler with the Pittsburgh Sports.
4: Well, the Pirates had a fantastic weekend, and it was Ryan O'Hearn who kicked things off yesterday.
5: Comfort.
6: First at bat, back with the Pirates. He hits one out of here. Ryan O'Hearn with a homer.
4: That homer would lead to a 9-3 victory and would complete the sweep of the Twins. The Buccos take today off and head to Texas for a series with the Astros starting tomorrow. Over at Acrisure, the Steelers had a bit of drama over the weekend. They fired senior special teams assistant Darius Swinton II for a violation of club policy. The team didn't say what the exact violation was for, and Swinton isn't talking, but he was only on the job for a month and now he's gone. All right, moving on from that. Over at PPG, the offseason continues for the Pens and things have stayed quiet for now. But GM Kyle Dubas is getting some praise. The Athletic dropped an article on Saturday titled How Kyle Dubas Fixed the Penguins, and it's pretty good. In it, they say that he was pretty bad in his first 6 months on the job, but since then, the Pens have a real prospect system again, they're sitting in great salary cap position, and the team just feels fresher and more alive than it has in recent years. It's a solid article, so go check it out. On the ice, though, the Hurricanes finished off the Canadiens in Game 5 of the ECF to advance to the Stanley Cup Finals. So in the end, it will be Vegas versus Carolina, and the finals will start tomorrow on ABC. On the court, the Spurs ended the repeat bid of the Thunder with a Game 7 victory. That means that we'll get Spurs versus Knicks in the NBA Finals, and that will tip off on Wednesday. On the track, Denny Hamlin won the late-night Cracker Barrel 400 down at Nashville Super Speedway for his third win of the season. In the octagon, Song Yadong won his bantamweight match over Davison Figueiredo via second-round submission at UFC Fight Night in Macau. And in the ring, Cody Rhodes and Roman Reigns both retained their titles at WWE's Clash in Italy. I'm Dumbass Tyler, and that's what's happening with Pittsburgh sports. For more, make sure you check out the super genius, Mark Madden, this afternoon starting at 2 p.m. here on 105.9 The X.
1: All right, what about the Pittsburgh forecast, Sammy?
2: Sunny today with a high of 76, and tomorrow partly cloudy with a high of 77. Right now, we're on our way to 65 degrees by 10 o'clock this morning here at 105.9 The X.
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0: 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It's 105.9 The X. Brand new week. It is Monday.
1: Yeah.
0: Brand new opportunity, though. Today's the first day that you've got a chance to win not $1,000 of extra cash. No. We've really ramped things up here.

0: Yo, it's Mark Madden. Coming up today on my show, Tim Benz fills in and talks about Will Howard, as the FCC requires. 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
1: You have this giant wad. It's too big.
2: And I'm not laughing.
1: The Woody Show.
3: Well, here's an idea how to make a couple extra bucks.
2: Oh.
3: This is some next level foot freak stuff. This happened at an anime festival. Group of cosplayers set up a booth selling foot juice drinks.
4: Oh, what
2: does that
4: foot
2: mean? Juice.
3: And, yeah, so they were just dipping their feet into the coolers and selling cups of the juice to the intent to the people there. $5 to $15, depending on how it was served.
2: So smart.
4: But those people there, they would be into that?
3: I guess so. They're all cosplayed out.
5: Get it.
6: Maybe they're trying it for the first time.
7: See, what Menace is saying is that anime fans are dorks and losers who cannot get women.
3: Yeah, but what does that have to do with foot freaking?
7: Those
6: sometimes go hand in hand.
7: Those are highly correlated.
3: Oh, you know what might be a funny idea, Morgan?
6: Oh, yeah?
3: If we set you up on a street corner like little kids have a lemonade stand,
6: yes!
3: it's just your feet.
6: That'd be hilarious.
3: Your feet sitting in one of those big Gatorade things like they have on the sidelines.
7: Yep.
6: And see if anyone buys any lemonade.
3: See if anybody buys it.
6: Let's do it.
2: That's great.
6: That's hilarious.
3: You get to keep whatever you make.
6: Sounds like Andy Milonakis type of skit. I get to keep it? All right, I'm super down.
3: Yeah.
4: But it has to be like.
8: No, you have to give it to everybody else.
4: Outside one of these type places, though.
6: I could make millions of dollars, Greg.
3: You could.
2: You could. We hope
6: then you'll want to cut. So.
3: Yeah, just got to find the right. You got to find the right part of town for that. Or the right. You know how like the Girl Scouts got in trouble because they were setting up selling cookies outside of weed dispensaries?
2: Shop. Yep.
3: Yeah, you just got to find the right spot.
7: Yeah. I think the anime festival is the right spot.
2: Yeah, I think you have to go to the convention.
3: They had it figured out. So videos and, their photos, lines of people. To buy this stuff.
2: Ugh. Is it just like to be ironic or you think they're down?
6: Oh, they're into it. And
7: it's a way to say you're being ironic, but really be
2: into it.
3: They sold all the stuff they had to sell. They sold all the juice. Although it's like, couldn't you just get like a couple more extra things of powdered Kool-Aid and a garden hose and just made more?
2: Yeah, exactly. Somebody go make a run.
3: Now, the anime convention people would like to make it very clear. This whole foot juice thing was not officially part of the convention. They say it was an unofficial outdoor side event where vendors and cosplayers could set up their own stuff.
2: Yeah, in case anybody gets sick from toe jam.
4: Hey, man. Mm-hmm.
2: It's not their fault.
6: I think it's a good idea.
4: Yeah, whatever.
3: Yeah.
6: Fear and defeat, who cares?
3: Yeah, 877-44-WOODY. Text over to 22987. More Woody shows next.
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2: Oh, yeah. Mm.
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0: right, we're doing it. We're
1: Let's
0: doing it.
1: All
0: Wouldn't
1: go
0: be the
1: in.
0: First time Greg and I did it.
2: Oh, crap.
0: Yeah. The Woody Show.
3: I noticed looking at the receipt, because you know how, like, when you're on the toilet, you'll read shampoo bottle.
4: Oh, yeah. Sure.
5: Yep. Toothpaste bottle.
3: In the drive-thru, picking up some food for the kids. It's going to be a good dad.
4: Mm.
3: Fun dad. Not a good dad. Good dad wouldn't be getting drive-thru.
6: Uh-huh.
3: Fun dad.
6: Yeah.
3: There was a request for McDonald's.
4: Lucky. Oh, dude.
6: Okay.
3: What?
6: You're about to say something with a receipt in McDonald's?
3: Yeah.
6: Dude, I have something
3: I've never noticed before.
6: Yeah. Okay. Go for it.
3: What did you notice?
6: That it's like fancy. It's really nice.
3: Oh, no.
6: Oh, okay.
3: No.
2: How's the receipt fancy?
6: No, it was like, I don't know. It was at least the McDonald's I went to. The
3: like good quality stock.
6: Huh? Yeah, like the paper was really nice.
4: They
6: like
4: said good card stock.
6: The color, like it was all in color on the back. It was like really like fancy,
4: ooh, la, la.
6: High quality receipt.
3: I don't know. I'm sitting there. I'm looking at the receipt. I never realized that they're even charging you for bags in the drive thru.
4: They are?
6: Oh,
3: yeah.
6: What?
3: There's a 10 cent bag charge.
4: I had no idea.
3: To put the food for
2: How
3: the drive-thru.
2: How else are you supposed to get it?
4: Oh, yeah, just put it. Put the fries in my hand.
3: Am I supposed to bring my own bags to the drive-thru now?
4: Oh, my God. I had no idea.
3: I never noticed. I mean,
6: you know,
3: not really paying attention.
4: Sneak that one in.
3: That's the only reason I get the receipt in the drive-thru now is because if they mess up the order, I can look and go, all right, no, hey, look, I'm missing this. That's it. That's it. I don't really look at the receipt.
6: Oh, damn, they were distracting me with the quality of the receipt.
3: Yeah.
6: I didn't even notice
3: that.
4: Are you one of the people that won't leave the window until you go through everything?
3: Now
2: he is.
4: You have to
3: be,
4: right?
3: I never used to be, but I got burned so many times.
2: Mm-hmm.
4: Yeah.
3: Like, damn it. Like, how hard is this?
4: I know. I keep trusting him and I keep getting burned.
3: Yeah. And so it's
6: apparently it's the one by your guys' house that has the most issues, right? You've had beef
3: there's
6: with them
3: one,
6: for a couple of years.
3: There's one in particular. There's one in particular. But in general, I've noticed there's a lot more slacking when it goes to, especially if they're doing the dual lanes.
4: Oh my God. Mm-hmm. I'm like, how is this going to work?
3: Yeah. Like I'll get the completely wrong order.
4: Yeah.
3: Like I'll get the car that was maybe supposed to be behind me or whoever's maybe in front of me.
4: That they always took makes off me nervous.
3: Yeah. Because they're doing that whole weave.
4: Zipper. That's like the
3: merge.
4: Same thing as a waiter who refuses to write it down. Like, how
3: one,
4: is this going to work out?
5: Just be cool.
3: Yeah, and there's one that has like a payment window and then two different pickup windows.
6: Yeah.
4: Ew.
3: You know?
6: I hate it when I do the payment window and there is two different pickup windows and they never tell me which window to go to.
3: Like, I go to whichever one's open. If the far one's open, I'm going all the way down.
4: And maybe I
3: think that's the whole reason is to make room so
4: true.
2: So you can do double
3: keep things moving.
2: Yeah.
6: I have gone to the wrong window before and just sat there.
3: Yeah.
4: Well, that's the other thing. Maybe I have abandonment issues, but when they're like, just pull over to that spot and we'll bring it out. I'm like, they're never coming.
3: Oh, I hate that. I'd almost rather leave.
4: I know,
2: I'm going to die here.
4: I live here now.
3: Anyway, never noticed they're charging for bags.
4: Wow.
5: You still have that receipt?
3: I don't. I can go through the drive-thru again just to get one.
5: Yeah, I'd like to take a picture of it so I can get like 5 cents from it.
3: Are you serious?
5: I still use that app I was telling y'all about.
6: Oh, yeah.
3: Are you scan the receipts in?
5: Yeah. It takes all my data or whatever, but cool.
3: Yeah, but
2: who cares?
3: And what have you gotten from it?
5: Oh, I need to look up the amounts, but I'll get like a $20 gift card to Amazon, $30 gift card to Chewy here.
3: And you've actually gotten those?
5: Yeah, I've probably made over $100.
3: Man, because my son was like, every time my wife and I would go anywhere, he was asking for the receipts. He was doing the same thing.
5: I feel like a crackhead, man.
3: And I go, hey, whatever happened to that? This is, 2 years ago at this point. Hey, whatever happened to that? He goes, it was BS, man. Just, you scan 1,000 receipts and you get like $2.
5: Yeah, but it's like Greg's slot machine game where I get a lot of points, I'm like,
3: Do
2: you want receipts? I've got receipts.
5: Yeah, bring them in.
6: Receipts.
2: Like for anything, basically?
5: Anything.
6: Yeah.
3: Yeah. Well, right. Wasn't the, there was something with a bag fee that now got you off of like, you're submitting.
6: I'm submitting. I'm finally just going to be
3: showing his belly.
6: I'm just going to be one of those losers that brings their own bag to the grocery store. And they got me. I've tried to hold out for like a decade and not bring your own bag type person. And I'm just going to go on Amazon and buy these reusable bags because when I was at the airport with you just recently, just at the airport, the bag was 50 cents. Then I go to the grocery store the other day. It's 80 cents for the bag. Like, okay. And Gray goes and he's told me this forever and I didn't listen. He's like, if you add that up over the course
2: like
6: of the year,
2: $4,000.
6: I'm spending like crazy money on bags. I was just recently when I went to go buy some merch somewhere, $2 for the bag.
3: So I bought a whole, I told you, like a, yeah, like a that giant roll.
2: Disposable ones.
3: It's not a roll. Yeah. It's a, like they, like you would see in the grocery store where they hook them onto the two metal box arms.
6: Roll,
3: And, but these are not even like the really thin old school grocery bags. These are the ones that they used to replace those with that you were supposed to be able to use more than once. I bring in all the time.
4: Yeah.
3: Heavier,
4: yeah.
3: Like a heavier.
2: They seem less green than the normal ones.
3: So I've got easily 500 of these things, right? And what I should start doing, just to make a point, is bring those in.
2: Yeah, you should.
3: Right?
2: That's what they're for.
3: Yeah, but then throw them right away.
4: Oh, come like,
2: on. Yeah, that'll like, stick it to
3: because
2: them.
3: Because then when I let everybody know. So like when you're going through, you're like, oh no, I have my own bags. Just so you know, after I unload the groceries, I'll be throwing these directly in the garbage.
2: That'll show them.
4: Yeah, because cashier cares.
3: No, they don't. They don't. But again, it's the principle.
6: No, so then, so that
3: I will not be forced into using your bags, your 50 cent.
6: I know.
3: Your canvas.
6: The
3: no, thank you.
6: So at least this one grocery store that I went to where they charged me 80 cents for the bag, they're at least trying, but I'm not going to do it. They have a bin in the front that says, leave a bag, take a bag. And I'm like, I'm not going to take some
2: random
6: dirty
2: bag.
6: Target bag
3: and
6: use it. I'm done. They got me.
4: When
6: it's
4: you
6: over.
4: Bring your bags in, do you
3: I don't.
4: Use
3: I don't bring bags in.
4: No, but when you, no, when you have your little black
3: for here?
4: Trash bag.
3: Yeah. That's my briefcase.
4: Yeah, that's honestly, your attaché.
3: I don't have, we have really nice, high quality Woody Show backpacks. I don't know why I don't use them.
4: You're the only one.
3: But I think because I just put like drinks and stuff like that in there.
4: A banana.
3: Or I'll have stuff like, you know, materials, like reading stuff or show prep that we've written or whatever. I'll bring that in and out. But it's all, I just think in this
2: black.
4: But when you do that, do you throw
3: that's my briefcase.
4: Do you throw that bag away every day?
3: No, I don't throw it away every day.
4: Okay, good.
3: I'm saying, well, maybe I should now that you said that.
4: No. You know what? I think that's wrong.
3: Yeah, and everybody will see. Everybody will see. Everybody's just fine.
2: Yeah, the world will see.
3: Right, that's exactly right.
0: The Woody Show. We'll be right back.
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5: Do it. 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
3: 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All right, Greg Gorey, parting words of wisdom, please.
4: Yeah, if you want to lose weight, drink more water. If you want better skin, drink more water. And if you hate somebody, drown them.
5: Oh, wow. It all comes back to that.
6: Has many uses, I guess.
3: Yeah. Yeah, it's like how potheads will tell you it cures everything.
5: Yeah.
4: Broken arms.
3: For my wife, it's water.
4: Yeah.
5: Same.
3: I have a headache. Oh, I haven't been drinking enough water. Yeah. Oh, I'm nauseous. I haven't been drinking enough water.
4: It's everything.
3: I have a fever. I haven't been drinking enough water.
5: I totally agree with her.
3: Yeah. Oh, my my muscles and my legs are sore. Oh, I must not be drinking enough
5: water. You're dehydrated.
3: Yeah. All right. Thank you very much, Greg Gorey.
4: Jewett.
3: Thank you so much for giving The Woody Show some of your valuable time this morning. You know, we love and appreciate you for that. The rest of you guys can suck it. Catch you back here on Tuesday. Have a great day. SMD double M.
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3 days grace. It is 105.9 The X, Pittsburgh's rock and alternative. How are you? I know. Yeah, Trav, it's Monday. You know what, though? Sun's out. We're going to crush this week, okay? That's the mindset. Me and you all day. I got a lot coming.

And not today, but tomorrow. Tomorrow we are going to drop the lineup for our 2026 iHeartRadio Music Festival. And we're going to have chances to win a whole package for that as well. But that won't start until we drop the lineup, which is planned for tomorrow. So point is, lots of giveaways. I'll remind you throughout. But there was ever a week to win stuff here on the X. This is that week. Bumpkins, right now.

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Well, they're saying 76 and mostly cloudy. I don't know, it's sunny this morning. We've had a good run of days, though. And it's going to stay pretty beautiful this week from what I could tell. So we'll take that. It's 105.9 The X. Here's Korn.

A lot of friends hitting me up to play that one. Colin and the Railroad Guys, I got you. It's Dirty Heads with One of Those Days on 105.9 The X. Speaking of hitting me up, it is easy to do just that through the talkback mic inside the iHeartRadio app, which I love because then I get to put you on the radio and it's, like I said, we need more than one voice around here. So, how was the weekend? What'd you do? What was the most fun part of the weekend? Did you get some projects finished? 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

Every week we mix in some new X music and we ask the simple question, do you like this? Does it fit on the X playlist? Should we keep it? It's Pick of the Litter, brought to you by WJ McNabb Plumbing. Your chance to let us know, hey, yeah, I'm in on this one, or no, this is not for me, not for us. You can tell us straight up through the talkback mic inside the iHeartRadio app. I love when you do that because then I can play you on the radio. 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I you know, definitely matches my background, but Tim Montana trying to make the transition into some more active rock music coming from like the outlaw kind of side of things. He's already built kind of a base with a few songs that he's put together, but this one new and a part of his new project that he's going to drop in full in July. But you let me know if you like this one from Tim Montana. It's called Break Me Down. This week's Pick of the Litter song.

Are the Pittsburgh Pirates for real? What's the deal with them? They did sweep the weekend, took care of the Twins again yesterday, 9-3 at home. Kind of a they got some issues going on with pitchers and guys not wanting to pitch that were starters that got moved to the bullpen. That's a whole situation. I don't know. Double M will be able to assess that better than me. The Pirates are on the road this week. They're in Houston. They're off today. They'll take on the Astros the rest of the week and the Braves this weekend. Big series at home next weekend against the Dodgers. Tuesday, Wednesday, Thursday. Those will be busy nights at PNC Park for sure with the Dodgers in town. It's 105.9 The X.

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3: 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Get this.

Well, I know we joke about it, but it seems like there's an infinite amount of construction in and around the Pittsburgh area. Like, you can't take a trip and you're without, like, some major work zone that you pass through. With that said, there's an area that changes every time I visit it in Pittsburgh. We'll talk about it in about 7 minutes. It's the X.

Well, I don't get up to the North Hills as much as I used to, but I took a drive up there on Saturday for an event, and I feel like every time I go, it just gets built up to a new level. Like, I was driving down Route 228. I think every time I go up there, there's a new gas station and a new store development project or something. Like, once upon a time, you just drove down that road and it was a couple red lights. Now, I think between like the Penguins facility and Mars High School, you passed like eight get-gos and five sheets, amongst other things. I mean, listen, I get it. It's populated up there. It wouldn't be building if it wasn't needed, but yeah. Once upon a time, that road can handle all that traffic. I'm not so sure about now. Oh, boy. It's 105.9 The X. Here's some more tunes. Imagine Dragons. When the

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0: This is Pittsburgh's Rockin' Alternative 105.9 The X. We got so many giveaways going today, trying to keep everything organized, I know. Next up on the docket is some concert tickets. Yellow Card, Newfound Glory, and Plain White Tees, a part of a busy June calendar for us. That's June 15th out at Bobby Moe, the UPMC Event Center. Give me a couple minutes. I'm going to play a few songs, like two, three songs. 8, 10 minutes, I'll get you those tickets. Hang on.
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Well, in terms of playoff hockey, the Pens organization lost one team this weekend, but one presses on. We'll talk about it in about 5 minutes here. 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

When it comes to playoff hockey in the Pens organization, we lost one this weekend, unfortunately. Wheeling bowed out of the Kelly Cup playoffs in the ECHL. Great season for them, though. They're best in about 10 years, making it this far. So a shout out to them for just an incredible run. Wilkes-Barre's still alive, but they need to put some work in tonight. They are down 0-2 in their Eastern Conference final of the Toronto Marlies. Here's the bigger problem. They lost both the home games this weekend, so now they got to go on the road down 2-0. And they go on the road for three straight here, so don't want to get swept or anything. So game three tonight. A lot of potential Penguins players in the mix for next year on that roster. So hoping the best, hoping the baby Pens can figure this out and make this a competitive Eastern Conference final. It's 105.9 The X.

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I appreciate you. 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

It was nice to get a new drink in the hands of some friends this weekend. Our new collaborative project between us here at the X and Dough Daddy Brewery, the Pineapple Power Play IPA. Big fan of pineapple beers in the summertime, so that's one of the reasons this one hits so good. But it's a multi-approach thing. Good beer, that's a win, right? But also, anytime you buy it, a portion of the proceeds go to our X Out Cancer campaign, which supports the Mario Lemieux Foundation. So it tastes good and it does good. How do you beat that? Couple different places to buy it. The Dough Daddy Brewery location in Gibsonia, obviously. Also, all the Caliente Pizza locations have it as well. And some select retailers. But yeah, if you go to like a Caliente.

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Okay, there's been a lot of back and forth about AI usage in the workplace. 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
2: I've tried, but I still

Okay, so a lot of businesses are using AI to generate social media content, posters, posts, that sort of thing. And I guess that's all fine and good, but I'm seeing restaurants use AI to promote either food specials or things that they make, and they use AI-generated images of the food itself. Like, it's one thing if you want to make a poster, that's fine. I want to see what the actual meal you're making me looks like. I don't want to see AI-generated chicken parm. I want to see what your chicken parm looks like, or your pizza, or whatever. Seeing a fake image of it does not entice me to want to go get them. It's like whenever you go to a, you know, restaurant, and you see the pictures of the food on the menu. You go, oh, that looks good. Oh, if it's not real, I don't know if it's like it's deceiving. So I'm fine with them using it for social media posters, not for faking what the food looks like. Come on, we could be better than this. It's 105.9 The X.

what has been a day full of giveaways, and that's going to continue coming up right at 2 p.m. here. First day of our 250K USA giveaway. Just giving you a bunch of chances to win $2,500. That'd be nice. Nice little gift heading into summertime, right? So I will have a keyword for you right around 2 o'clock. Do not miss your chance at some money from us here at the X.

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we have been stringing together some great weather days. Even if we get some clouds in this one, I mean, look at the rest of the week. 76 and sun tomorrow, 80 Wednesday, 80 for Thursday, 85 Friday. Yeah, let's keep this streak going. It's 105.9 The X. Here's Candlebox.

Well, graduation season is in full swing across Western PA. You know, a lot of schools having their ceremonies either last week or this week. Weather's looking good for it, too, which is great. I've talked to some friends that are planning graduation parties for their kids. Gone are the days of, like, you know, let's have a picnic at the park. It's like a Sweet 16 that you would see on MTV back in the day. Like, they're like, what time did the fireworks start? Is the live band going to play a full set? Hey, if you have a big celebration, a small one, they're all good. It's a very big accomplishment, and a big shout-out to the class of 2026. Going to be a busy couple weeks on the grad circuit around here in the Pittsburgh area. It's 105.9 The X.

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3: 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We are the

That was like track three or four on most of the CDs I made back in the day. Trapped, Headstrong, it is 105.9 The X. I got a bunch of music stacked up for you before I get out of here. Here's 3 Days Grace.

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1: Oh, this might sound like a general PSA, but it's an important one. If you feel that it is, I have seen way too many videos of people driving the wrong way on prominent Pittsburgh roads of late. This is a reminder. Well, one, don't do that. Two, keep your head up because don't ever assume. Like, I see videos of people. They're showing me a video of somebody this weekend driving the wrong way down Route 28. Route 28 is hard to navigate when everybody's going the correct direction, let alone the opposite direction. We've seen it on the Parkway. We've seen it on 79. It's no good. So just a heads up. I feel like that's been happening a little too frequent. So keep your eyes up. I don't want to see anybody getting roughed up over something like that. It's 105.9 The X. Makeup.

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5: Well. Cleveland traded Myles Garrett to the Los Angeles Rams. This is not a drill. It actually happened. I had to look twice, three times at the X handle to make sure it wasn't an Adam Schefter fake account. Cleveland traded Myles Garrett to the Rams for Verse, who's an edge guy. Not too bad. And a first-round pick. It kills Cleveland in the immediacy and also gets them an early pick next year because they're going to fall apart now. That's demoralizing. It kills what's a pretty good defense. Then again, I don't know. That might still be a pretty good defense. Heck, it might still be better than the Steelers' defense. But they're going to very likely get that early pick next year. The Steelers never get that early pick, and they never make that trade for a guy like Garrett, or like Cincy did for Sexy Dexy. DK Metcalf is the ceiling for the Steelers in that regard, and it's a low ceiling. Boy, that NFC West is going to be World War III, narrated by Tom Hanks. Minicamp starts tomorrow for the Steelers. Nothing will happen. Here's a quick name for the Penguins to remember in unrestricted free agency, besides Mason Marchman, who they got to get. Patrick Laine, the winger, scored 40 goals back at the start of his career. He's been hurt a ton for a bunch of years, but he's supposedly healthy now. Montreal will not re-up him because they don't need to. He only played 5 games all year, but part of that was hurt. The latter end of the season, he was okay, able to play, but a healthy scratch. They just don't need him. He's only 28. Laine can skate. Laine can score. Give him a low base pay with a bunch of incentives, and he could be this year's Mantha. But we should talk Buccos, because I, for one, do have Bucco fever. Kind of feels like herpes. The Pirates swept Minnesota and Shelty and have won 3 in a row now. And they came from behind and walked off the Twins on Friday. Reynolds' home run, about time. He's up to 5 home runs, no maybe. 2-run shot, so it turned a loss into a win. That's the best kind of walk-off. That felt like a turning point if the Pirates let it. If they let it. So go on the road now and win. The Pirates are in a playoff spot right now, although it's an incredibly crowded race right now. Admittedly, just, what, a third of the season in for that last playoff spot. 3 teams tied, 3 other teams within a game and a half, and a couple teams just ahead in the first 2 wild card spots. But let's talk about Will Howard. F it. Why not? Quarterback. That's the radio formula, right? I'm kidding. I want to keep talking Buccos. Seriously, nothing happened at OTAs that matters. Nothing will happen at minicamp that matters. And then they finish 10-7 and lose a playoff game. We know right now exactly what's going to happen. So talking about it, yeah, later when it happens, later when we're closer, but not right now with the Buccos not quite on a roll, but looking pretty good. At any rate, the Buccos are now and they matter. You got the Mladenski thing. He got suspended for a game, just a game, it looks like. Said he wasn't ready to pitch because he had the boo-boo face because he got pulled from the rotation when Jared Jones came back. Mladenski should be pissed. He got hard done by. And because Jones kind of declined bullpen duty when he talked to media in Altoona, just dismissed that possibility out of hand. And Jones completed his rehab assignment in Altoona, came back to Pittsburgh, went right in the rotation. So it looked like the squeaky wheel got the grease. So Mladenski got squeaky. But the reality is, Mladenski and Jones, they're both small potatoes, and who cares? Where Mladenski is dumb is, Mladenski's job don't change. You start and pitch 4 innings or 5 innings, or you bulk relief and pitch 4 innings or 5 innings, or 3, whatever, what's the difference? Mladenski got screwed a little bit, but welcome to baseball, welcome to life. Don't be a freaking infant. The big thing is, the Pirates are close. I can feel it. I bet you can feel it too. The Pirates are close. You're going to hear me say that a lot, and I've said it before. You've thought that before, but it almost feels real. Almost. 4 games over .500. Would have been back at .500 if you lose on Friday. The Pirates are close. It almost feels real. But only 19K at PNC yesterday. That's not enough. 24K on Saturday. 27K on Friday. That's not bad. But if you want it to be real, if you really want it to be real, then show up. O'Neill Cruz hit a home run into the river, but he's on pace to set an MLB single season record for strikeouts. He's on pace for 30-30 also. Cruz is all over the place. In a big spot, be honest, tell me. In a big spot, what is O'Neill Cruz more likely to do? Strike out or hit a ball into the river? Because I say again, the Pirates are close. It feels real, but it's an incredibly fine line for them when it comes to making these playoffs or not. That's only the 7th ball hitting the river. It seems like it should be more. Remember, I forget who the original sponsor was. They had that, was it Cochrane? Had the splashdown counter on the, is it still there? I don't know, because they thought it would happen all the time, and then it almost never happened. Like I said, only the 7th ball hitting the river, and the game was only on Apple TV. Only on Apple. And Apple TV missed the shot. The ball went into the river, we think, because we did not see it. I know the ball got wet, just like I did. Chandler starts tomorrow night at Houston. He's been pretty bad. Jones is back in the rotation. Did not look good in his defeat on Friday, but that's all right. His first game back in the bigs facing big league hitters. My expectations weren't high, but it's got to get better. And Chandler and Jones in the rotation, Mladenski and bulk relief, should not be written in stone. If Chandler and Jones don't do better, Mladenski should go right back in the rotation. I'm talking just a week or so from now if them other two don't start getting it done, because you got to get it right. You can't be married to anything. I'm going to say again, you're going to get sick of it. They're close. It might be real, but it's all hands on deck. Can't make no wrong decisions. Let's welcome now to the program Tommy Football. Tom, I don't want to dwell too much on football or the Steelers, because OTAs, who cares? Minicamp, who cares? Except everybody cares. everybody going to talk about it. But right now, I want to talk Bucco baseball. I have Bucco fever. Except before next segment, a lot of Bucco talk there. What's your reaction to the Myles Garrett trade?
6: I love a big blockbuster trade like this in the NFL. I think it's awesome just from a fan standpoint of the sport of football. It's great that he's out of the AFC North as well, but I think it's the right move for the Browns, and they pulled the trigger recognizing that they're not ready to win with Myles Garrett and that great defense. Let's turn the page. Let's try to get into this loaded quarterback class next
5: year.
6: Which
5: is what the Steelers should have done a couple years back with TJ Watt.
6: Yep.
5: Because it's one thing to just try to squeak into a playoff berth, and the Browns with Garrett could sneak into a playoff berth. It's unlikely, but not impossible.
6: It's unlikely, yeah. But Watson would have to play really well.
5: But you know, they see a bigger picture, and they serve that bigger picture.
6: They absolutely are.
5: It's the right move. But, boy, what if they draft another quarterback after Shador and Gabriel, and they got Watson this year? I mean, they're going quarterback crazy, never getting it right. Then again, at least they're throwing crap at the wall, which is kind of what the Steelers did with Allen last year, I guess, with Howard, although I hate to even say his name.
6: And I'm not saying that, you know, they completely think that the quarterbacks they have right now and like a Gabriel and a Sanders have no shot. But I'm pretty sure that the smart football minds in that building recognize this ain't future here. And they know next year's crop is going to be full of guys that have that future potential, including maybe the guy at the very top in Arch. But I can't imagine the Mannings would like him going to Cleveland.
5: I can't imagine they'd like him going to Pittsburgh. Up next, a whole lot of Bucco talk. We'll talk about the Garrett trade more. Again, like, you know what? I get told by people, well, don't say you're not interested in the Steelers. Well, I'm not interested in the Steelers. I mean, like, I mean, I am. I will be, but not now. OTAs, minicamp. The only thing, Tom, if you could name one thing interesting from OTAs and minicamp, what would it be? Because I would say it is the reshuffling of the O-line.
6: That's what it was, yeah.
5: Which looks like something that might work, and I like it, but after you say that, what else do you say?
6: That's where I was going to go with, was that we got to see where they deploy those guys, but like that's just boring talk in general anyways, talking about offensive line configuration.
5: I heard an entire debate the other day. How many offensive linemen will they keep? And there's certain of them I just don't want to see play no matter what. And if they have to play, they're in trouble. So what's the difference?
6: Yeah, I mean, we're talking about, like, you know, like the ninth man on the roster as far as the offensive line room is concerned. Let's wait at least until St. Vincent opens up the dorms to do that stuff.
5: I also have my recap from my visit at Conneaut Lake. And here's a sentence I never thought I'd utter. I watched the Champions League soccer final on Saturday with Bill Hillgrove, and he didn't hate it. 105.9 The X.
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0: That's the new Greta Van Fleet here on 105.9 The X. It's good. I've kind of made a decision. This show's going to get further and further away from what you expect it to be. Whether or not you like that, I want to talk more about myself. For example, I had a busy weekend at Conneaut Lake, and I hit like all the spots. Hotel Conneaut, where I stay, which is just luxurious. It's been 1,000,000,000% restored. Eddie's Hot Dogs, Hank's Frozen Custards, Russell's Barbecue, Golden Dawn Donuts, Tiki Bar, had a zombie at Silver Shores. So it was just fun, and Daddy didn't even take the T-Bird away. The one bad note on the weekend, I guess, is Liverpool sector coach Arne Slot, after finishing fifth, after winning the league the year before, I guess it had to be done, I guess. Oh, and I was at Pelican Landing at Conneaut, where I watched the Champions League final with Bill Hillgrove. That was really surreal, but he liked it. But now it's time for the Bucco Roundup. We've already talked a lot of Buccos. Jared Jones made his season debut on Friday after elbow surgery, recovery. And hey, no bullpen, not me. And Jones got lit up, although the Pirates rallied to win on the Reynolds walk-off. Jones went 4 1/3, 7 hits, 5 earned runs, 2 home runs. And that's okay. First game back and all. But Jones obviously isn't a quick fix. And it's a team with holes. The Mojinski thing, that's another thing. We talked about that. It feels like the Pirates are close. Very close to getting it figured. But now Griffin's on the IL. Jones got cracked. The Pirates are very rarely hitting on all cylinders. But they're close. They really are. Bucks off today. At Houston tomorrow. Astros not very good. Chandler on the hill. And that is the Bucco Roundup for Monday. Tom, what do you make of the whole situation with Jones, Chandler, and Mojinski? 3 pounds of sugar for a 2-pound bag in that rotation.
1: I do get where Mojinski's coming from and being ticked off that he was the one that got demoted, quote-unquote, to the bullpen because he was pitching better than Chandler was, and Jared Jones has been off for over a full calendar year. There's no guarantee that he's going to be effective just dropping right into the rotation, and he wasn't in that first start. So I feel him on that. But he needs to be more professional about the way that he's handling it. I don't think there's any question about the way that he dealt with the aftermath was terrible by him.
0: Yeah, and like I said in the open, Tom, is there really any difference between starting a game and bulk relief?
1: No, I actually think that he's...
0: It's more ego-driven, I would think. And I think he got mad because Jones complained and got his way.
1: Yes, for sure. He saw, by example, Jones set an example that if you complain, you're going to get what you want.
0: Well, now, I don't think that's why Jones got what he wanted.
1: That was the plan anyway.
0: I think he was going to start, period.
1: Yeah, I think that you're right about that. So it wasn't like that altered the Pirates' plan whatsoever. But it's ego-driven, I think, because, you know, you grow up wanting to be that starting pitcher. You don't grow up dreaming about coming out of the bullpen unless you're Kenny Powers. I also think, you know, you see the payday coming down the road, right? So, like, you get paid more as a starter.

0: starter, even as a ham and egg or like Mladenovic.
1: He ain't going to get no payday.
0: More so if he was a fifth starter than he would if he was in the bullpen.
1: Maybe.
0: You know that's true. He'd get more millions of dollars to do that. Like, we're talking $4 million versus $2 million. That's a significant jump. But I think it's more important to be in the bulk relief role, and he plays a higher purpose on this specific team doing that than he could in the back end of the rotation. Like, they need him in that role.
1: I don't think his significance increases or decreases in either role. I think they're almost the same role. It's just the timing of when he's pitching. What would it take for you to drop Chandler from the rotation?
0: Like,
1: whose stats are terrible. And he begins every game, it seems like, with a bunch of walks, a bunch of runs, and puts them in a hole.
0: Like two or three more starts of the same thing playing out. Bad first inning, keeps walking batters, no command on his pitches, overthrowing at times, and then getting hit hard when he does locate the strike zone. If that continues to happen towards the middle of June, then I think you put him in AAA. I don't think you put him in
1: the bullpen. Can't pitch relief. He walks too many guys.
0: No, I don't think that helps him.
1: And you can't bring a guy into a game with guys on
0: right.
1: base. Or you could do bulk relief where he comes in at the start. I don't know. I think if he doesn't get it right his next couple starts, I'd give him two more. Then I would send him to AAA.
0: Then I'd send him to AAA. And
1: because this isn't about development anymore. Actually, AAA might be what he needs to get back on the developmental track, but they got to make the playoffs. If they don't make the playoffs this year, Tom, I feel like it's a friggin' disaster.
0: Yeah, and I do.
1: Because the Skeens clock is ticking no matter what people want to think about this pie-in-the-sky nonsense about if there's a cap, they might keep him. He's not staying, period.
0: No, and there's probably no season next year either. Do you agree with that? So, like, you got to do it now.
1: I can't wait.
0: You've got to make the playoffs now. You put some investment actually into the team that's got to pay off this year. Mladenovic gives you the ability to put Chandler in AAA and do it comfortably because he's been a solid starter when he's been asked to be the starter.
1: You know what's funny about Mladenovic? They have a lot invested in Chandler in terms of optics. But Chandler was a third-round pick, and Mladenovic was a first-round pick. I had to be told that, but it's true.
0: Chandler did rise up the prospect rankings more than Mladenovic ever did, but that is crazy that Mladenovic was once viewed in that light.
1: Well, and now Mladenovic's out pitching him. Maybe he just caught up.
0: Chandler's
1: younger. I mean, that can't be ignored.
0: I mean, Mladenovic over the month of May, you could really argue was maybe their most consistent pitcher. I mean, not their best pitcher, but every fifth start, Mladenovic was the one going out there giving you five innings and two runs or less.
1: Ashcraft's their best pitcher.
0: He's their best pitcher.
1: And that includes Paul Skeens.
0: I blanked on that. Ashcraft was your best pitcher, most consistent pitcher, every category.
1: Just had another great outing.
0: But Mladenovic's right there behind him as far as May was concerned. He was consistent every time he stepped on the rubber.
1: Do you feel like that sweep of Minnesota is now a chance to go on a run and finally open up some cushion to get out in front in the wild card race? Like I said, it's a three-way tie now with a bunch of teams working just behind. I feel like they got to build a cushion.
0: Yeah.
1: And I thought that Reynolds walk-off home run was big because you were trailing and then you won it. Bang, total reversal, and they won the next two.
0: Yeah, this team is due to go on a run like that. Like, sweep the Astros now, too. Get up to six straight games or something like that. Or win, like, you know, something crazy, like 15 of your next 18 games. Like, they need a bulk of winning here in the month of June into July. And every statistic basically points to that they should have that kind of run in them. They should be a good enough team to bulk together a bunch of wins like that. They mash the ball. Their offensive numbers are through the roof. Top 10, top 5 in most categories now. Their pitching is extremely solid in the starting rotation. They're starting to, I think, kind of see a bullpen emerge there a little bit with the Pirates. It's just, now's the time for them to finally get that traction you've been pounding the table that they so sorely need.
1: Who's the best team in the Central?
0: The Brewers.
1: Why?
0: Because they've been there, done that. It's like, what, six straight years that they've won the Central? They still have pitching.
1: I think they've won the last three.
0: It might be even more than that. They've been a dominant team. For sure, it's been the last three. Their staff is electric, even though they lost some of that in the offseason. Mizorowski's the Cy Young.
1: Well, you see, stop right there. Mizorowski is out pitching Skeens this year.
0: So pitching everybody, arguably.
1: But the point is, if the Brewers have a guy out pitching Skeens, the Pirates can't finish ahead of it. That just strikes me as impossible.
0: That was your big advantage over the team that always wins the division, right? Is that, hey, well, at least we got that one pitcher. So we got one game against the Brewers that we need to win. We have the advantage. Not this year, you don't. They're one of the few teams that throw out Jacob Mizorowski, and as it's currently standing, they have the upper hand in a pitching matchup like that.
1: Yeah, Brewers have won the last three, out of the last five.
0: Four out of five. They just know how to do it.
1: Yeah, but if Skeens doesn't, You see, again, there I go again, Tom. I keep talking about more from Reynolds, more from Cruz, more from Skeens. If they don't get more, they're not winning. It's as simple as that.
0: Absolutely. The guys that were here, it's the guys that they brought in, aside from Ozuna, who's been a disaster, have been home runs, no pun intended. O'Hearn and Lau have been, you know, game-changing additions to the lineup, but your incumbent guys have always had to be the ones that get you across the finish line. And boy, out of that trio right there, Reynolds is the one that's actually been heating up lately.
1: Yeah.
0: Skeens had a pretty good start against the Cubs,
1: too. Well, Reynolds' stats were mostly pretty good after maybe April-ish. I mean, he's come on, but the home run's got to pick up.
0: Yeah, and it finally did start to pick up over the weekend. Get him out of the outfield as much. I think it's better on his head when he's just hitting. He's just DHing.
1: We'll talk to Pirato about this, but they're kind of phasing out Ozuna, it looks like.
0: I'm surprised about that because with that payday, I thought that there'd be more pressure from upstairs. He didn't play once this weekend, I don't think.
1: Yeah, but to make the playoffs, they have to ignore stuff like that.
0: Yeah, they need Mangum to be out in the outfield all the time. They need to rotate that DH around with Reynolds being the mainstay.
1: Well, talk of the devil, Tom, Mangum had a great moment in a game that'll turn out to be what I like when I do that segment at 3:30. I'm Mark Madden, 105.9.
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1: It's time for another episode of Things I Like. Tom, I said I'm doing things I like every day because people think I'm too negative. Do you think this is helping me in the public eye, or they see right through it for being patronizing?
0: I don't know if it's working or not, but you're bringing a lot of things to the table that I also like, so I think it's been a pretty good segment.
1: I bet this is too obscure, but did you see that single yesterday? Mangum on the hit and run. The shortstop moves to cover second base with the runner attempting to steal. Mangum taps it through the hole vacated like Dick Groat used to do better than anybody. That's not exit velo. That's old school baseball, real baseball, and I like it. But I also like this Tom Brady quote. Did you see that, Tom? He said NFL practice squad players are content to make $234K a year and face zero pressure to perform on Sunday, that it's a good wage to be a tackling dummy, and a lot of them are comfortable with it. Did you see that, and what do you think?
0: I didn't see it until you pointed it out at the break. I did look at it and read the quote in full. I think he's probably right. I bet that does happen to a lot of players. Now, I'm sure there are some players on the practice squad that are hungry, want to make the 53-man, want to be in the NFL for 5, 6, 7 years and be a legitimate NFL player. But $235,000 or something around there? That's a lot of cheese to just, you know, show up to practice, go to the stadium and sit in a box during game days.
1: I was shocked by the amount. I knew it was six figures. I didn't think it was a quarter mil almost.
0: That's a lot of money. So I bet you there are players that get real comfortable just showing up, going through the motions of practice. Yeah, I'll pretend to be the mobile quarterback this week and run around a little bit and get hit and then collect his paycheck and have no pressure on Sunday.
1: Well, all the fringe players are firing back at Brady, which I think is kind of fun. Fringe players firing back at the quarterback with seven Super Bowl rings. And Ben DiNucci, formerly of Pitt, played most recently for the Dallas Cowboys in the NFL, was on the show recently as well. DiNucci said, he'd rather have the extra $600K per year and be on the roster. And I can see his point, but
0: it's a good counter.
1: Okay, no knock on DiNucci, but isn't the number three QB like a practice squad guy, but with the extra money? Because QB3, like, almost never plays.
0: Almost never plays. In fact, the only reason you're allowed to dress now as quarterback three is in that emergency role where you don't even count as a helmet on game days. So you're basically just holding the clipboard and going through the Microsoft tablet with the other two quarterbacks. It's very close to a practice squad-y job. Brady was also, I think, talking more so about, you know, not the quarterback position. He was talking more so about, like, he'd see players like receivers come up from the Patriots practice squad and he'd be making plays in practice and he'd be like, whoa, this dude's got to get more play in the actual offense. Then they put him in the actual offense and he crumbles.
1: Right. No, he did credit, like, he made kind of a blanket statement. Like, it read, you know, the thing that grabbed the headline, it read like he thought all practice squad guys were like that.
0: Right.
1: Then if you read the in-depth of his appearance on this podcast, it was, he cited exceptions to the rule, but he did say that when they got in the game on Sunday, those rare practice squad guys that jumped up, they generally didn't do much. He also kind of gave credit to guys who wanted to excel, to kind of show up the 53-man roster in practice, and that sometimes that happened.
0: You, like, have you ever seen the movie Invincible with Mark Wahlberg?
1: Thank God, no.
0: It's about the guy, Vince Papale. You know Vince Papale started.
1: I know the story,
0: but there's a clip where he, like, does that, where he, like, runs all the way to the end zone after a drill, after he catches a ball, and all the players on the Eagles who are actually Eagles are like, hey, bro, it's the first day of training camp. Why don't you relax a little bit? Like, I bet there's some gym class heroes out there. Rudy was like that too, right? Wasn't that a big scene in the movie where they're like, oh, cool it, buddy. Who do you think you are out here playing like it's your all? You're just a practice squad dummy.
1: That's why I didn't watch Invincible. I didn't need to see another faux inspiration movie.
0: Rudy story-like, yeah.
1: Like, even Vince Papale, he became what, like a decent special teams guy?
0: Yeah, he was a couple years in the league.
1: Okay, if that's the height to which he rose, that story does not inspire me. He'd have been better off. He was a bartender, right?
0: He was a bartender,
1: yeah. Just keep bartending.
0: I think he probably did after the 3 years.
1: I bet he is right now. Didn't make that much with the movie. I'm betting the real Papale doesn't look like Wahlberg either.
0: No, but that's a flattering person to be cast as you.
1: Yeah, $245K, that is a lot of money just to practice. And, Tom, can you think of any players who moved up from the practice squad and did much? I think once you're on the practice squad for over a year, and not just one team's practice squad, but, you know, practice squads in general throughout the league, jumping from practice squad to practice squad, I think you're typecast. I think it becomes a dead end very quickly.
0: It's a problem. James Harrison, though, jumps to mind. He was stuck on Cowher's practice squad a lot and got cut a lot from the Steelers as well. But then it was the Mike Tomlin regime that kind of finally had James Harrison break out of. That's the only one that really jumps to mind real quick. It's a very rare thing to find somebody that jumps in from the practice squad. I wonder if, like, and this is funny because he did a lot with Tom Brady, like Julian Edelman, I don't know off the top of my head. Did he mill around practice squads from time to time before he finally caught on? I mean, the talent thing that Brady was saying too, where he was like, well, it's not necessarily talent-based. It's a motivation thing. It's also a talent thing, Brady. I mean, they stink. That's why they're on the practice squad.
1: Yeah, no, they are where they deserve to be. Water, one thing about the NFL, you can't, I mean, some mistakes get made, but I got to be honest, down near the bottom of the roster, that's where the least mistakes get made. Water definitely finds its own level. Now, one thing about being on the practice squad in the league for a lengthy time, after you finish your career, you can pretend you play in the league, maybe get a radio job and say you're Tom Brady's teammate. Tom, I want to talk NBA.
0: Wow.
1: I'm not a hoops guy, but that Wembanyama, he's incredible. San Antonio beat the Floppers, and now it's them and the Knicks in the final.
0: The league office has to be ecstatic right now, right? New York versus Wembanyama. Yep, like the phenomenon athlete, probably next face of the league, has arrived on the main stage. New York, the Mecca, the Knicks. I mean, it's a perfect dream NBA final, and Thunder are a great team, don't get me wrong. I think Thunder-Knicks would have been a good final aesthetically-wise, like watching the games, but the storylines with Spurs and Knicks is way better.
1: Now, I got to be honest. I never thought of Oak City and SGA as floppers till people started talking and writing about it, and they do. They do. I'm not sophisticated enough to know how bad the flopping is, But boy, SGA is on the floor an awful lot.
0: SGA is on the floor, and the internet doesn't help him, right? Because you can really isolate those moments and clip them and go bounce them back and forth, and you just see him kind of rolling around out there. It's not flattering, and Wembanyama is really the opposite, because the book on him is to go at him physically and try to out-muscle him, and he's just been giving it right back to them. He's been physical. The Spurs have been physical on his behalf, and I like that brand of basketball. He's not allowing teams to out-muscle him.
1: I haven't thought about this at length, but I'm going to probably talk about it more tomorrow. Is it coincidence that Popovich hung it up and they got good right away? Is that more due to Wembanyama developing, or did they need a guy who wasn't so old school? I think that sports pass almost every coach by that sticks around longer than 5, 6, 7 years now, let alone as long as Pop did. And that's not a knock on Pop, but the game evolves. And a lot of coaches, Mike Tomlin included, feel like they can impose their style and their will and keep the game from changing, and no one can keep the game from changing. That's where Chuck Knoll, to me, to this day, is the best football coach ever, because he took the Steelers over, won when the league was totally defensive. Then they changed the rules to benefit offense, and not for the last time either, Tom. They changed it, and the Steelers figured out that way to play too and kept winning.
0: I don't think the Spurs would be at this point if Greg Popovich was still the head coach. They'd probably be a good basketball team, probably make the playoffs because Wembanyama seems to be foolproof. And Pop is still involved in the organization at a very high role. But handing it off to Mitch Johnson, who's the coach now, I think was a major key move that they did. And now he can be the coach that grows with Wembanyama. It's probably the best run franchise in the NBA since the early 90s.
1: You rooting for anybody?
0: I like the Knicks. I've always liked the Knicks.
1: See, I like the Knicks because when I go to New York, if I have a day with no Rangers, no concerts, no Broadway shows, I'll go watch the Knicks. I've gone like 3 or 4 times in the last decade, and I enjoy it. But I know those people will be crushed if they don't win, the Knicks fans, and that would be fun.
0: I like to separate the Knicks from New York because I like them as a team, but what you said is so spot on. Like, they'll be insufferable if they win, New Yorkers, and then losing will be hilarious to watch them just melt.
1: Yeah, like if you watch Stephen A. on TV, or if you hear his radio show on Sirius, and I've done both recently in small doses because I can't stand the constant, you know, yelling just in the home team stuff, as in the Knicks.
0: The Knicks.
1: It's a Knicks show. His shows now are just Knicks shows. Anything else is like brief and ancillary.
0: Not to get too into the weeds with analysis on NBA, but I feel like the Knicks are going to win too, don't you? Wemby just seems like he poured it all out of the tank in that series to get past OKC. He's gassed.
1: Where's the series start?
0: It starts in San Antonio, so they get a first two games at home boost.
1: You know, it's a shame. Almost shame it doesn't start in New York. You know why? You could play Wemby minimal minutes for one game and try to regenerate him a little bit, but I don't think you can do that at home.
0: Probably not. And I don't think that they would risk that anyway.
1: Well, the Knicks
0: giving away a game,
1: the
0: basically.
1: Knicks having swept the Eastern Conference final is
0: and the semifinals.
1: Yeah.
0: They've won 8 straight.
1: Yeah. I think San Antonio is a marginally better team and obviously the best player in the series.
0: I think so.
1: But I still would have to just and I gotta be honest, I don't like the way Wembanyama plays. I just don't see the wisdom in the 7'6" guy shooting threes. I know it creates matchup problems, but that's not how Wilt played, how Kareem played. I just don't get it.
0: Anybody that...
1: It doesn't mean that I'm right. It means that I don't get it.
0: You're also kind of right, though. A, because you're always right. But also, I've heard people that actually pay attention to this and are analysts for a living, like a Reggie Miller showing up on Dan Patrick's show. To a man, they basically all say the same thing. Like, he's got to develop that back-to-the-basket big man game. That's his next evolution, and they think he's going to do it. And how scary is that? He's already the best player in the NBA, and he needs to take another leap still offensively and probably will.
1: No, he's great. Whenever he shoots a three, I'm both impressed and repulsed at the same time. Up next, going to talk a little Stanley Cup final. We got... Sean Casey, the mayor, talking Bucko baseball in MLB at the top of the hour at 105.9.
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1: What? 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
2: I think the best thing I've done on today's show so far is play the Greta Van Fleet song, the new one. What's it called? Play Your Games. It's good. Now it's time for the trifecta brought to us by Danny's Pizza and Hoagies on Route 88 in Bethel Park. Tom, what do you got?
3: For today's trifecta, Mark, I want to talk about the Pirates' offense. They're killing it in almost every major statistic, but these are the three that I'm most surprised by. Number three, they are second in all of MLB in hits with 526 total hits. That is just second to the Atlanta Braves in the National League. That's unbelievable for a team that I've seen for the past five, six, 7 years just struggle mightily at the plate to be the second best hitting team in baseball by hits. Number two, they're number five in walks drawn in Major League Baseball with 234. And that's weird because they're number two in total strikeouts as well. So they walk a ton, but then they also strike out a ton. But my number one most surprising statistic, and I think it's the best statistic, is they have the number five OPS in baseball with .733. That's my metric, my statistic to judge an individual or a team and how they can hit. You're getting on base, you're hitting with power, and they're doing it better than every team except for four others.
2: Well, we talked about that last week too, Tom. And thanks to Danny's Pizza and Hoagies, as always, on Route 88 in Bethel for sponsoring the trifecta. They are top 10 in pretty much every significant category, whether offensively or pitching, and they're still, right now, barely in a playoff spot. That makes sense. And the batting, well, not, you didn't say batting average. You said fifth most hits, is that right?
3: Second most hits.
2: Second
3: in
2: most hits.
3: Baseball.
2: But how many guys are hitting 300, like Gonzalez, and that's it, right?
3: Yeah, that's it. Now, they have a lot of guys that now have OPSs over 800, which I think is very a good sign that you have a very balanced lineup that can do a lot of damage. But yeah, the average doesn't translate so much, although they have the fourth best average in the National League right now and the fifth overall in Major League Baseball. The highest batting average for a team is .263 with the Dodgers. Like, people just don't hit for average that much anymore.
2: Let me tell you, and I've said this repeatedly, they're good enough to make the playoffs. If they don't, it'll be because they didn't figure it out. But if they don't, it also won't be because they're not good enough, because they are.
3: Well, you know, take aside the fact that you have to maximize your window with Skeens. There's going to be a lockout next year. You finally spent a little bit on your team this year. All those reasons why they got to make the playoffs, all these statistics that we just laid out point to it being a massive waste if you don't make the playoffs either. Everything points to you being a playoff team. Even your run differentials in the 20s, next to only the Brewers in the NL Central. Like, every metric says you should be a lot better than your record is right now. And maybe they sweep the Astros and the record starts to match what their stats say.
2: Tom, I want to talk briefly about the Stanley Cup Final. That begins tomorrow night, Carolina and Vegas. It'll be systematic, maybe boring. I want Jordan Staal to win, Carolina's captain, the former Penguin. But it'd be funny if Marner won, because it'd make Toronto crazy. What do you think? Who do you like? Who are you rooting for?
3: I will go with Carolina to see Jordan Staal win the cup. People hate Vegas. I do too, but not for the reasons that people do. Like, you know, the Carter Hart stuff, and I don't care about that. I'm more talking about like the long-term IR shenanigans that Vegas pulls, and then Torts just being his usual Torts self. So they're kind of easy to root against, and Staal's super easy to root for. So
2: have you
3: Carolina.
2: Noticed that every time I bring up Carter Hart, whoever our guest is, like, Pierre just races in the other direction?
3: I know, it's very
2: even if
3: weird.
2: I just want to talk about him as a goalie,
3: which you completely couched when Pierre was on before he even had a chance
2: I
3: to
2: said,
3: answer.
2: Pierre, I just want to talk about his goaltending, and I don't blame Pierre. I mean, Pierre's our guy, but Carter Hart, I mean, if he didn't do nothing.
3: It's amazing.
2: And the court confirms. So why can't he just play goal and be good?
3: I don't know. It's amazing how uncomfortable it makes people. And they have to talk about him now, though, because he is a main reason why the Knights are there.
2: And I mean, hockey's always been a sport, Tom, where those covering, those playing, all they want to talk about is hockey, period.
3: Yeah, so it's very weird that they aren't able to really separate that when it comes to Carter. I mean, he could win he's not going to because of all this stuff, unfairly. He could win the Conn Smythe, though. You could argue that he is the reason why the Knights have gotten this far. Him and Marner are the two frontrunners
2: on
3: that team.
2: But yeah, all the Toronto voters, all the Leafs fans who have votes for Conn Smythe, would they rather, because they're all politically correct, typical Canadians, in other words, very left, Would they rather have Carter Hart win or Mitch Marner win? That's a hell of a tough choice. Maybe they'll just give it to Eichel.
3: That's what I was going
2: to
3: say. Like, they'll just give it to Eichel. What a tremendous 200-foot game he's had.
2: And I don't know who he has. I don't know who they give it to if Carolina wins. Who would you say?
3: I was just going
2: to
3: ask you that. Like, who would be the leader in the clubhouse
2: right
3: now? I
2: mean, Stankoven has the most goals for them.
3: Probably Anderson, right?
2: Yeah, but I just don't think he's very good. I think if they win, it'll be despite him, although he's not had a bad playoff.
3: And how tested has he really been against the Canadiens, or was he in the Eastern Conference Final? I mean, some of those games he was facing like 10 total shots.
2: What did you think of my proposal, the Penguins go sign Patrick Laine?
3: I don't hate it. I like that you drew the comparison to Anthony Mantha. It would really kind of scream a similar type of
2: guy
3: signing.
2: Coming off a bunch of injuries, used to score
3: has
2: a lot.
3: Has pedigree.
2: Yeah, right.
3: More so than Mantha did.
2: Laine has more pedigree. He was a second pick overall.
3: Yeah. And
2: scored 40 goals in Winnipeg.
3: An established goal scorer before getting here, where Mantha set his career high this year in goals scored. I don't hate it at all. I mean, you're going to have to spend some of that money. You can't just not use any of it. And I'm not saying you go out and you hunt for a whale that's going to help you turn the corner and be a cup contender again, but you can't just let it all sit in a pile. So I think that's a pretty good target. I'm all on board with the Marchment one, too. But, you know, you bring in two of those guys now, Mark, where they fit into the lineup, that's kid spots, right? So you're now moving kids out of the lineup again.
2: Well, yeah, but I should have said this early. I want to sign Laine in the context of trading Raquel.
3: There you go. Then you put Laine up on the... You try him on the top line with Sid, see if he can get that spark of a 40-goal season after the injuries.
2: Try him somewhere up there.
3: Yeah.
2: Up next, we talked to the mayor, and boy, I dug up this stat. Sean Casey in his career had 12 triples. How the freak did that happen? The mayor up next, 105.9.
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0: card spot here to talk Pirates and talk MLB. You see him on the MLB Network. You hear him on his great podcast, The Mayor's Office, The Pride of Upper St. Clair. He is lifetime 300 hitter, Sean Casey. Case, can that Reynolds walk-off on Friday be a catalyst for the Pirates? They've won two straight since, and it felt electric. And like I said, right now they are in a wild card spot.
1: It did feel electric, Double M. I mean, a huge hit by Reynolds. Places, the fans are coming out right now, which has been great. Obviously, it was drone night. Whenever we're in Pittsburgh, fireworks, drones, it brings us Pittsburghers out. You know what I mean? But, yeah, I think there's something to it, man. This is a fun club to watch. They're scoring runs, and for Reynolds to hit that walk-off, I think it was just it's great. It's great for that team morale.
0: Yeah, like Tom, my producer, said in the first hour, their offensive stats are through the roof. It's amazing their record isn't a little bit better. And the same goes for Brian Reynolds. Can it be a turning point for Reynolds, who has solid numbers but needs to hit more home runs? That was just his fifth.
1: Yeah. No, I think he's swinging the bat well. Listen, I think the biggest thing is you look at OPS. He's in the mid-eights there, so that means he's driving the baseball. Doubles are power, too. At the end of the day, if you're hitting the ball in the gap and you're driving in runs, and one thing he's doing, too, he's driving in runs. He's helping the Buccos win ball games. So, right now, I really like the way Reynolds is playing. Even if he only has five home runs, he still has some extra base hits, and he's driving in runs.
0: Yeah, I like the way his swing looks, like that home run, and not just that home run, but he's really turning on the ball. He really has it figured. It looks like he knows what's coming some at-bats.
1: Yeah, I mean, he's locked in right now. He looks really good at the plate from both sides, and that swing, where he got his hands inside, it was really able to get the barrel to the baseball, and that was loud. Whenever I'm watching the games, I'm always looking for the sound of the bat, and when he hit that ball, I was like, man, that's gone. So it's he's swinging it well. He's locked in right now, and that's good for the Bucks.
0: What's a walk-off do for a team? And I called that, I don't know if there's a term, but that's a walk-off where you went from losing to winning on one swing of the bat. It didn't break a tie. It conquered a deficit. That got to feel even bigger.
1: Oh, it does. When you're down like that and then you hit a two-run bomb to win it and put you up, there is something about walk-offs. There's something about, morale in that clubhouse. It's different after a walk-off. It feels good. It feels like, you kind of stole one right there or you earned it. You kind of grinded all day and figured it out. So, I like this team, Double M. They're grimy, man. I feel like they're like kind of that Pittsburgh personality. Donnie Kelly has those guys thinking like, let's play like the city says. Let's get our lunch pail and go to work.
0: Well, you know what I like about him is that they're kind of figuring stuff out. I mean, no knock on Ozuna, but he's kind of being phased on a little bit. They brought up those two young outfielders. It's clearly a work in progress. They're not just having stuff written in stone. I think Kelly's doing a great job in that regard. I think he's had analytics force fed to him maybe during the game, but in terms of some of the stuff with the lineup, I really like it and give him credit.
1: Yeah, I think Donnie's done a great job. He when people say, oh, this guy's old school or this guy's new school, I think that's, listen, that's not true. If you're in baseball in 2026, it's baseball. You have to marry the analytics and what baseball has always been. You got to be able to take the numbers. You got to be able to look at matchups. You got to be able to look at your bullpen and see how it matches up with different guys in those lineups. So I think Donnie does a great job of that. And I also think, hey, listen, he's been the bench coach before. He's had a lot of different roles. He was under Leland for most of his career. When you watch Donnie manage, you feel like the Bucks are in good hands with the way that he's, had to navigate the season. And also with the guys like O'Hearn going down, with Griffin getting called up at such a young age, it just seems like he has the heart for that club, and that team really likes him a lot.
0: How about O'Hearn's on the IL, comes back, first at-bat, perfect swing home run.
1: I know, man. You'd think it's that easy. I think one of the biggest things as a baseball player is rhythm and timing. And, sometimes when you go on the IL, the one thing you're hoping you have when you come back is that rhythm and timing. So, for him to go deep in the first game back, that gives you a lot of confidence. So I think that was a great, great moment for O'Hearn, but a great moment for the Buccos to see him back in that lineup.
0: What's your most memorable walk-off hit, Case? What jumps to mind?
1: Oh, man. I think you always remember, the walk-off homer. I hit a walk-off homer It was a day game against the Astros at the time. I was facing a guy named Richie Stone who had a really good changeup. And he hit me with two changeups in a row, double M, and I swung and missed like you wouldn't believe. Like I looked like a bad, really bad player. And then he hit me with another one. And I would say to myself, listen, in the big leagues, you know, the hitters are good for a reason too. Like you might make me look stupid on two, but if you throw me another one, I'm gonna hit it. So he threw me another changeup, hung it a little bit, and I hit a walk-off homer to win it. And it was just a great moment to have a walk-off homer.
0: That's like when the tennis player back when Vitas Gerulaitis, he had lost 18 straight times to Bjorn Borg, and he finally beat him. And he opened the press conference by saying, "Nobody beats Vitas Gerulaitis 19 straight times." We're talking to Sean Casey, the mayor here on 105.9. Case, what's your take on the Mlodzinski situation? He had a point, but I'm not sure it matters. You got to be ready to work.
1: Yeah, I think at the end of the day, I mean, listen, they got a starting pitching problem, which is a good problem to
0: yes,
1: have.
0: Yes, yes.
1: You know, you know what I mean? That's what you want to have. Over 162 double M, you can't just have four or five guys. You got to have six, seven deep. You got to have guys that. So for Mlodzinski, listen, Jared Jones coming back. Mlodzinski's pitched well, but he's also a guy that could go to the bullpen and really help, could give you some innings there, is a matchup problem late in the games. So I think at the end of the day, you know, you're trying to win ball games. And if that's if Donnie Kelly and those guys think that that's best for the team right now, I'm sure he'll be back in the rotation at some point, you know, with having to navigate, you know, maybe another injury here or there. But at the end of the day, it's a good problem to have with Jared Jones coming back.
0: Well, and Chandler struggled a little bit. How much rope do you give him? Because he's pitching in Houston tomorrow. I look at Mlodzinski, Chandler, and Jones, and I say, okay, two of those guys are going to start. One's going to be in bulk relief. Let's see who does what for the next two or three weeks.
1: Yeah, I kind of agree with you, double M. I mean, it's like it really is, you know, who's going to go out there and pitch the best. And I think when you watch Chandler pitch, man, when he's really fire, you know, going at guys, when he's really got kind of the courage on the mound where he's like, you know what, I got no fear here, I'm coming at you, and he's not dancing around, that's the pitcher I think that could really go to another level because he's got such elite stuff. So, you know, I think there's more left in the tank for Chandler. And I think for him, for his development, you got to kind of keep him in the rotation and keep throwing him out there.
0: That's what I've been saying, too. You know all he needs, Case? And I'm a big Chandler guy. He needs a good first inning. He complicates the first inning. Like if he gets 1-2-3 in Houston tomorrow night, I guarantee he goes a strong 5 or 6.
1: I agree, man. I agree. There's something about that first inning for, you know, certain pitchers, especially as a young pitcher. You know, you're trying to figure out how to navigate, you know, the leadoff guy into that three hole. But you're right. I mean, you know, for a guy like Chandler, and he even said it once. I think I read an article where he was saying, like, you know, I pitched soft tonight or something. And then he came back the next outing and dominated and has that dominant stuff. So, man, if he can get a clean first inning, I think that helps him settle in.
0: What makes Ashcraft so good? We've talked about him a little bit, but let's go a little bit deeper because he's just great every game.
1: Yeah, I just think, you know, he's got elite velo, which sets up all his other stuff, slider, changeup. I mean, he really has, seems like, four or five pitches that he can really navigate in the zone. And I think the biggest thing with Ashcraft, when I watch him pitch, it's like, as a great big league pitcher, you're trying to throw the strike to ball. And what I mean by that is, as a hitter, you're trying to deceive me as best you can. You want to shape that pitch so it looks like a strike until about 54, 55 feet, and then it starts to make its move. Like, that's not easy to do in the big leagues. I feel like Ashcraft does a great job of that. He does a great job of throwing, you know, that pitch that looks like it's a strike, but it's really a ball, and it's got a nasty movement at the end. And I think he just really, really confuses hitters up there.
0: Who's the best team in the Central? I mean, right now, at the beginning of June.
1: I mean, I think Milwaukee. I just think what they're doing right now with you know, Mizorowski and you know what he did in May. What do you have, a .32 ERA in the month of May? The lineup's tough, top to bottom. The bullpen's been really good. Pat Murphy's one of the best managers in the game. I'd say right now, going into June, the Brewers are the best team.
0: I tend to agree, and you mentioned Mizorowski. And I'm not knocking Skeens. I'm pointing out at how great Mizorowski's been. If their guy's out pitching our guy, that's going to be a problem to catch them. And on top of that, that Harrison, their number two starter, he ain't bad either, is he?
1: You know, can you believe that? They got him in the trade, I think, for Durbin in the offseason from the Red Sox. And next, you know, Kyle Harrison's one of the best pitchers in baseball. So you're sitting with Mizorowski, righty, and Harrison, lefty, you know, in that rotation. I mean, those guys have really been lights out.
0: Is any team in the Central going to fall off? Because to me, that's what the Pirates need to kind of open up a little space. The Cubs fell off for a while, but I don't think they're done.
1: I keep thinking the Cardinals were going to fall off at some point, but they kind of keep winning. But I think the Cardinals fall off at some point. I really do. I don't think for 162 that they have the horses to be in this race. The Cubs are going to be there. They've been so streaky this year. They've gone on 10-game winning, 10-game losing streaks. You know what I mean? I really think the Buccos are going to be in it. I mean, the pitching, especially with Jones coming back, the pitching they have, the lineup's good enough. I think that they're going to need a couple bullpen arms at some point here, probably, you know, that can really be some lockdown guys at the end of the game. But I think they're going to be around. But the Central's good this year, Double M. There's no doubt about it. But I think the Cardinals fade.
0: You know what's funny, though, Case? As you know, and you spotted this with me years ago, I watch more baseball than people think. And I flipped the dial from game to game. And every time I flip to the Cardinals, I expect them to be losing. Here's what I hear the announcer say. Two runs in for St. Louis, men on second and third, and there's a ball into the gap. Every time I turn on the TV, they have a four-run inning.
1: It's incredible. And I think the biggest thing is, you know, the emergence of really Jordan Walker this year in the middle of that lineup, you know, 23 years old and waiting for him to develop. You know, he finally is. He's that big bat that's hitting the ball at the ballpark. You know, so that's been big. But like I said, I just don't think they have what it takes to be in this race at the end of it.
0: Case, what about Ian Happ, Cubs and Lebo? What about his hitting at PNC Park? He has like a 40-something game on base streak, and every time I watch him bat, he hits the ball in the right field stance.
1: Well, you know what? I always joke around. Happer and I were, you know, because obviously I've known Happ for a long time since high school, and we always joke around that the Pirates always pass on the Pittsburgh kids. You know what I mean? They're like, oh, yeah, he's in for Pittsburgh. Yeah, we're going to
0: draft true, somebody actually.
1: We'll draft somebody from California and somebody. I'm like, the only Pittsburgh guy I feel like that we've drafted recently, obviously, is Neil Walker, who really panned out as being one of the best Pirates ever. But, yeah, I think there is something. I know I felt that when I came back to Pittsburgh, I actually wanted to get after the Pirates a little bit just because I was such a Bucco fan, you know. And I think Happ has a little bit of that, too. Come back to PNC, little home cooking. But, man, he's a Pirate killer. Ian Happ is a Pirate killer. He has been his whole career.
0: Case, I looked up your stats. And obviously, career 300. I just like to remind myself of that. But you had 12 career triples and 18 steals. How did any of that happen?
1: Listen, Double M, I ran like a really slow guy. I just, bad hips, you know, I didn't lift my legs. I cross-fired my arms. Looked like I was ice skating in quicksand at times. But I'll tell you what, man, I got the numbers don't lie. You don't just throw out 12 triples if you're a total snail. So I think there was a little bit of stuff. And Double M, I was telling my buddy the other day, he was asking me about 18 steals. Like, dude, I can't believe 18 steals. I said, listen, a few of those were on the back end of the double steal. But Double M, when I was on first on the back end, they threw down the second. I'm like, oh my God, they're trying to get me. But my secondary was so big, they couldn't get me. So yeah. Those are the 18. I have a couple back end double steals.
0: Well, your big thing was, and this dates back to when I saw you play high school ball. You're not that slow. You're not that fast, but you're not that slow. Yeah. But you look like you're giving, like, you have to get 1,000,000% effort. Like, your arms are churning, your legs are churning, the sweat's flying, the spit's flying. Am I right?
1: It's so true, man. I still will watch highlights of my, you know, of a play or something. They'll show it on the network. And I watched myself run. I'm like, gosh, dang, it was that hard just to run to first or second. Was it? It just looked so hard. But actually, like, I actually wasn't, like, super slow. I just looked like I was super slow. So I don't, that's all I could really say.

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2: It's Madden on the X. We have a Jeremy Fowler soundbite. He was on NFL Live, and he says that Will Howard has the inside track to be the Steelers' backup. That's the gist of the soundbite. The rest is just blah, blah, blah. And I say again, if the Steelers cut Rudolph and go with all inexperience behind Rodgers at quarterback, it will blow up in their face and be why they don't make the playoffs. And then I get to make you relive the whole episode and me being right over and over and over with no Vaseline. Let's catch Bucko Fever instead. I love Ryan O'Hearn. Comes off the IL and hits a home run in his first at-bat.
4: Yeah, it was awesome. Just, you want to make an impact when you come back. And, I didn't need a rehab assignment or anything, so I didn't see him live pitching. But I'm pretty confident in my abilities. I'm feeling good in the cage and stuff, so cool to have it translate the first at-bat like that.
2: Who is that babbling in the background? O'Hearn is what the Pirates need more of. And what a great signing. He's amazingly consistent. O'Neill Cruz has those star moments like hitting the ball in the river, but then he strikes out 10 times. A guy like O'Hearn, with his consistency, he helps you win more than a Cruz does. He's a professional hitter. He's a professional everything. And yeah, I bitch about Cruz and Reynolds too much, even when they do okay. Because you need more. It's such a fine line to make the playoffs. Look at right now. Look at the standings. It's a three-way tie for the last wild card with three more teams right behind within a game and a half. That's six teams going for that last spot. And the first two wild cards, they ain't that far ahead. It is a damn this traffic jam. Here's NFL guy Brian Baldinger talking about the Steelers' O-line and the potential upgrade there.
5: So I think the offense has a chance to be really good. If Aaron can stay healthy and play even a little bit better, which I think he can, than he did a year ago with Mike McCarthy calling the plays. I think James Campen, the new offense line coach, was with Aaron in Green Bay the whole time. He's an experienced offense line. I think the offense line has a chance to be really good, like a top five offense line. And so I think they're going to run the ball better. I think they're going to protect Aaron better. And this question right now, you know, of the defense, can they get stops in big games when they need to?
2: Why does it matter that the new O-line coach was with Rodgers in Green Bay? And hey, I know what the defense is going to be, overrated and mediocre. So you got to score more and faster. I do like the offensive line. I really do. I like the position switches. I like the comfort. I like the decisiveness, and I like the talent. The big question mark is Iannichor. He's got the talent and the size, but he's barely played football 3 years. He's going to get there, but how soon? Because the sooner you get away from veteran filler like Cook and Anderson and a lost cause like Broderick Jones and get the talent and what you really want on that O-line, that's when you got a great offensive line. That's when you get your payoff. A sad note, Joe Negri passed. He was a Pittsburgh institution, multi-talented entertainer, was on Mr. Rogers and on Paul Shannon's Adventure Time. If you're my age, you were big on Paul Shannon's Adventure Time. Joe Negri was 99, so RIP. West Virginia baseball is doing well. To what end, I don't know, because they're hillbillies. The Riverhounds won. They're starting to heat up. Them and the Riveters, Pittsburgh is a soccer town. And I saw the Sammy Davis Jr. episode of All in the Family yesterday. It remains, all these years later, the single best sitcom episode of all time. All in the Family, that and Seinfeld, number one sitcom, but nothing done by anybody ever in the sitcom genre tops when Sammy Davis Jr., playing himself, visited 704 Hauser Street. So, Mr. Davis, did you take cream and sugar in your eye? Right now, I want to talk to you about making your downtime fun time. 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
9: 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The big news of the day is Cleveland traded Myles Garrett to the LA Rams for a second-year edge rusher, Verse, who's pretty good, first-round pick, some other stuff. That gets Garrett out of the Steelers' hair. The Browns suck, but they've beaten the Steelers at Cleveland each of the last 4 years. Last year, a pointed part of the Browns beating Pittsburgh at Cleveland was Aaron Rodgers didn't want to get sacked by Garrett and give him the single-season sack record, which he wound up getting anyway. And I said on Twitter that Garrett going to L.A. means the Steelers make the playoffs. And all the dopes out there in the Twitterverse construed that to mean I thought Cleveland was going to finish ahead of the Steelers. Now, while I wasn't ruling that out, as long as they had Garrett, the bottom line is now the Steelers sweep Cleveland and get that much closer to a wild card. I think Cleveland's going to be like four-win bad next year, maybe worse than that. Then again, they weren't much better this past season either. But that's why I think that the Steelers now make the playoffs, because they'll be 2-0 against Cleveland. So will Baltimore and Cincinnati. And really, this brings forward the possibility that the three teams from the AFC North could make the playoffs. Maybe not, but it makes that, at the very least, a possibility. So that was my reasoning for saying, okay, now the Steelers make the playoffs. Mini camp opens tomorrow. Nothing of any consequence will happen at mini camp. The big story of the offseason is not the number two quarterback battle. No matter what you think, it is the reconstruction of the offensive line, which I think will go successfully and help Aaron Rodgers and just provide. Boy, the Browns only won 5 games last year. Boy, they're going to win less than that this year anyway. But the Will Howard hype continues, and he still ain't taking a snap. Pittsburgh just doesn't get quarterback at all. That's historically. You don't understand that quarterback is the position that matters most in football by such a wide margin, even more so now than back then. And back then, you cheered when Bradshaw got hurt and alienated him. He won 4 Super Bowls. Half of you hate Ben for something he didn't do. Ben won 2 Super Bowls. Rudolph got you in the playoffs in 2023 when Pickett turned out to be crap. But you hate Rudolph and want him cut. And now Howard is the soup du jour, even though Aller has way more potential. You just don't understand quarterback. You think defense matters, but it doesn't matter that much now. It's not unimportant, but quarterback matters more. It always has than defense. And you look at the Steelers' 6 Super Bowls, defense only won 1 of those 6 Super Bowls. Maybe the first one. You guys don't get quarterback, and you really don't get football. And now minicamp starts tomorrow. Nothing happened at OTAs. Nothing will happen at minicamp. And it all shakes out at 10-7, you hope, and no playoff win like usual. That is the one thing about the Steelers the past how many years? Just as frustrating. Every season ends up the same. They do things almost exactly the same. This year with McCarthy, it's as close to running it back as you can be with a new coach. And you just talk about and debate all the minutiae when the same path is traveled and winds up at the same destination. I heard a lengthy debate. How many offensive linemen will the Steelers keep? And the answer is, it doesn't matter. The question is, why does it matter? Okay, on top of that Garrett trade, although we saw this one coming, A.J. Brown, the receiver, has officially now been traded from Philadelphia to New England. And that certainly helps them and Drake May, the quarterback there, out a ton. Steelers got Pittman. Patriots got Brown. And like I said when that Garrett trade got announced earlier, the Steelers never finished low enough to get that early pick, which the Browns by trading Garrett, well, they only won 5 games last year, but you get the idea. And the Steelers never make that trade for the game breaker, like the Rams for Garrett, Cincy for Sexy Dexy, and now the Patriots for A.J. Brown, although he's not in a class with Garrett or Dexter Lawrence. I feel dumb even saying that, but he's better than D.K. Metcalf. D.K. Metcalf is the ceiling, it seems, for trades the Steelers make. And it's not that high of a ceiling. I talked also Penguins talk. I think the Penguins got to sign Mason Marchman out of unrestricted free agency. And a guy I'd take a chance on is Patrick Laine. Scored 40 for Winnipeg, was the second pick overall. Has had, like, the last 4 or 5 years, he's been hurt a lot. But he's only 28. He can skate. He can score. Montreal don't need him, so they're not going to re-up him. He's unrestricted. Give him a 1-year deal with a bunch of incentives. Say, hey, Mantha came in, got it done, got paid. This could be you, Line A. We got the team that can facilitate that. So that's a guy besides Marchman I would look after. And I would not do that with a view toward adding yet another veteran to my team. I would do that with a view of getting Line A and then trading Raquel. It's a fine line, but Dubas has walked it so far, and I do believe will continue to with success. 833-412-WXDX. The World Cup's getting ready to begin. I'm not as excited as you'd probably believe, what with me being a soccer guy. I'll get into some World Cup talk maybe later in the show or maybe tomorrow, but the U.S. In preparation just beat Senegal, who's a real good team. They won the African Cup of Nations, that continental championship. They got it overturned because they left the field at one point to protest the call, but they won the game. So the U.S. won that 3-2 over Senegal. I got to get a plug in. Sadio Mane, ex of Liverpool, scored both goals for Senegal. Christian Pulisic, who's been on this show, he scored for the U.S. He hadn't scored for 27 games. Between his club team, AC Milan, and the U.S. national team, hadn't scored for 27 games. That's one thing about the U.S. They don't got nobody who can take over a game and score a big goal on command. And certainly if Pulisic can't, they just ain't got that guy. I talked about Conneaut Lake. I hit all my spots, and I'm going back two more times this summer. I talked about the drink at Silver Shores right on the lake, the Zombie. I don't know what's in it, but it could cauterize a wound and kill a diabetic. Lots of sugar, lots of alcohol, lots of great. Wish I was having one right now. Okay, ask Mark anything. We are having that right now. 833-412-WXDX, the number to call. That's 833-412-WXDX. We're talking about the Garrett trade. We're talking about the Bucks. I think they're close. How close are they? What would you do with the Malajinsky, Jarrett Jones, Bubba Chandler love triangle? All would love to be in the rotation, but only two are, with Malajinsky not happy that he's been removed upon Jones's return. We're talking about NBA Finals, talking about Stanley Cup Finals, but now it's time to ask Mark anything, 833-412-WXDX, or you can leave a talk back via the microphone icon at the iHeartMedia app. 105.9 The X.
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6: Boy, I look a mess today. We're on camera now for those clips we post on social media. I look like an unmade bed. I mean, worse than usual. Time to ask Mark anything, 833-412-WXDX. Before we get to our calls, some shots are already being fired in the CBA negotiations in Major League Baseball. We talked earlier about how the Pirates would have to spend 60-some-odd million more just to get to the floor of the proposed cap. And what would that make Bob Nutting think about A, doing that because they'd have to, and B, continued ownership of the team. But Bruce Meyer, the head of the union, said that the salary cap as proposed would result in a $500 million pay cut for Major League Baseball players, which is an outright lie, and said that they would never agree to a salary cap. MLB already responded, said they want a level playing field for the sake of the fans. And they said that players would receive more compensation in the first year of their proposed CBA than they did as a group in 2026. And that's true. They would. It's a 50-50 split of revenue. It would not help the stars, but it would help the rank and file. The players as a whole would get paid more. Also, Dave Damashek, the media guy who's a Steeler fan, pointed out, and rightly, that the Garrett trade reinforces that the Steelers should have traded T.J. Watt while they could and get huge return for him like Cleveland did. In fact, had they traded Watt 2 or 3 years ago, they could have got even more than Cleveland did get for Garrett, which is a young starting edge rusher of some repute, that verse guy, and a first-round pick. The Steelers should have spotted they were nowhere close to a Super Bowl and tried to reinforce their team to win in the long run, but that's just not something they do. But they absolutely should have traded Watt for big return while they could, because you look at what it's got them. Now Watt is washed, and he's never won a playoff game and probably never will. Let's go to Ken. Ken, ask Mark anything.
7: Hello, Mr. Madden. The Miles Garrett thing with him going to Los Angeles, was that a trade, sir?
6: Yeah, it was a trade. I just said that literally 90 seconds ago. They got an edge rusher, a second-year guy named Verse, and a first-round pick. Correct, a trade.
7: Yeah, excuse me having a senior moment, but I thought I 100% agree with you. Sorry.
6: Thank you for the call. You're confusing me. Yeah, they should have traded Watt while they could. I said it then. And it's obvious that I was right after this Garrett trade. Let's go to Timmy two times. Timmy two times. You're on with Double M.
8: Hey, Mark, I'm going to go get the papers. Hey, I know you're not so big into wrestling like you used to be, but what's your thoughts of Clive Burr's niece, Lizzie Rain, on NXT?
6: Clive Burr, the Iron Maiden drummer.
8: Yeah.
6: I have no idea who she is. Let's go to Joel. Joel, you're on with Double M.
5: What up, man?
6: What up, man?
5: Hey, I wanted to ask you, have you ever gone to an away-in match for Liverpool while you're over in England?
6: Yeah, in 2002, I was in the away seats for Liverpool at Everton, the Merseyside Derby. It's one of the best sporting experiences of my life. It had a real us-versus-them feel. Liverpool won 3-0. Harry Kewell scored the third goal to ice it and you know, came right over to us in the away end. It was fabulous. I can't say enough good about it.
5: Yeah, I was going to mention, sitting in the away end for a Premier League match for the team you support, you can't even explain it to people unless you've actually done it. It's amazing.
6: Thank you for the call. Get more calls in, 833-412-WXDX. And now let's go to a talkback.
9: You actually met Aaron Rodgers and had him on your show. You would actually like the guy? I think you would. You both have a lot in common. You're both arrogant. You both know exactly what you're doing when it comes to your job. And you both say exactly what's on your mind all the time.
6: Yeah, I've been told that he's real smart and I'd like him. I don't know. We'll probably never find out because he just doesn't like the media. But that's true of Tom Barrasso, too, who I did deal with, you know, because I used to cover the Penguins as a beat guy and be there all the time. And he was such an asshat, but one of the smartest people I've ever been around. And I wish I had known him or we had gotten along or however you describe what we did and did not do. Let's go to Rocky. Rocky, you're on with Double M.
10: Super G, what up, man?
6: What up, man?
10: Hey, Mark, wanted to ask you two things around Conneaut Lake. One, have you had the whole darn thing? And two, any recommendations on wings up at Conneaut Lake?
6: What is the whole darn thing?
10: It's a new sub shop. I guess it actually had been in Conneaut Lake back in like the 80s and 90s and went to Meadville.
6: Where is
10: and
6: it
10: they
6: located?
10: Reopened back at Conneaut. It's right across from the Sheets.
6: Oh, I'll have to check that out. I did not notice. I went to Ice House Bakery and Pizzeria to get a cookie, but I did not see the sub shop. There's a bagel place right there, too, that I checked out that wasn't bad. But I have not gone to it. I hit all my spots, but maybe I'll try that the next time through. Thank you for the call. Let's go to a talkback.
11: Super Genius, could you rate my girl band I put together? Lead vocals, Courtney Love, whole guitar, Nancy Wilson, heart, rhythm guitar, Chrissy Hine, Pretenders, bass, Tina Weymouth, Talking Heads, and drums, Sheila E. Thank you.
6: Yeah, I can do better than that for an all-female band, the Go-Go's. I don't believe in all-star bands. You think Courtney Love would have put up with women that were as well-known as her in her band? So the Go-Go's were awesome. The Go-Go's were groundbreaking. The Go-Go's were terrific. 833-412-WXDX, the number to call. Wings at Conneaut Lake. That guy asked about that. Yeah, Aces is a bar that has good wings. There was a place called Station 20 that closed that had good wings. I wouldn't call it a knockdown, drag-out wing spot at Conneaut, though. Going to Archie's tonight. They got good wings. 833-412-WXDX, the number to call. We got Tim Benz at the bottom of the hour. I'm Mark Madden, 105.9.
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0: There's a story where Jack Eichel, who's Mitch Marner's teammate with the Vegas Golden Knights, says that Marner was treated unfairly in Toronto. No, he was treated like he played in Toronto. I mean, nobody in Toronto gets treated like players get treated anywhere else. It's just, that's the hockey capital of the world. And people have expectations that are never lived up to, the Leafs not having won a Stanley Cup since 1967, but I digress. Carmen Leginski is a very marginal pitcher, a very marginal Major League Baseball player, a very marginal Pirates. He's done pretty good this year. He's pitched above average with an emphasis on the average, not above. Doesn't go many innings when he pitches. His ERA is over 4.08. Has a 4-3 record, 1.42 whip. Those are mostly okay stats. I will say the Pirates are 8-3 in games he started, which means he consistently gives them a chance to win. But Carmen Leginski ain't Cy Young. He's a ham and egger. So when Jones came back from his rehab assignment and jumped right in the rotation, and Leginski went to the bullpen, that's how it was preordained to be and always was gonna. What, they're gonna keep Jared Jones on the pay-no-mind list, put him in the bullpen just because Carmen Leginski had a good couple months? I don't think so, Joel. So Leginski talked about contacting his agent, talked about not being ready to pitch today, got suspended for a game, basically. And I do think he was a bit hard done by, but I thought he was out of line in saying he wasn't ready to pitch. Never mind not being in the rotation. Leginski's lucky he's not now in AAA. So my advice to Carmen Leginski is know your role and shut your mouth. And on top of that, guess what?
1: You just made the list!

0: 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Yeah, we're going to talk a lot more later about the MLB CBA. But when the union rep says we'll never agree to a salary cap, gee, never's a long time. And that doesn't mean they won't be forced to, but I think it does mean we're not going to have any baseball at all next year. I really do think to get the cap in, if the owners want it bad enough, they're going to have to go a year without baseball. Like the NHL went a year without hockey to get that cap installed. We will never agree to a salary cap. But you know where the players suck? The players suck in that. The union guy just lied. He said that we would take a $500 million pay cut if there were a cap. That's just not true. The proposal MLB has out there is based on percentages and has exact figures. The players' union is just yelling out fiction to try to rally public support. And I think in this labor negotiation, usually the fans side with the players. I think in this point, the fans might side with the owners because all you hear the owners refer to, MLB, Manfred, is the desire to have a level playing field to make all the teams competitive. And more fans will see good in that than will see bad in that. You might get New York Yankees fans, New York Mets fans, LA Dodgers fans on the side of the players. But that's really just being on the side of themselves. So I don't know. I think this will be one where the fans side with the owners and we'll see how it plays out from there. But I don't think there'll be baseball next year. And that means if the Pirates don't make the playoffs this year and then there's no baseball next year, missing the playoffs this year, when right now they're in a wild card spot, they have every reason to believe that they can make it. It will seem like an absolute MFing disaster if they miss the playoffs. Then you got the Myles Garrett trade. I just touched on what Dave Dameshek said on Twitter, which is that the return the Browns got for Garrett, a good young edge rusher and a first-round pick, emphasizes the Steelers should have traded Watt when they had the chance to get maybe even a bigger package when Watt was in his prime. Watt being 32 now, Garrett being 30. I think if the Browns had traded Garrett last year, which I think Garrett was angling for even then he signed that big contract, I think they would have got a much bigger return then. What fans have lost track of, in particular Steeler fans, because you've not won a playoff game for 9 years, you've forgotten what the priorities are. And that's like, you know, Gen X, Z, whatever. That's how Gen whatever is. They don't care about the winning. They say they do, but they'd rather have the guy whose jersey they wear, that name and number, they'd rather have that guy on their team in perpetuity. And they'll still complain about the winning and losing, but the ultimate goal is split in their mind between fanboy drivel, fawning over an individual, or wanting the team to win. Everything a team does should be designed to win. And keeping T.J. Watt past his sell-by date and him not being very good last year and having all this money guaranteed through the end of his outrageously big contract, that is counterproductive to winning and is certainly turning out to be just that, whereas Cleveland got it, made the right deal, and dare I say, because of that deal, a part of me feels, without having done a deep dive on the rosters and how many picks each team has in the near future, it seems to me like Cleveland is probably closer to winning at some big level than the Steelers are. I mean, we'll see, but I don't know. I mean, like the Steelers, every year it's squeaking the playoffs, get a chip in a chair, and anything can happen, but it never does. Not for the Steelers anyway. 833-412-WXDX, the number to call. I'd also like to know, when I start talking about the World Cup, you're going to switch the station or keep listening? Like I said, I've kind of made a conscious decision here as I get older every second that the show's going to be what I'm interested in, not what necessarily I think you want to hear. The other guys do what they think you want to hear, and you love it, and that's good, but I'm not. Like, all this OTA and minicamp talk, there's nothing going on there that matters at all. There's nothing going on there that matters at all for the Steelers, except maybe the reshuffling and redevelopment of the offensive line. Other than that, there's nothing going on there that matters at all. Who the number two quarterback is doesn't matter that much. If this team gets the number two quarterback, I think they have a chance with Mason Rudolph to survive. No chance with Will Howard to make the playoffs. But if Rodgers don't play, they're probably screwed no matter who the backup is. And even if he plays, they're probably screwed. It's leading to the same result, but you just want to parse and dissect everything that happens with the Steelers like it matters and it doesn't. And I recognize that and we'll act accordingly. Let's go to Rick in Brighton Heights.
1: Hey, Mark. Hey, just real quick. Great job with the Malone Foundation thing a couple
0: Thank
1: weeks
0: you.
1: Ago.
0: Thank you. I enjoyed it.
1: Yeah, very nice. My question is, with the salary base floor or salary cap, I mean, the teams always have a way to negotiate around it. I mean, for God's sake, Bobby Bonilla is still getting paid.
0: Well, yeah,
1: from a
0: but no, but
1: I
0: that,
1: mean,
0: that would depend how contracts like that were applied to the cap. Like the Dodgers have Ohtani getting paid, you know, for 50 years or whatever it is. They're paying a ton of guys with deferred money. But usually what hockey does, for example, either the money's deferred or if there's different salaries for different years, they take the average annual value of the contract and apply that over the length of the cap. So the Bonilla thing, they would get around that. Because don't forget, Bonilla wasn't signed to play for that long. His money was deferred for that long. It's over the life of the playing part of the contract.
1: I mean, okay, so it's the life of the playing part of the contract. Okay, I thought there was just like a certain cap hit for 1 year, and then they could defer the rest of it the way they wanted to.
0: No, that's the cap that you can skate around the most is football, because not all the money's guaranteed, and there's so many ways to just restructure, exactly. And basketball, because they have so many exceptions. And I don't know what kind of cap baseball would go for, whether it would be a hard cap like hockey or whether they'd have the exemptions like basketball. You know they're going to have guaranteed money because baseball's always had that. So, yeah, we'll see how it plays out, but I don't think there will be baseball next year. So the Pirates better win this year. Let's go to David. David, you're on.
2: Hey, Mark, I wanted to ask you about Stanley Cup final. Do you think Bruce Cassidy deserves any credit for Vegas making the final, or is that totally irrelevant?
0: That's a good question. I think it'll be treated as totally irrelevant. I'll give an example. When the Penguins won the Cup in 09, you know, Bylsma came in and replaced Therrien at midseason, and Therrien had worn out his welcome in the dressing room. He had lost the players, but the structure he put in place, he turned it around. And he had a great deal to do with them winning the cup. I don't think they would have won it, though, had he stayed. But I don't think there's any denying his contribution, and probably not that of Cassidy in Vegas either, although I'm not nearly as close to that situation.
2: Okay. Well, if Vegas wins, does he get a ring, or do you not know how that works?
0: I don't think he gets a ring, no. He is not with the team at the time of it winning. I mean, they could always opt to give him one. I know he would not have his name on the Stanley Cup. Let's go to Jay. Jay, you're on with Double M.
3: Hey, this is Nick Ellis. Nick, big fan.
0: Yeah, goodbye. I don't know who that is. What do you mean? You know, if you're gonna call and try to be funny, be actually funny. Okay, get calls in. If you don't call, I'm going to talk about the World Cup next. And we got Tim Benz on at the bottom of the hour, 105.9.
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0: No, I didn't see that at all. Where'd you see that?
1: I just heard that somebody was saying so. I don't know. I can't recall who I listened to, but
0: so you pretty much just made it up.
1: Well, isn't that what the whole sports talk business is about?
0: Not me, but go ahead.
1: Hey, anyhow, that'd be interesting though if he did come back. I mean, that'd be a formidable front. I mean, I don't even know any. You know, given that Donald could play, I mean, I don't know if there's ever been two players that got on a front three.
0: Well, yeah, but you couldn't count on Donald to come back. Yeah, you have now. Imagine if Aaron Donald come out of retirement. People are posting on Twitter graphics of those two both in Rams uniforms, but I don't see anybody like his agent or any legitimate suspicion. Oh, Aaron Donald. Wait, actually, somebody just posted a soundbite of Aaron Donald, him being interviewed recently. I have no desire to play football. So there you go.
1: Okay. Hey, real quick to music. There's a venue in Nemacolin, Timber Rock. Have you ever been there?
0: What do you mean, a venue? What do you mean?
1: Well, it's a concert. It's an amphitheater, and the name of it's called Timber Rock.
0: No, I've never been to a concert in Nemacolin. That's what you're asking, and I'm not even aware that exists.
1: Well, neither did I until I recently went there.
0: Who did you see?
1: Ted Nugent's there, and I was a country singer. I wasn't interested, but I nonetheless went. Ted Nugent's there in September. You'd have to look at the lineup, but the venue's a really cool venue. It's a little drive. It's about an hour away, but I think it's cool. I'd say check it out. Like you like music. If you could find a band that you like there, it's real. I'd say it's a couple thousand at most.
0: What do you mean a couple thousand? What? Oh, a couple thousand seat? I thought you meant the price, because Nemacolin's expensive.
1: Well, no, I mean, I'm not talking about the resort. I'm talking about the concert venue. The concert venue holds probably, I don't know, 3,000-4,000 people.
0: Well, I will look it up. I would love to go see Ted anywhere, but that sounds interesting. That's your cue.
1: I hope I staved off World Cup talk enough. Yuck shamush.
0: Wang dang sweet poontang. Burn internet. 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I've forgotten when I'm supposed to get out for this segment. I'm just going to keep going. Some hockey talk. We talked about how I would sign Patrick Laine if I'm the Penguins and then trade Raquel. Canada lost to Finland and Norway their last two games at the World Championships in Switzerland. Finland in the semis, Norway in the bronze medal game, so no medal for Sid. Norway was really happy to win the bronze because they never win at anything. They were much more motivated, I'm sure, for a bronze medal game than Canada would be. And Finland beat Switzerland in the final. And that was the third straight loss in the finals at the Worlds for Switzerland. But the Worlds, it's a B-list tournament in the first place, and even lesser in an Olympic year. The U.S. went out in the quarterfinals. My God, there's just too much of every sport. Way too much of every sport. I am happy, what with Finland winning the gold, that our buddy Olli Maatta won the gold medal. I wonder if he got as drunk after that as he did after when he won the Stanley Cup those two times with the Penguins. I do want to get some World Cup talk going as we approach the start of the tournament next week. I'm not as excited as you probably think. I prefer club soccer, and I don't feel like the U.S. team was well run or that it has much of a shot to do much of anything at this year's World Cup, even though it's a co-host. Although in a World Cup that's over, expanded, and diluted, the U.S. should make the knockout round. One weird thing about the U.S., I touched on this a bit earlier. I used to say that the U.S. needed more players who play in European leagues, the very top leagues in the world, and less that play in MLS, which in Europe would be a AAA-level type league, except for the very top-end players. Europe is just obviously better soccer, but in MLS, U.S. players learn how to take over games. In Europe, they're just players. Competent. A lot of them start, but they're not asked to take over. And when they go to the World Cup, an international tournament, No U.S. players.

0: player knows how to take over a game. Pulisic, maybe, plays for Milan. But like I said, he scored, I think it was yesterday, in a friendly against Senegal. That was his first goal in 27 competitive matches. And that wasn't even a competitive match, just an exhibition. But I'm going to go Scotland and Morocco at Foxborough. That's bucket list for me, a World Cup game. Egypt and Brazil, pre-tournament friendly at Cleveland this coming Saturday. Up next, going to talk to Tim Benz of The Trib. I'm Mark Madden, 105.9.
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3: Mark, what have you made of the saga surrounding the rotation, most specifically Carmen Leginski deciding to withhold his services over the course of this past weekend against the Twins?
4: There's always Barber College. I think it's a tempest in a teapot. I don't think that Jones, Leginski, 6-1, half a dozen of the other. I mean, they need him, but somebody else could do it too, if that makes sense. So I think Leginski was hard done by being removed from the rotation despite doing his job. I would have put Jones in the bullpen. I would have left Chandler in the rotation because the way he starts off games, you know, with the control problems is not conducive to coming in relief, potentially with men on base. So while I think Leginski has a complaint, I don't think he's a guy that can have a complaint. So he got suspended for a day. He's lucky he didn't get sent to AAA. That's what I might have done. I think the fact that the Pirates need all hands on deck, whether it's him starting or in bulk relief, probably kept him in the majors. But again, a tempest in a teapot. I think it's bit players that are involved in this.
3: Leginski is on a team sport, so I understand why he's griping. He certainly has a right to gripe, but I don't think that he should. And it was one thing to just grouse about it on Thursday. It was quite another to say, look, I'm just not ready to pitch, when you have to be ready to pitch because that's your job now.
4: Well, I think he reacted to Jared Jones and Altoona.
3: Oh, I agree.
4: Shutting down the reporter when the reporter suggested, you know, might you pitch in the bullpen at Pittsburgh? He just said no. So that was his refusal. And he got put in the rotation. Why would Leginski think that he could maybe mine some benefit for himself via saying something similar? But it didn't work out that way.
3: That aside, his reaction aside, and this part of the conversation aside, Mark, is this the right move for the Pirates to do?
4: Again, we're talking bit players here. If you're talking Leginski starting or Jones in bulk relief, or Jones starting and Leginski in bulk relief, I see it as 6-1, half a dozen of the other. Now, do I think Jones has more potential to be a much stronger starting pitcher? Yes. Do I think they need to make decisions like this to get to the next level? You know, having them pay off? Yes. So I understand why they did it. Like, Leginski can feel hard done by, and still it's the right decision. I think that's what we're looking at.
3: I think where you and I might deviate more than anywhere, Mark, is the fact that, well, I mean, you're focusing on Jones being the guy in. I'm looking more at Bubba Chandler. I think some of us are so prospect drunk in Pittsburgh that we just won't allow for, on occasion, a prospect to be blocked. And right now, if there are five worthy guys in the rotation and he's the sixth because he's got a 4.85 ERA and a 1-6 record, then let him incubate until he figures it out and then is in the rotation. Because right now there just might be more good starters than allow him to be part of it at this point.
4: Would I have a problem with Chandler being dropped from the rotation? No, I wouldn't.
3: Okay.
4: Do I think he'd be as effective in relief as Leginski, especially the bulk variety? No, I don't.
3: No.
4: So I understand why they're doing this. But again, it's all bit players. You know, Jones and Chandler, where they're at right now, it doesn't matter that much. But it is key to get them to where you need them to be. Whereas Leginski's a spare part, always will be, at best.
3: On that topic of getting where you need to be, at least from their standpoint, they swept the Twins. I think a lesser team coming in, they beat up on Shelty and company and got themselves above 500. And now, at least swimming a little bit with this NL Central that seems to have a bloated overall record. I'm sure some of that will even out. But how are you viewing where the Pirates are right now, Mark, in the ecosystem of the NL?
4: Well, if the standings don't deceive, they're in a playoff spot right this second, correct?
3: Yeah, I believe they're in a multiple team tie for the last spot, I think, in the wild card standings.
4: So they would have a playoff for the playoff. That's what I'm looking for. But yeah,
3: maybe Leginski can start both ends of that. He could be bulk reliever one day and starter the next day.
4: The Friday game where Reynolds hit the walk-off can be a turning point if they let it. Like, they won two games after that. That wasn't just the walk-off, Tim. That was snatching victory from the jaws of defeat. So that could be a turning point if they let it. Then again, there have been a few occasions prior that could have been turning points, and they didn't let it. So that felt like a big moment. Let's see if they can go to Houston, another lesser team, at least in the standings, and win that series. That's what they need to do to make this work, is keep beating the lesser teams.
3: There's some conversation. I know I was on DVE this morning. Maybe you could tell me how you felt about it. We didn't really talk about it all that much in the podcast. Got into it a little bit, but how Connor Griffin was handled. If his arm was sore, should they just have IL'd him right away?
4: Probably, but given where they're in, the position they're in, the standings, this time of the year, trying to get some momentum, I can see why they try to let him play through it a little bit, especially not having him in the field, just having him hit. So I don't really have a problem, no.
3: Yeah, I don't either, especially it felt like to me they were buying time until O'Hearn came back, and then O'Hearn came back. And I guess this is one where you just have to rely on what the medical experts say. If he couldn't hurt it worse, and it was specifically something that was only bothering him while throwing, I don't have a problem with how they handled the way that they handled it. You know, it's not like these 10 games versus any other games would have been any different at this stage of the season.
4: But to quote the great philosopher Kendrell Bell, Tim, don't forget, when you say team doctor, team comes before doctor.
3: He was a great philosopher. You got that part right. Good run stopper, better philosopher.
4: You know, he co-hosted an hour with me every week. We did a player show on 1250. And it was awful. I mean, it was okay, right?
3: Mm-hmm.
4: But after the first year, the station asked me, do you want to bring him back? It wasn't that good. And I go, yeah, we got to bring him back. And every commercial break, he gives up the whole locker room.
3: Well, you know what? He's also one of these guys, Mark, that I found anyway. He sort of got Jason Kendall vibes in the sense that once he retired, if you ever need to talk to him about something that happened in the past, now he's a fountain of information. Now he's an open book.
4: He was then. I mean, he would talk about all the behind-the-scenes stuff off the record at commercial breaks. Then I'd just use it the next couple days.
3: Yeah.
4: It's amazing nobody ever put two and two together to where I was getting it.
3: That's a good point. Like, you sacrifice 1 hour of not-so-great radio so you can get 3 hours of great radio the next day.
4: Well, yeah, and I always lived by this philosophy, too. Even if it wasn't great radio, the people still remembered you had a Steeler on for an hour.
3: Yeah, and they probably didn't know much of the difference anyway, because it's just, oh, my God, it's Kendrell Bell, right? Especially
4: like
3: with the way
4: they still don't.
3: Especially with the way his career began. Hey, one more baseball thing, Mark. We got into this a little.
4: Tim, I'm talking about with me.
3: We got into this a little bit on the podcast, but it is an interesting conversation. It's one that probably deserves to be delved into a bit more. And that's the MLB and what they floated out in terms of the prospect of a salary floor.
4: It's great.
3: And a salary cap. From a Pittsburgh perspective, I agree with you. I mean, the concept everybody wants to wrap their arms around about having a cap, but it still feels way too high of a cap for them to ever compete with or flirt with getting to. And the floor feels too high for Nutting to want to play with it. Now, the only thing is, like, does that floor entice someone to potentially buy the team from Nutting now that they know that they're at least in a cap system, unlike what would have been the case for any other potential buyers in years past?
4: Well, I think it might entice Nutting to want to sell because he would have to spend $66 million more just to get to the floor.
3: Mm-hmm.
4: No, I don't know. Would there be additional revenue sharing to facilitate that for teams? I don't know. And I don't think they'll ever get, if there is a cap got in place, I don't think it'll be that one. I mean,
3: The money would come in because they're pooling the local revenue of TV dollars, which is definitely going to help the smaller market teams. But I don't know if it helps the smaller market teams to your point.
4: I don't know if it helps the Pirates to the tune of 66 additional million to spend.
3: Yeah, when they feel like they stretched to 100, exactly. And, you know, the low-hanging piece of fruit for everybody to latch onto is, well, then the Pirates should just sign Skeens and they'll be fine. That'll get them there. Well, still, I don't know if they want to spend that much, even if it's for a player who's worth it like that, A, and B, Skeens has to want to be here and sign the contract,
4: right,
3: too.
4: That's right, the last part. Skeens has more ambition than to spend his whole effing career in Pittsburgh.
3: He'll look at that and say, okay, great that the money is there, but as much as anything else, it's leverage. It's even more leverage to go somewhere else. And look, I don't want to get the guy's personal affairs here, but, and I don't know if he's going to be married to Livy Dunn, living happily after ever after for 10 years, but she doesn't want to be in Pittsburgh either, I'm sure. She wants to be in New York.
4: Forget about her. Forget about her, okay? If she's even out of the picture, maybe he's dating Kylie Jenner by then. Who knows? if she's out of the picture, he doesn't want to spend his whole baseball career in Pittsburgh. They're not going to do here with a cap, no cap, whatever. They're not going to do here what he can do somewhere else.
3: Mark, let's get to hockey here. I've seen some hockey questions come in, some talk about the Stanley Cup Finals. The Hurricanes are a minus 150 favorite. I think Vegas is plus 120 to win as an underdog. Given those lines, who would you bet on?
4: I'd bet on Carolina. Their system, which has got to be excruciating to play over an 82-game regular season with, you know, manning up every time the puck turns over. You know, that's the defensive strategy. And just getting every puck you can on net and crashing the blue paint. That's excruciating over 82 games, but it fits like a glove in the playoffs. As witnessed by the fact their first line with Aho and Svechnikov isn't doing a lot, but the style can make a third line into a first line, like with that Stankoven line. So I've got to go with Carolina, although the one wild card is I don't think either team has an exceptional goaltender, but Vegas with Carter Hart is probably getting slightly the better goaltending of the two teams, slightly.
3: You know, my hunch is to say, well, it's two red-hot teams, so it's probably going to be a seven-game series. Then again, I remember what happened in 92 when the Blackhawks came in streaking, the Penguins came in streaking. You know, Vegas has won six in a row. Carolina's won 12 and 13. It's not exactly apples to apples, but it's close. And then the Penguins swept through the Blackhawks, too.
4: Neither team has a ton of star power, but Vegas has stars that are performing with Eichel and Marner. I think the best defenseman in the series is Slavin from Carolina. Again, the goaltending seems to wash. Slide edge to Carter Hart based on how he's playing. But I'm just going with Carolina. There's good storylines either way with Carter Hart and the problems he had.
3: But that's a storyline that nobody's going to want to write about because everybody else tried to write about it in the other direction.
4: Well, yeah, but there will be people if Vegas wins saying that Carter Hart playing, even though he was acquitted in a trial that the judge dismissed it, like didn't use the word frivolous, but you know when she talked about it after. But people will still say it discredits Vegas' Stanley Cup win because Carter Hart was the goalie. But the more accessible storylines are Marner angering Toronto, and for me, Jordan Staal winning how many years apart? Two Stanley Cups.
3: Yeah, that's a good storyline, too. And, boy, Staal's really easy to root for. It was always one of my favorites. And
4: this is not a victory for coaching, Tim. I think Brendan Moore is not a great coach, overrated, Rod the Bod, all the players know him, but he's so simplistic, easy to draw a bead on. It was funny. I had some Carolina fan Twitter with, like, a pretty big following, right?
3: Mm-hmm.
4: Had a tweet from me in March saying how the Canes had no chance because their style, ripping Brendan Moore, right? Saying blah, blah, blah. And I replied, yeah, when you win, your captain will be a guest on my show.
3: And, hey, by the way, bringing up that 1992 series, today is the anniversary of them winning game four. Mark, I'd forgotten, like you think about that series and it was a sweep in favor of the Penguins. Man, all four of those games were excruciatingly close, weren't they? I mean,
4: like 1-0, 6-5, and they were all like kind of the whole series was all over the place.
3: Yeah, it was herky jerky, and like, you know, you had the great goals at the end of the third period in game one that kind of set the tone. Then they won game two, 3-1. Then Barrasso had a shutout, 1-0, amidst all the goal heavy games. And then the next game was 5-4. Like, somewhere along the way, Dirk Graham had a had a hat trick for the Blackhawks.
4: I think he had a natural hat trick. Yeah, a hat trick in one period. It was crazy. Yeah, Tim. I mean, I don't think there's a place for a guy like Torts in coaching today, but he's winning.
3: Yeah, well, short burst. And this is the ultimate short burst for him.
4: You know what I thought of, too? This is kind of going off track here, but how about Popovich retires and San Antonio goes right to the NBA Finals?
3: Well, some of that's got to do with Wemby's natural
4: More than a little has to do with Wemby. But I will say this. Popovich, and I think Tomlin reflects this too. You can have great coaches. Well, Tomlin wasn't, but, you know, a coach with a rep. Popovich was a great coach. You can have a great coach, and no matter how good a coach he is, the game passes him by. It changes, and if he won't, he has no chance. And I look at Mike McCarthy. One thing I'll say for him is he has changed with

0: the times. He's always been up to date offensively, which is his thing, the offensive side of the ball. And maybe he was even a little bit ahead of the curve.
1: You know, I have a lot of friends who are Knicks fans. For them, I hope that the Knicks win. But it is, they're one of those teams, Mark, where it's just more fun when they don't. Like, you know, you kind of miss kicking the Red Sox and Cubs for never winning a World Series for a century. Like, the Knicks are kind of like the Leafs in the sense, huge market, every advantage you think that would be there, and they just can never win it. And it's kind of fun.
0: And the national team, like Stephen A. Smith is doing a Knicks show every day. That's what he's doing.
1: Yes,
0: he's on national TV, ESPN. He's doing a Knicks show every day. And then he goes to the radio, because I was driving around listening on Sirius. He does a Knicks show on Sirius, too.
2: That's Tim. Up next, we're going to talk about Pirates owner Bob Nutting. What if they did get a salary cap floor? Would he be willing to spend the $66 million to reach it? I don't know about that. 105.9.
3: Ma, ¿y qué almorzaste?
4: Hija, ya son cuatro llamadas hoy. ¿No te cobran por llamar a México? ¿Qué está pasando aquí?
3: Que fui a Metro y ahora tengo llamadas y textos de Estados Unidos a México sin límites y un Samsung Galaxy A17 5G gratis. 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
4: Buenísimo, amor. 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
2: Okay, it's time for the last word. I think that's what we call it. MLB, the owners, made a salary cap proposal. $245 million for the cap, $171 million for the floor. And obviously the players are going to say no. And MLB is going to have to lose a year to push a cap through. That might happen. But the real question is, if that cap gets adopted, would Bob Nutting really be willing to add almost $70 million in payroll to just reach the floor and do that when the Pirates are fourth from bottom in MLB attendance? You can make excuses about the low crowd at PNC all you want, but that's the number. The dollars from attendance, that revenue, ain't what Nutting would like them to be. Would Nutting really add $70 million in payroll to get to the floor? And that's why Nutting, no matter what he might say in public, and really he's not commented much, but at some point he'll have to, that's why Nutting doesn't want a cap. If a cap gets adopted, would he pay that? Would he hike payroll by that much, or would he sell the team? People want him to sell. Well, maybe not this second, but just as recently as last year, they were chanting, "Sell the team, Bob," at PNC Park. A cap and that floor and that payroll hike, that's a whole different ballgame for Nutting and might actually motivate him to sell the Pirates. Hopefully not to a group based in Nashville. The minute that cap and floor get adopted, Nutting would go from being in the money business to actually at long last being in the baseball business. So I'm not sure a cap is going to happen. I'm not sure how Nutting reacts if it does. I'm not sure it necessarily makes the Pirates more competitive. And I don't believe the Pirates retain Skeens. If there's a cap, you hear that a lot. This would enable the Pirates to keep Paul Skeens. I'd miss a season. I'd lose a season. I'd knock out a season if they could keep Skeens. Well, again, I don't think they keep Skeens regardless, because while it would then, in theory, be financially feasible, I would bet that Skeens has more ambition than to spend his entire career in Pittsburgh. Sticking with baseball and the Pirates, Pirates off today. They resume play at Houston tomorrow. And Bubba Chandler's on the hill. And his ERA is up near 5. And he leads MLB in walks. And he starts off games bad a lot of the time. And Mlodzinski, who got banished to the bullpen, has clearly been pitching better. You got a lot invested in Chandler, but Mlodzinski was a first-round pick. I had to be told that, but it's true. Chandler only went in the third round. So while I agree with what's up with the Pirates' rotation right now, which is Chandler in the rotation, Jared Jones back in the rotation, and Mlodzinski in bulk relief from Sam's Club, yo, ain't none of that written in stone. I'd give Chandler a couple more starts, and if he can't figure it out, I'd flip-flop roles with Mlodzinski and Chandler, and maybe even send Bubba to AAA to figure it out. I don't give Jones a horribly long leash either. And I hate that Jones bitched before the fact about pitching in relief when he did that interview in Altoona. And I hate even more that Jones got his way. And Jones starting upon arrival back in Pittsburgh, that was very likely the Pirates' plan all along. But what Jones said, and the squeaky wheel getting the grease, it probably pissed off Mlodzinski. That's why he got a bit squeaky. Point is, about all this rotation discussion, right now it don't matter. I mean, Chandler, not that established. Jones coming off elbow surgery, really not that established. Mlodzinski is a ham and egger, but it's going to be a fine line to make the playoffs. and you can't write anything in stone, let alone for the sake of egos with guys who ain't all that proven. Big news today, Myles Garrett to the Rams, and the Steelers still got T.J. Watt. No more head-to-head for T.J. Garrett goes west as the winner. Maybe the Steelers and Rams play in the Super Bowl. Good talk. See you out there. 105.9.

All right, first things first, we're flipping the page. It's June. So today, Taking Back Sunday in town at Stage AE. If you're going, have fun. Get there, get there, get there, get there, get there.

Jeans, get the message that Goose is coming. Not to be confused with geese. If you're not privy to either of those bands, well, there's a goose and there's a geese. This is 2026. So Goose is doing two dates at the New Citizens Live at the Wiley, November 19th and November 20th. That's good to go on sale this Friday.

Now I'm just waiting for Joe Long Don. He's like a Pittsburgh staple now on Instagram. Go find him. For him to do a version of him singing, High Ends Remind Me from Nickelback.

All right, night two of the Four Chord Music Festival. That's your headliner, Pierce the Veil. And it's a good lineup this year. So if you haven't seen full list at 1059thex.com, or just go to Four Chord Music Festival on Instagram, go to their website, and you can get single day tickets still. You can get both days. Just figure it all out ahead of time here. Not too close to the wire, because that's when you just get more limited, man. That's why I'm always telling you guys, get your tickets sooner rather than later.

right. Travis has tickets for Yellow Card all this week. Right on, right on. I've been talking about this one for months. Now it's finally 2 weeks away here in June. And that's June 15th in particular. So also on this bill is Newfound Glory, Plain White Tees, UPMC Event Center there in Moon Township. Bring your earplugs. So if you want to win those, Travis has those around 12:10 tomorrow. We are the

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All right, Smashing Pumpkins. Those tickets went on sale a couple weeks ago, and you can see them October 6th. That'll be a killer show, the Rats in the Cage tour, celebrating melancholy. And we got your Edge of the X band now, Edge of the X artist, if you will. Better Days from Zach Keim. We dig this tune. Here you go. See?

105.9 The X, Pittsburgh's rock and alternative. It's Stacey with you. And we did get that announcement that Goose is doing two dates at the New Citizens Live at the Wiley. That's November 19th and November 20th. Not to be confused with geese. Goose is when you just shoo him away from the pond. And then geese is when he comes back with all of his friends for revenge.

You know, there is that story of Slash auditioning for Poison. How far Poison was in this audition process, I don't know. But, you know, Slash was not a good fit, and everybody was amicable. But, you know, his style was a little different than what Poison had going on at the time. And enter CeCe DeVille. That's fate, if you ask me.

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105.9 The X. It's Stacey with you. And Evanescence, their new record comes out on Friday, their sixth studio record. But if you remember 2003, you know, the Fallen record came out, it exploded that year. And they had done some radio tours. So I know they came through our old X studios and they did what? Bring Me to Life. And then they did a version of Heart Shaped Box. And that's when we all knew, this chick can sing.

So Shinedown, they just came out with their record on Friday. Jen's listen. Like, I wasn't trying to give you homework over the weekend, but yeah, it is out. Their 8th studio album. And it just announced last week where the tickets sold out in a matter of seconds, the Power to the People Festival. So it's at Meriwether in Maryland, but Tom Morello curating that one. Foo Fighters on it. Serge Tankian's a part of it. Tom Morello himself.

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1: It's called Rockin' Out.

in Ensenada, Mexico. Sunny and 70 degrees. Today, we reach what? High of 79. Tomorrow, be 76 or so. Come later in the week, though, we're going to be reaching the high 80s.